0: issues around that. They call him the master plumbosser, coming unstuck in the age of social media. That's what the Independent have on their inside page as one of the colour pieces, suggesting, I suppose, that in this day and age, that everybody should be very, very alert to the fact that what you say could be recorded. You just don't know who you're talking to anymore. And with the age of technology, you need to be careful and mind your P's and Q's. I mean, we've always said never put anything in writing and things like that, but now it's right down to things like what you might say or an opinion you might have, because it could be recorded and those that don't agree with it will share it. And that's exactly what she did. He also said that it was recorded, and it was recorded around without his knowledge. And it took 9 or 10 days for the individual involved in this to share the video itself. Actually, he said they were engaging with the woman, according to the Sun this morning, at the door, the canvassers, and they called him over to chat with her. So he said, out of the goodness of my heart, I did. I went back a second time, he said, but she was anti-everything. She was on about Muslims. She was on about Ukrainians. She was on about Sharia law. She had all the facts and figures and everything, and she was listening to them. She was listing them out. I didn't know she was recording me. That's only part of it. So that was an interview that he gave yesterday, I believe, with the Irish Independent. But he says, I'm 1,000,000% not a racist. But your thoughts are welcome in that, incidentally. Pick up the phone, 0818 104 106. You can text 0868 104 106. And then, as a by the way, the Sun this morning, in a sidebar, actually looks at the record number of non-EU nationals who were found to be illegally living in Ireland last year. And for last year alone, the figure stands at 67% increase in detections of people with no authority at all to be in the state. And when you look at that from the point of view of numbers, it said that enforcement of immigration legislation revealed a record 6,250 foreign nationals were ordered to leave Ireland last year. 6,250. They break it down then into different countries of origins, where Brazilians accounted for the most immigrants deemed to be living in Ireland illegally, followed by Georgians, Algerians, Nigerians, Slovenians, Greeks, Cypriots and Croatians. So that's the top 7 or 8, the number of illegals. That's an all-time high now, 2025. It hit new highs. And that's just ordered to leave. These very much are, voluntary deportations, if you like. Papers this morning also talk in detail of things that happen on the high seas. Now, we know all about the hantavirus outbreak that was suspected of killing 3 people on the Honduras cruise ship. But now there's another ship with 1,700 passengers and crew on board, and it's down in Bordeaux in France. Unfortunately, people have been testing positive for gastrointestinal illness, to give it its correct term. And an elderly traveller on board actually died. You're looking at, they thought it was the norovirus, right? That's been ruled out now. But there's certainly an outbreak of something on board. It's leading to all sorts of problems with regards to people. I did read somewhere that it had to do with food, or food that was eaten, or things like that. But I believe there's some Irish people on that cruise ship as well. These two stories ain't doing nothing for cruise travel passenger numbers. Sure, it's not. People planning on maybe taking a cruise in 2027 when you see stories of that. People dying, and in the case now that we're talking about in the MS Ambition, it would appear to be food poisoning on board the ship itself. Papers also this morning talk about the younger generation, where the Independent are saying, and they spoke to 25s and unders, and they are saying that 2/3 of them feel that they're often discriminated against, and they have lots of things to be complaining about with regards to discrimination. So when you say discrimination, you're talking about somebody's gender, sexual orientation, race, disability, age, appearance. Lots of different things can be deemed discriminatory when you break it down into those kind of categories. So new research says that 2/3 of 25-year-olds alone feel they're being discriminated against in the world that we live in now. And it could have to do with the fact that they could be gay, lesbian, bisexual, they could be LGBTQ+. They also might be from a minority ethnicity. Probably members of the travelling community would feel that way. People with disabilities when it comes to access to services or even jobs or things like that. The courts then have quite... I just need to be to be fair to all concerned, and it's difficult to do that when you're talking about quite a lengthy court report that makes the examiner this morning, because I won't have time to go through the entire court case, obviously, but it's a very interesting, a very important court case that came to a conclusion yesterday with a not guilty verdict of rape during the 12 pubs of Christmas celebrations in Cork City. So it's quite detailed, but it has to do with the 12 pubs of Christmas celebrations were taking place in Cork City on a night when a young woman alleged that she was raped and sexually assaulted after going home to a man's house when she was too drunk to consent to sex. So that was before the courts in the last, I can't say for how long, but I imagine it was a court case that went on for a number of days. But the jury now yesterday reached a majority not guilty verdict on all of the charges against the man involved in this. One of rape and five of sexual assault. The defendant then burst into tears. The complainant wasn't present in court yesterday, but the accused, aged around 40, testified himself that the sexual acts were consensual. Now, the prosecution, as in the state, said that they weren't. And they say part of it was that his explanation that it was consensual sex was rubbish. He knew this girl was too drunk to consent, did not consent. He was anxious to get her out of his house afterwards. As she was starting to sober up, he didn't want her to know where he lived or who he was. And she came across as very straightforward, very agreeable, and very suggestible. Now, that's part of what the prosecution had to say on this matter. Both parties had drink on them in the early hours of the morning in December of 2022. Both of them had been drinking throughout the day. The defense said those words and also went on to say, look at the CCTV. She walks relatively easily. She walks into a shop. He walks behind her. Where is the so-called hyperventilating? Where is the falling down? Where is the crying heavily? She appears to be chatting easily, hand in hand, side by side. They're both very relaxed. She's smiling. You see a kiss and an embrace. It lasts for 13 or 14 seconds. Her arms are around his neck, and she is an enthusiastic participant. There is a lot more evidence to this case, and I'm only giving you parts of it from both sides, the defense and the prosecution, but not guilty was the verdict yesterday in the Cork courts. And if you look at the way the world is going, you know, and it's easy to get very down about it and very depressed and kind of live in a very grey space. It's understandable why when all around you, you're wondering, like, when is it going to be great? When is it going to be a happy place or a place where people, literally all people, can enjoy life? Well, certainly if it's got anything to do with property prices, because we're now 25% ahead of the peak of the Celtic Tiger. Now, that didn't take long, did it? 3 or 4 months ago, it was almost like neck and neck. It's absolutely powered ahead now. So if you look at, say, for instance, 2007, when property hit the record then for the Celtic Tiger, 2007, you were looking at the average of around about €350,000 in today's money, right? That's what it was. You're talking about a three-bedroom semi for that one. Now it's $436,500 and probably higher in many areas. That's just the average. So you're seeing an increase now of, what's that, 90,000 higher than the peak of the Celtic Tiger? I mean, you wouldn't say that about wages or anything, but, you know, somebody's obviously trousering an awful lot more money now, of that you can be sure. And there's a story that makes the front of the Examiner this morning, which is so typical these days of parents fighting for their children. And it's the story of Kelly Mullen's son, Leon, who's autistic, nonverbal, has global development delays. He was rejected, and the family were rejected 17 times for schooling. 17. And no wonder his mom said, it started to make me think that no one wanted to deal with him and his disability. That's discrimination. 17 times? Now, eventually, and it's far from ideal, after 17 refusals, they eventually got a place in a place called the Carrignavar Special School. Now, they live on Blarney Street. When I read that first, I was saying, what's the difference? What's the distance from Blarney Street to Carrignavar? It's a fair old hall. But actually, the Carrignavar Special School is operating out of Fermoy. So probably on a daily basis, the Mullins family will have to get into the car twice a day and go from Blarney Street to Fermoy and back. So that young lad, who's only 6 years old, gets what he's entitled to as an Irish citizen. It's just absolutely appalling. And others would feel that they're entitled to things in the shape of taxi drivers being entitled to taxi spaces in Cork City. But of course, they love the cycle lanes, and now they want more planter boxes, and now they want more seating. So they're taking away a lot of the taxi spaces on Merchants Quay. Apparently, there are 7 vehicle maximum spaces there, and they want to reduce them down to 2. Taxi drivers are going to freak out over that. It's a story that makes the Examiner this morning. That's not just Merchants Quay, but Patrick Street in the city also to be reduced in favour of seating and planting to improve the general area so people can have a little sit down and a chat or a coffee and a munch. Where are the taxi drivers supposed to go and wait to pick up a fare? And lads, it's official. For those of you that are sleeping 8 hours a day, or sorry, 8 hours a night, unless you're in shift work, it's very bad for you. It increases aging. It's not the typical perfect length of time to be taking a colour, 8 hours anymore. Now, sleeping for more than 8 hours is linked to organ aging, which means that you will age faster. What you got to be doing, according to the Telegraph this morning, is that the sweet spot is 6.4, right? Actually, they say anywhere between 6.4 and 7.8, but certainly no longer. I don't know how they come up with these numbers. Don't ask me how they do it, but they're saying either side of that may be associated with poor health. So anything above 7.8 hours, if you sleep for 8 or 9 hours, you're just literally shedding years of your life and shedding years of good health. I pass it on for what it's worth, because previous studies were saying that regular restful sleep of at least 8 hours was absolutely optimal. But apparently you'd be better off just doing 6.5, they're saying now. And they also say that like women need more sleep than men. Eamon was making this point to me this morning, and it's kind of understandable because they do so much and they're brilliant at multitasking and they really have about 10 things on at one time, so they need a little more rest. But previous studies show that regular restful sleep could extend your life by nearly 5 years for men and 2 years for women. So women get bait, they just get hammered from all sides, don't they? You get proper sleep on a nightly basis, men live 5 years longer and women live 2 years longer. And I've said it before and I'm saying it again, and it's all very well to be on the Wegovy and the Ozempic and all sorts of jabs like that, which will soon turn into tablet form and much cheaper. But the Times this morning again is talking even more about the weight that people supposedly shed on the jabs. Now, it's life-changing for people, and go for it. If it makes you look better, makes you feel better, makes you more energetic and love life more, don't let anybody stand in your way. But apparently you are losing a lot of muscle and bone content and bone density as well, because a third of the weight that you're losing from the jabs, okay, it's lost from fat, but a third of it is muscle and bone. So the last thing you want to look is kind of haggard into the bargain, do you know what I mean? And then there's another one that makes the papers. This always makes me laugh, actually. I'll come back to other stories later on. But you know, there's a dog fine in this country. It's €100. Sorry, it's €150. Now the government or the department involved in this, it's covered by climate, energy and the environment. Did you know that? They want to increase, and they're going to increase the fines for dog fouling from €150 to €250. They might as well increase it to €1,000. They might as well put it up to €2,000. Because do you know how many dog fines were issued for dog litter in Cork City last year? None. Do you know how many were issued in 2024? None. Do you know how many dog fouling litter fines were issued in the county in 2024? 11. And that should be celebrated, because across the country, there was 48 fines in an entire year for dog fouling in Ireland. And you know the problem. You have to catch the dog with the owner in the act of taking a poo. It's absolutely insane, even having this kind of a law. It really makes no sense whatsoever if you have to catch the dog pooing with the owner standing. So you got to catch the culprit doing the act, and then you have to be able to prove that the owner actually is responsible for the dog. It's just completely and utterly bizarre. Another one that's kind of a bit bizarre. There's an interesting one with regards to Cork BO this morning, and I might try to have an opportunity later on to talk with those involved in it, particularly Oliver Moore and the Cork City Green Councillor, who wants to erect outside City Hall the tiniest statue you ever saw of the mosquito that killed Oliver Cromwell. If nothing else, it would become a huge tourist attraction. The mosquito that killed Cromwell. I'll say no more about it for now because I will come back to it a little later on this morning. But with regards to a little bit of pain and suffering, I loved the Flintstones, you know, Barney Rubble and, you know, Fred Flintstone. And I can't remember the wives' names, forgive me, I'm such a man. But they've now found, apparently, in a cave in southern Russia, a tooth, a big molar, that seems to have a deep hole drilled into the middle of it, which means that cavemen, Wilma, wasn't it? Yeah. What was Barney Rubble's wife's name? Can't remember. Betty and Wilma. Oh my God, thank God. Anyway, it has to do with the fact that apparently cavemen or cave people back in the day actually drilled into teeth to remove tooth decay and pain. And they did it by twisting very sharp stones into the tooth repeatedly. I mean, talk about the pain that they went through. Me, dentist, you open wide. But they drilled way back in the day, apparently. So they were conscious of things like that. It was a tough time to be a cave person, right? Text 0868104106.
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1: 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And lots coming in on different topics of conversation this morning, as you can imagine. But yeah, I will come back to a lot of the different topics this morning, for sure I will. But we spoke yesterday about Bouncy Castle Catholics. You might recall that. Huge response to that, with the amount of money that people will spend, say, on confirmations and also communions. And everybody was moved to get involved in that. When my niece was one of 31 children who received their first Holy Communion on Saturday, she was the only one that attended Mass the next day. That would be Bouncy Castle Catholics, right? The other 30, don't you think? My son had his communion 2 years ago. My friend passed me a suit that our son had. It fit perfectly. All my family brought the food to the house afterwards. We ordered pizza for the kids. Not a Bouncy Castle in sight. No nail bars, no hairdressers, no stress. My son had the best day ever. We brought him to Burger King and Smith's Toys the day after. By the way, he paid for Burger King. He's our only child, and we kept it simple. Yeah, it's always unfair to generalize in regards like that, but it certainly has been ramped up with regards to communions and the amount of money that families are spending. Is it to do with guilt? I'm wondering. It's really about being organized and keeping the things simple. We have Vinted. We have charity shops, which is a great way of saving money. I had a budget. The communion cost me €500. Our son got his suit from school. They all looked the same, which was nice. I cook food. We asked people to bring in one piece of food or a dessert if they liked. We called our celebration Christmas in May. The mother-in-law bought ham. We made turkey. People brought wine. We had board games, video games, toys ready for the kids. People had a great time. I did the decorating myself and bought a load of stuff on Temu. And the kids helped me with the balloons. I have to tell you, if I was going to a communion celebration, that's exactly the one that I would love to go to, what we just described there by somebody who texted. That is just seems like the perfect, ideal day. To the phone lines we go. Kate, good morning.
2: Hi, good morning.
1: So what do you make of all of this? On the one hand, you can keep it simple, and other times then, as we found yesterday, people throw the kitchen sink at it and could drop up to €5,000.
2: I know. I just think, look, it's a coming of age, it's a celebration for the kids, and if people, it's their first real, you know, occasion and life event, and we are somewhere middle of the road in that my son is in a Catholic school, which I chose because I preferred the school. We had the option to go to a multi-denominational, but my son chose not to make the communion this year, but we still had a celebration. So we went to the ceremony. We didn't whisk him away to Disneyland like other families do. You know, we partook in everything. He was on the altar. He sang the songs. He had his blessing. And then we went ziplining in the woods and had a party with our friends.
1: Yeah, but what about everybody else around you, friends and other mothers and fathers? What were they doing?
2: Similar kind of, you know, an awful lot of people had it at home, I think, to save costs and to, there's group bookings that some of them did where, you know, the local hotel here had an event and you could book a table and pay per head, and that kind of diluted the cost a bit. People booked our local GA hall and, you know, split

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1: And what we don't agree with. And he decided himself, nope, I'm not going to make it, but I'll partake. He sang all the songs. He walked up with his classmates and folded his arms for the when they were receiving the host. And he got a beautiful blessing from the priest.
2: I just love those kind of days, you know, like your one or the text to Mary who, you know, everything costs €500. People brought food. Other people brought desserts. They, you know, the mother-in-law brought the ham and they made turkey and they had board games in the garden and toys ready for it. It was just a wonderful... Imagine the memories that are made from days like that.
1: And there's less pressure for the parents and the kids.
2: And tell me this, though. If there was a texter there saying that 31 kids made the communion on a Saturday and only one turned up for Mass on a Sunday, would you say that's probably the reason for a lot of it is that they're not practicing religion, but they want their children to be part of the day? And that's why we kind of have terms like bouncy castle Catholics.
1: I know. I don't know other people's opinions because my opinion is we didn't want to fall into that trap of making the communion because everyone else is making it. So, and we had the exact same experience as someone for less money and for, you know, we celebrated our child at this age of a stage of his life without having to indoctrinate him into the Catholic Church.
2: I love it. Well said. Thanks for that. You had a great day. Sunshine and everything. So ticked all the boxes.
1: It was perfect. Yeah.
2: Thanks, Kate. Have a great one.
1: Thanks,
2: take care.
1: Neil,
2: text 0868-104-106. Pick up the phone on 0818-104-106. And you can also send a voice note if you so choose to. Same text line number, but on WhatsApp, 0868-104-106. What are we going to do with the story regarding Bertie Ahern? Huge amounts of texts on this one. Wake up. If Bertie knew he was being recorded, he wouldn't have spoken the truth. Brilliant from that woman. And the next time politicians call to your home, ask them those questions. If he had known he was being recorded, he wouldn't have spoken the truth. So whose kind of side are you on here? Are you on Bertie's side because he did tell the truth in the sense of how he felt? Or we got to see the side of Bertie Ahern and brilliant on the woman who recorded him. For once, Bertie spoke what a lot of people think. I'm not racist, but we need to be careful of how many people we leave into our country if we don't want to end up like Britain. Anytime people who speak out about immigrants are classed as racist, I'm fully behind the idea to help people, but we're a small country and can't help everyone. To the phone lines on that, Dennis, good morning.
3: Good morning, here we have it
2: this morning where Bertie Ahern, they're saying, became unstuck in the age of social media where we all should be on high alert that we're being recorded or watched or videoed or followed. You know what I mean?
3: Yeah, I think like that's the approach of a lot of these types of NGO organizations. They're just trying to kind of silence the truth coming from somebody. Now, at the end of the day, you know, he was speaking the truth, like, and the fact that he's speaking the truth, you know, these organizations will jump on the bandwagon and call him a racist. It's what they've been doing to the people in general. And you can see what's been happening with the UK. And, you know, the truth speaks for itself. The truth is happening. It's occurring in the UK through the election, local elections.
2: Okay, so what do we see? We saw in the UK that Reform took over 1,000 seats on local councils.
3: Yeah.
2: Right. The Greens didn't do too bad, but Labour and the Conservatives absolutely collapsed. So Reform control all of the councils now, and also probably in the next general election will be in power and Nigel Farage will be Prime Minister, right?
3: It will possibly, I'd say, by the summer. Anyway, there's so many experts are saying, like, I'd say by the summer.
2: Okay.
3: By this summer,
2: so,
3: at least. By midsummer.
2: So what is

0: the main platform of reform?
1: Well, the, you know, I suppose it's a bit of a Trump-esque type of approach to policy, but at the end of the day, what's resonating with a lot of people is the fact that, you know, the illegal, the mass illegal immigration is not working, and it's affecting nations and civilised Western society. At the moment in Birmingham, like in the UK, you've got an Islamist terrorist running for election. Oh, we did have that last week in the local elections. And now you have the backlash to that is the people saying we can't have this, enough is enough, and we'll vote reform, because the other two parties are just not fulfilling the objectives. And
0: the message from reform is that England is losing its identity, it's losing its culture rapidly.
1: Yeah.
0: And if this continues in another 5 or 10 years, the country's unrecognisable now. It would be 100% that's what they say, right? So,
1: yeah.
0: So therefore, those that disagree with that then will say that anybody that votes for reform or voted in those local elections is a racist or far right.
1: Well, that's the far left and the leftist kind of approach to things, like whereby if they don't agree, you know, Maria Steem is a great one for highlighting the left liberal approach, which is like their basis is about tolerance, but they're not very tolerant of the less tolerant crowds who don't agree with them effectively. So she's got a great clip on that, like that was an interview done by RT, in fact, a while back, I think, and one by Gripped Media. But, you know, at the end of the day, Bertie was just telling the truth, and, you know, people are resonating with that fact that he told the truth at the door. And I mean, this is somebody who was a former Taoiseach, one of the most prominent Taoiseachs we had in this country during the great times back.
0: But how will he be telling the truth when he says that he worries about the next generation of Muslims? Isn't that very insulting to an awful lot of Muslims who are living here, working here, paying tax here, doing all sorts of different jobs, up to including saving lives and working in our hospitals? They're kind people. Muslim sons and daughters who are going to Irish and Cork schools.
1: Yeah, I understand that, but like at the end of the day, like, you know, over 99.9% of terrorists and terrorist acts committed across the world, like in the moment, are by Muslims.
0: I'm not so sure about that statistic. I'll take that under advisement. But you can't throw everybody under a bus. Firstly, it's offensive. And secondly, it's inflammatory, where what Bertie Ahern has said now will add even more fuel and tension to the fire. Would he have said that, for instance? And because politicians love to agree with people, particularly when they're campaigning. But would he have said any of that if he knew he was being recorded?
1: Well, I think we all know possibly not, but at the end of the day, like, do you want to vote or follow the policy of the politician just going to lie barefaced at the door, or do you want one that's going to tell you the truth and the true feelings and bring that forward to the likes of Jim McCallaghan? Because that's what he said. I warned Jim McCallaghan on this, and that's what people want to hear, like, you know. Or do you want someone to just lie to you? I think people like to hear the lies and the plumassing language and whatever else.
0: But what if Africans, what if he's worried about Africans, as he said, and he's worried, wondering why people come from the Congo? What if there are violent acts against them, or there's more name-calling, or more abuse?
1: Name-calling, you know, I think the point he's trying to make is that, like, for the most part, like, it's what he's probably trying to refer to is that multiculturalism. It's not a form of multiculturalism if you've got too many people coming from one particular part of the world. At the moment, we have like thousands of illegal male migrants supposedly fleeing war, but we don't see any women and children arriving into Ireland at all, and bus laws being dropped off at IPAS centres. What's that all about?
0: Yeah.
1: Everybody knows it, you know. And with that type of, you know, if you've got an unchecked cult, men coming in from cultures that don't resonate nor have any kind of, like, you know, kinship of some form with the Western civilized society, well, you know, trouble is what you're going to get. And he did say it.
0: You believe that integration doesn't work then?
1: How can you integrate people that fundamentally with that come from ideologies that just don't resonate nor will ever agree with you?
0: You're talking about a minority there. I'm talking about a much bigger picture of integration, people coming to raise families, to work here, to live here, to pay taxes here, to keep the country going, keep the lights on. And do jobs that maybe not everybody wants to do. They'd be from all over the world. They're here legally.
1: Yeah.
0: That's integration. That works, right? It's the guy. It's the guys that are coming over under all sorts of suspicious circumstances that stay here and are looked after and are processed and then told to leave. I don't think anybody has a problem with cutting down on that or tighter controls or faster processing.
1: I just think people have had enough of mass illegal immigration. It's just not working. And when you go back to the numbers, if you want to stick to the facts in this, Neil, as well, like, you know, at the end of the day, like you've got 2.8 million people working in this country. Of about that, I'd say there's 150,000 in the HSE. Of that, roughly, there's about 14,500 doctors, 47,500 nurses, 2,500 roughly ambulance crew. And of all those doctors, nurses and ambulance crew, about 26,000 of those are basically, they're foreigners from abroad, but they're highly educated, trained, vetted and legal immigrants.
0: So you don't have a problem with people who come here legally then?
1: No. Okay. But the point I'm trying to make, Neil, is that equates to less than 1% of the workforce of Ireland who are legal. And the government are using that as an excuse to stand up and say, this is our defence to mass illegal immigration of male migrants from around the world.
0: Yeah.
1: Doesn't work.
0: Okay. All right. Appreciate that. Text 0868 104 106, and pick up the phone on 0818 104 106. I'm watching a programme on Netflix at the moment based on a true story about Liverpool in the early 90s. It's mainly about the rise in drug importation of heroin and ecstasy into Liverpool and London. It's called Legends, and I recommend you watch it. All I'm seeing is the new Ireland, and may I say, it's going to get worse. Bertie Ahern is absolutely right in what he was saying, and besides, whether he was taped or not, it's his opinion. It's an awful pity our leader performs for microphones and television screens while he warms his seat for the big job in Europe next before he walks away from the mess he's made of the country and the mess that his cronies have created. Can I just say, I did watch that TV drama, Legends, and it's absolutely incredible. I highly recommend you watch it. It is brilliant. Steve Coogan is in it. The cast is fantastic. And it's exactly that. It's based back in the late 80s and early 90s. Margaret Thatcher was in power. And it was when heroin, back in the day we used to call it smack, was getting a grip in the UK. And it talks about the different groups and also different communities, an awful lot involving Pakistanis. There's an awful lot involving Turks who were very much involved in the original importation of heroin. But it features customs officers who go undercover. That's why the term legend is used. A legend is the person that they become when they go undercover. They take on a legend. It's on Netflix, guys. It's just absolutely fantastic. It's five star. It's superb.
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1: Lots going on this morning, so I'll be jumping around as we usually do. That's the best way to go. I want to talk to Carole. She's the owner of Best of Buds on Winthrop Arcade, and I can tell you that she's one upset, angry, and frustrated person this morning. Carole, good morning.
2: Good morning, Neil. How are you today?
1: I'm good. Why are you all of the above? Upset, angry, and frustrated. What happened?
2: Well, this morning I was in to open up my business. I was in here about 20 to 8 and I was just gathering our recycling and just putting it out to the front of the grill there on Winthrop Street after I had made my way through a number of poor homeless people asleep there in Cashel's little antique shop and up by Hallmark. And after getting through that sad sight, I was putting out our cardboard, and then my niece came along and we were just putting it into the van, and I said to her, I have some tall pieces inside. I'm a small person. I said, let's go in and get those and we'll put those into the van. Mm-hmm. We came in to get them. She locked the cabin of the van, which you have to do early in the morning, and she went out and she said, Auntie Carole, she said, we have a ticket. And I said, you know what, I just feel like putting the grill down. This is.
1: Where were you on Plunkett Street, was it?
2: I was on Winthrop Street. So I just drove up Winthrop Street to the grill there on Winthrop Street. Across from Diana.
1: At 20 to 8 in the morning?
2: Pardon?
1: At 20 to 8 in the morning?
2: At 20 past 8.
1: 20 past 8.
2: We were out there. It would be very
1: clear to me if I saw a van at 20 past 8 on Winthrop Street.
2: At 20 to 9, because they'll come on now and they'll be pedantic about the numbers. I was there putting the stuff out at 20 past 8. So what I'm saying is I'm dedicated to come in to do it so I don't cause disruption.
1: Yeah.
2: And then at 20 to 9, we came in and went back out again. And there were ladies having coffee outside the Webworks, and they came running in and said, you're getting a ticket. And we told her to stop. And the lady persisted and she put the ticket on the van. So, and then I went.
1: So it would be clearly obvious to me that that was somebody who owns a business, mm-hmm. who was trying to do something that was business related for a short period of time.
2: Yeah, I know. You know what? Sometimes I'm full of fire and I'd give everybody a good run for their money. But you know what? I'm just disheartened this morning. Because I really don't know what the agenda of City Council is, Neil, because we are the commerce of the city. So when the tourists get off the big cruise liners down in Cove, you'd see them going up in their droves in the morning, coming up Oliver Plunkett Street. What are they going to come up to? Because we are on our way out. I'm not going to tolerate this for much longer. They locked us down, locked us out of the city years ago when they shut all the streets. And if I get a flower delivery at 11 o'clock again now, which I often do have to get another delivery at 11, the guy who has to deliver the flowers, he might park in a loading bay on the Grand Parade and he has to drag maybe 7-8 crates of flowers all the way down Oliver Plunkett Street and down to us.
1: Is there signage on your van?
2: No, because we just got a new van. Yeah, but it would be obvious to anybody else.
1: No, it was obvious to me. Common sense would apply that somebody
2: of course,
1: like
2: and you know what? There's something called discretion and leeway, and I think that's gone. And then I was standing there. I was so furious. I was actually crying with frustration. And this guy, who very often comes into our shop and helps himself to flowers, we were intimidated by him. He takes the flowers and he leaves. And he's a vile character, I'm sorry to say, but we know he is, and he's very aggressive. He came along, and he decided, he didn't see me, I'm quite small, I'm on the other side of the van, and he tried to open the cabin of the van, and I said, go away!
1: Oh, for God's sake.
2: He said, shut up, you effing whore, he said to me.
1: You were joking me.
2: No, I'm not joking you. So, you just kind of say, get on these...
1: This guy's persecuting you on a regular basis, like...
2: Persecutes us. We went to the guards one morning and we said, he's just come in, he's come behind our counter where we have scissors, we have knives, and he takes the flowers and walks out, tantalizes us. And the guard said, what do you want me to do about it? Imagine!
1: Arrest him, he's a public menace.
2: Yeah, but he'd be allowed back out. But Neil, how many times, I listened to your programme, how many times are us business owners going to come on and we'll just get on the gravel for a while and all of Cork will be behind us? But you know who's not behind us? Our city council and our government. And you know what? I'm done. I have time left on my lease and I can tell you, I can tell you, I will get a plan B because I won't be taken down by the city council who do not look after.
1: You know what? I think that's very sad, and I'm going to tell you why. Because I love what you do, right? I see you on Instagram, and you're constantly bigging up the city, and you always have a smile on your face. And a lot of the time, you're outside your shop, and you're talking about all of the great buzz in town. You've got beautiful flower arrangements. You're a very positive person, and you're a real benefit to Cork City. And that's why I particularly hate this treatment of you. You know, like
2: O'Brien's, you know, O'Brien's coffee shop that was on Winthrop Street since like Jesus was a boy.
1: Yeah.
2: That closed down 2 weeks ago. We had a little shop in the arcade closed down a week ago. So shops are closing. So you can put the Lord Mayor's and you can put the local TDs. You can put them all in. Put them all into the city hall and stick the flowers outside and keep them all over there. But there's nobody in touch with the pulse of the city and what's happening. There's nobody in touch with the drug users and the traders. I feel sorry for people. I do have a compassion for people who are drug addicts. Of course I do. But the traders down the side lane of Penny's there, it is a sight to be seen. Where they're trading drugs. That is, it's like put more guards on the streets. We have to go back further than that. We have to do something else. Now, that's not my...
1: How come they're dealing and using in the city if we have foot patrols constantly? You think that they would
2: Because you know what? They're good at their game, you know? They're good at their game. They have their knapsacks. They're up outside. I won't even say I don't want them to even know that I'm smoking them out. I'm afraid of them. You come up, walk up in the morning, there's somebody, a girl asleep in a sleeping bag outside that little shop I was telling you about. Like, I think, you know, I sometimes say, listen, we've got to fake it till we make it. We can't run down our city. It's all we have. I love my city. But you know what? I think we have to be honest sometimes, and it's failing us. Our city council, our government, they are failing us. And what are they doing? Are we going to come on the radio and are you going to give it airtime? And all we're doing, we're saying the same thing. I was on a couple of months ago because some child couldn't get a beautiful customer of mine, couldn't get an x-ray that was vital to her health and her well-being and her life.
1: Yeah.
2: And here we are. We're setting up GoFundMe for this, GoFundMe for that.
1: City Council have a lot to answer for. Yeah, but tell me, are you really contemplating just quitting?
2: Well, you know what? I did on a very positive note. I set up a beautiful little shop out in Douglas just last week. My shop is a week old out there, and it's in Kiernan Garden Centre in Douglas Court Shopping Centre. And you know what? There's no stress there in the mornings. We don't get abuse from people. We're not being threatened by traffic wardens. We're not being let down by guards. We can drive by and put in our stuff. People can come in and collect.
1: Yeah, and we see that a lot with the likes of Mahon Point or the Marina Market or the big posh Duns out in Bishop. That's probably the thought process of a lot of businesses who want to get out of the city. Would you think?
2: Yes. Well, you know what? Okay. I love the city. I actually do love retail. I love the characters. I love the customers I have. And that's not cliche. And I'm not just giving it lip service. But I think we have to have retail in the city. I love my business in the city. I love floristry. But they're making it impossible. It's like a bad relationship.
1: Yeah.
2: If you're in a bad relationship.
1: I know what you mean. The relationship is toxic. Yeah. And tell me this. Will you pay the fine?
2: I will, because otherwise I'll be disgraced and hauled into court, and then I give Pascal Sheehy or whoever a bit of airtime and a bit of buzz. Of course I will.
1: How much is the fine?
2: €80. And
1: there's no reasoning with them at all, saying, listen, times are tough.
2: A very fit traffic warden, because she was well gone. I'm fairly fit too for my age. I would have walked up and said, listen, what are you doing?
1: Yeah.
2: But it wasn't.
1: She was gone. You didn't spot her, yeah.
2: She was gone. Right. But when the guy stole the flower, the guard said to me, do you want to make a statement? I said, are you serious? I said, do you honestly think I'm going to make a statement? I said, and go to court and say, he stole a rose for €7. I said, really?
1: Yeah, but telling you to your effing. Whatever,
2: sure.
1: trying to get into the van.
2: Yeah, trying to get into the van because he saw, I don't know what he saw, keys on the seat. But But it is like you'd probably have other retailers who are just tired of it. There are mornings we come in and we have to put buckets of hot water and bleach out there. We have to ask homeless people to move on. I come in and there are sleeping bags in my doorway if they've come into the arcade because the coffee shop opens early, and I have to pick them up with the prongs and throw them in a bin somewhere. We had somebody who stole lots of clothes in Dun Stores a couple of weeks ago. He came into the arcade. He dressed from head to toe. We saw this guy in his underwear. He was changing his clothes from head to toe. It was about 9 o'clock in the morning, and he dumped all his dirty clothes into one of our urns, one of our planters there in the arcade. And you know, Neil, we dress up this arcade. It's 100 years old this year.
1: Okay, I want to pick up on that because I want to finish the conversation properly. I hope you're in a position to talk to me about 7 or 8 minutes time, but I've run way over time. But I didn't want to miss anything that Carol has to say because it's very important. We'll pick it up after 10. But if you're in business, get involved in the conversation. Text 0868 104 106. So your thoughts on what Carol has to say.
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3: 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Morning, Lena. Can I just clarify, because maybe I dealt with the topic and the story too fast this morning and it may have come across incorrectly. I was talking about the number of illegals found in Ireland hitting an all-time high, and there were many different countries mentioned on that list. Now, the report in The Sun this morning said that there's been nearly a 70% increase in detections of people who have no authority to be in this state whatsoever. And they're looking at the figures for 2025, when 5,500 people were found, and that's the ones that are found to be illegally here, and were, I suppose, there's a crackdown on illegal immigration, and they were told that they had to be deported. Now, that would be voluntary deportation. It's not as if they take you off to an airport and put you on a flight. You got to go yourself. But the countries that were mentioned were the likes of Brazil, Georgia, Algeria and Nigeria. But in that report as well was Slovenia, Greece, Cyprus and Croatia. Did it come across? It probably did, that I was putting both of them into the same group as being illegal. Lena says to me by email, and she's right, I was listening to you as I do every morning around 9-ish, and I really enjoy your topics, but especially today I felt quite sad and offended hearing you say the Greeks and Cypriots have been deported as illegals living in Ireland. As a Greek young woman living in Cork, I can confirm that this cannot be accurate. As the Greeks and Cypriots are EU citizens, they can travel and live in every EU country, like other European citizens can do. 90% of Greeks I know in Cork have at least two academic degrees, working in universities, HSC, pharma, managerial positions, and they grow their families here. You should fact check the numbers. I'd appreciate if you recalled it. Greeks and Cypriots are EU citizens, and they're EU citizens as Irish are, and have a right to stay in Ireland, not to be mixed up with other nations. The confusion actually has to do with it. It was a comparison of Ireland's rate of illegal immigrants per 1,000. And you're right to hone in on that, because you obviously believe that I got it wrong, and probably did, and cuming all of those countries in together. So the reason that Greece and Cyprus and Croatia were mentioned, because in Ireland, if you look at every 1,000 people living in Ireland, there's one in 1,000 is illegal. In Greece, it's six in 1,000 is illegal. In Cyprus and Croatia, it's five in every 1,000 is illegal. So that's the reason that Greece and Cyprus and Croatia were mentioned in the report. But not to be, if it came across as if I was putting them in the same bunch as illegal immigrants from those countries, that was incorrect. And you were right to pick up on it, Lena, and well done for that. And I'm very happy to clarify it and explain it a little bit more. Text 0868 104 106. I for once agree with Bertie Hearn. Of course there are too many being let into our country. My local town of Clonakilty has changed so much. There are so many non-nationals now that it really is like being in a foreign country in Clon. I've noticed in particular two men, sometimes with their partners, probably in their early 30s, walking the streets every day pushing prams. And they're just two of many, many similar cases. My point is, why are they in this country? Why aren't they working? Why aren't they being made to do something? It's obvious that many are coming to this country for what they can get out of Ireland. Thank you. The changing face of my local town of Clonakilty. I want to finish with Carole this morning, because she's very frustrated, and as a business person, very angry at those in authority who really should be helping more and not hindering, right? That's the message, Carole, isn't it?
4: Yeah, that is. Yeah, the same old sing song, the same old thing over.
3: And yet, right now as we speak, there are two cars parked in a cycle lane on Patrick's Quay, literally in the parking lane or cycling lane, and not a ticket on either of them. And you doing a bit of business then?
4: Yeah, sure. Yeah, I know. It's the way.
3: Doing the right thing, actually, getting rid of recycling, incidentally.
4: Yeah, but you know what? We could have all this sort of. Come to me, Jesus, anecdotes.
3: Don't pay it, though. Don't pay it. Go to the judge.
4: Do you know what? There's enough aggression around, isn't there? And there's enough of that around, you know. But I think, they're just not on our side. Yeah, you get disheartened. It's not fair. And, you know, you put up the old grill there in the mornings and you just see all the people queuing for their dole, trying to make their way, and other people who just... feeling sort of dull and they don't want to make their way, but it's okay, I'll go in and pay my taxes and I'll earn my wages and we look after the people.
3: You won't say this, I know, but I can certainly say it because I know where the Winthrop Arcade is and it's only about 10 or 15 feet away from the doors of the GPO, which on a regular basis there is open dealing in plain sight as people go in for their welfare, they're coming out and buying their drugs.
4: Yep, they are, and coming in then to the retailers as well. But I don't know, you know, I think we could be, you could be ringing us and saying, Carol, you're cross again today, or this or that or the other, or any other retailer putting up with this crap, you know. But wouldn't it be lovely if somebody came on and said, from the council, and said, I hear what you're saying, but you're on the street, you shouldn't have been there. Oh, for God's sake, there are people doing irregular things every 2 minutes in the city. But for a change, wouldn't somebody ring in Neil Prendeville? Can you imagine? If we could dream for a second and they'd say, you know what, there are great businesses in town and you know what, they put out their best bib and tucker every single day and you know what, when the tourists come to town, he entertains them because we host the tourists and we host the people who do go to the trouble of coming in and paying for parking to shop with us.
3: Don't you think the city would be one worse place if it didn't have a beautiful flower shop with beautiful displays and all sorts of colours and gorgeous flowers
4: or
3: plants and
4: fruit? Little jeweller shops, little gift shops, little coffee shops, people who put their chairs and tables outside and do their best and put up with it. But rather than focus on what they're not doing, which most of the time I don't focus on that, if they said, we're going to give you a break, we're going to do this, we're going to give people an incentive for parking in the morning so they would come into town and they're not paying $4.50 an hour for parking, or we're going to give you a break on your rates, or we're going to give access down the side streets so that the delivery people can bring in the stuff. Or years gone by, I remember as a child, if our washing machine blew up or the television died, Dad would say, okay, let's get in the car, we go into town, park outside the ESB or O'Callaghan's Electrical, and they put the things into the boot. That sort of trade and retail, that merchant process, it's gone. And our city, it is like we are in a chronic state, the intravenous feed of goodwill and logistics, it is gone. And I think our city manager has to come out and walk the walk, talk the talk. Stop these dinner parties and these trophies. Get out on the ground and say, I'm here, what can I possibly do to batten down the hatches and to strengthen the backbone
3: support
4: of your
3: business in the city.
4: What can I do to add value to your business and to help you? But no, it's a punitive, aggressive, no leeway, no discretion. And they rule like that. Sadly, it seems our country is being ruled like that.
3: Okay, well, listen.
4: And yet we can stand back and look at everything they do. I wish I could slap tickets on our government for everything that they're doing.
3: Absolutely.
4: That's out of order.
3: Can you imagine if there were fines for their behaviour? Mother of God, almighty.
4: I know. Well,
3: so listen, I know you're frustrated, I know you're angry, and you have a right to be so, but that's been one of your finest hours, because I'm quite sure there's a lot of business people will agree, and thank you for your contribution.
4: Listen, Instagram is blowing up. The support is incredible.
3: It's frustrating.
4: From other retailers.
3: Anybody that opens the front door of a business in the morning and waits for customers to come through their door has my utter, my total admiration.
4: Thank you. And Neil, can I say, while I'm here so I get some good out of it, can I ask everybody to come and support my gorgeous new flower shop out in Dublin in Kiernan's Garden Centre? It's a pleasure. So that's my new baby and I'm nurturing that as well at the moment. So if people are going by that way and they want flowers to go out in Dublin, I'm the lady out there.
3: All right. May it bloom and thrive. Look after yourself, Carol.
4: Have a great day.
3: Text over at 68104106. Meanwhile, taxi ranks on Patrick Street in Cork are to be reduced in favour of seating and planting. I wonder if they're ever looking for plants and shrubs and flowers and things. Do they? I'll go around to the Cork businesses and ask them to tender. And also on Merchant's Quay, there's about 7 places for taxis to park. They're going to reduce that down to 2. They want more seating and more planting. If it's not that, of course, it's cycle lanes or massively wide footpaths. I mean, what are they expecting with the wide footpaths? In all fairness, make people to kind of keep on growing to maybe 30 or 40 stone, you know, with 45 or 50 inch waists or something that we need. Anyway, I won't. You know, talk to me about customer service.
0: Stop.
3: The importance of it, right?
0: I had an awful day yesterday.
3: Okay, because customer service is really important, and having the right staff if you want people to come back and buy again.
0: Mm-hmm.
3: What happened?
0: So I bought a top on a jumper on Zara. Flew down yesterday to return it.
3: Where?
0: Because to Zara down in Mahon Point.
3: Thank you.
0: And the essentially, I just wanted to swap it actually, because the size I got, obviously everyone knows that Zara is for like tiny little people who have like size.
3: Tiny little
0: width.
3: Spanish people.
0: Yeah, tiny Spanish people. So I got a large, and as it happened, I actually needed a medium.
3: Which is
0: strangely
3: great.
0: Enough, because usually it's the other way around. So anyway, went down, and my 28 days was up, but I was.
3: What's that mean? 28 days.
0: So you get 28 days from the time that you purchase it. So I purchased it online, but the actual delivery date was a week later. So actually, I only had 21 days. And for whatever reason, I forgot to bring it down. But I thought, well, look, all I'm doing is going down to change it from a large to a medium. The price is still the same. It's the same colour, same everything. And so I went down and I was pottering away, saw another top that I wanted. So I went up to the counter and I said, I just need to swap this from a large to a medium, and I'm buying this. And she said, she tossed it in and she said, computer says no, basically. And she said, no, I can't, sorry. And I said, but I'm just swapping it. It's the exact same. She said, no.
5: They need to use their discretion there, especially if it's in stock, you know, like if it was old stock.
0: Exactly.
5: Now it'd be different.
3: Did you see the other set? Did you see the medium?
0: I brought it up. This is the one I bought, which is large.
3: This is the medium.
0: Receipt.
3: Can I just swap these? Thank you very much. I just want to swap.
0: And she said, absolutely not. So then I had a dirty protest and I left. I said, fine, I'm not getting that now either. Like she cared. So I left the other top, walked out. So now I have no top. I have one big top and no other top.
3: So you left behind the top that you had paid
0: that
3: for.
0: That I was going to buy.
3: And do you think she cares?
0: Of course not. Of course she didn't, but I was just so furious. I was just saying, like, you know, as Viv said, use your discretion. So I was chatting to the girls last night at the Parish Leagues, and they think I should go back down, go into the changing room with my parcel and then just swap
3: it
0: over.
3: You're a fugitive from justice then.
0: See, this is the problem, and of course I'd get caught, alarms going off all over the place.
5: Oh, squad cars outside and left there. Yeah.
0: So that was it. And then to add insult to injury, I picked the kids up and then they said, oh, we want to get this Nido. It's the new thing, the squishy dog
3: picture
0: out the Nido. I brought it in to show Neil this morning. So it's a small little teddy ball of gel, basically. Yeah, so it's a squishy Nido. And I put two of them up on the counter, expecting it to be maybe 2.50 each.
3: I wouldn't give you a 99 cent for it.
0: No, I know. That's what you said this morning. I said, how much did I pay for this yesterday? Put two of them up at the counter. €28. For two balls of blob.
3: Aren't parents really held to ransom?
0: See, this is the problem. So I just went to your man. I said, you are joking me. I was just after coming out of Zara as well. I said, you're joking me. And there was another woman in the shop as well. She was like, I know. I know. She just got fleeced as well.
3: What was the last thing that people's heads were wrecked by?
0: Squishy dumplings.
3: And now this is the latest one.
5: One of those dolls were the last things.
0: Oh, the dolls. Yeah, the boo-boos.
3: And all the kids must have them because all the other kids have
0: but
3: them.
0: But we're worse. That's it now. I know, never ever buying anything like that again.
3: Okay, so I can remember, like, years ago, like, we had a path born down in Douglas Court Shopping Centre. Was it Mars or Cummins were in Douglas Court Shopping Centre?
5: Common
3: Sports, was it? They're fabulous people. Like, you go into Common Sports years ago with the staff, right? And you mightn't be 100% sure of sizes. It might be a jersey or a pair of boots or togs or knicks or something. Mm. They say, why don't you take a selection of them home?
0: Yeah.
3: Right? And see which ones work and come back and come back in a couple of days and pay.
5: I know, that's all gone out.
3: My God, what customer service.
0: But, like, what do I do now? I'm absolutely
3: Why didn't
0: curious.
3: She care? Like, why didn't she want to fix your issue for you?
0: I know.
5: Yeah, because my dad was telling me yesterday, he bought a pants for €30 in Dunn's, threw out the receipt, as men do, then decided he didn't like the pants, so they brought it back to Dunn's. And in fairness, she was like, look, I can't give you your money back, but pick out something else for €30.
0: Yeah, exactly.
5: So, like, you know, she looked after them. She didn't have to. But
0: they're brilliant. Sure, I see them snapping.
3: So this abrupt, disinterested attitude, that's not acceptable.
0: It's not acceptable. And, like, I am going to go back down, I think, and see, or if anyone has any contacts in Zara, hook me up. But I'm going to go back because it is
3: escalated.
0: Standard. Yeah, it's crazy. It's the exact same price. It's the exact same top, and it's the exact same color, and it's in perfect condition.
3: I mean, I hate saying the words. Can I see a manager, please? Because I don't want to be that kind of a person. Yeah. But there are sometimes when somebody is abrupt. I'm not saying she was abrupt to you. Perhaps she was, but she just was not interested.
0: Well,
3: you need to say,
0: and
3: well,
0: in fairness to the girl, a young girl, like she's probably been told this is how it works. The computer won't kind of put in the code or what.
3: Everything's
0: have you.
3: Fixable.
0: It is.
3: Everything
0: it
3: can be fixed.
0: It is. I had another example actually in Next, and I had a new card. I returned something and had a new card, and they sorted it out. They were able to. It took a little bit of time. But
5: yeah, they're great in there. as well. You know? Yeah.
3: All right, thoughts please. Text 0868104106. Pick up the phone on 0818104106. Bertie has entitled his opinion. Bertie Hearn, a lot of people share it. What he said reflected concerns that many people have. Recording him without his consent was a lousy thing to do, Neil. People are entitled to discuss immigration and the impact it may have on communities, crime, housing, public safety, without immediately and always being labelled racist. There are genuine concerns out there and people should be able to express them respectfully and openly. At the same time, it's important not to generalise or judge entire groups of people by the actions of a minority. Most people simply want honest discussion and practical solutions. People are so frustrated now because they feel they can't speak freely anymore without being attacked or dismissed. That frustration is real and ignoring it won't solve anything. Okay, what Bertie and his cronies did to the people of this country was unforgivable. But I hate to say what he said on the tape is what the majority of the population is actually thinking. I have to say, if this program is anything to go by, the vast majority, an overwhelming amount of people, are in support of Bertie Ahern's comments and his right to say them. I look at loads of social media posts on MSM yesterday, and to be honest, 95% of people agreed with Bertie's comments. Love to come on air, but I'm too busy working to feed the useless. What is Jerry Buttimer doing canvassing for the Dublin Lord Mayor? Wouldn't it be more in his line to look after his own constituency? Very interesting. Well, obviously Fine Gael are rounding out everybody for the Dublin by-elections. An interesting point, though. I'm not racist and I'm not a bigot. I'm not a white supremacist. I'm nothing other than a decent, rational person. However, I agree with Bertie Ahern. He called it for what it was. And Micheál Martin said that people deserve to be respected. I agree with that, too. And he called it as it is. As a Fianna Fáil supporter, I agree with Micheál and that people should be respected, particularly his own people. I'm ashamed to hear the Taoiseach not having the guts himself to speak out and say how he really feels. Well, perhaps the way he is speaking is really the way that he feels. We've been very welcoming and respectful and supportive to other nations, but we now need to plug the sink and see after our own for a while until our own house is in order. I remember in conversation with Micheál Martin some years back, and I've had no conversations with him since. I've been completely and utterly ghosted by him and by Fianna Fáil. But at the time when he was in, people were making the point, and I was trying to explain the difference between, you know, you remember one of the issues was paying for Ukrainian cats and dogs and things like that. And people just felt very hurt about that. People who were struggling at the time. But there's a big difference between people fleeing Ukrainian war and people coming into the country illegally. A lot of them over the border from Northern Ireland. We don't know who they are. They have no paperwork and stuff like that. And I was asking, why don't you close the border or strengthen things like that so that this can be stopped? And of course, he is entitled to, you know, respond in any way, shape or form. But asking me at the time, well, what would you do about it? It's got absolutely nothing to do with what I would do about it. I'm not the Taoiseach and I'm not a politician, so I'm not there to fix the problems. That's their job. But of course, nobody was listening, really, and that's just got worse now. Not anything to do with people who are coming here fleeing refuge, looking for refuge, fleeing war or persecution. And I get that to some extent that can also be abused. And we found that as well with the huge amounts of people, say, last year who were told they have to go. But there clearly is a cohort of people coming into Ireland for all the wrong reasons. And those would be people that then would be put into IPAS centres. Not all of them, but a worrying amount, an alarming amount. But in my conversation with him some years ago, he just was not willing to see that at all. And of course, that now has subsequently been found to be true. And everything's changed in government now, and the policies are changing right up to and including Ukrainians, and closing down the accommodation centres and withdrawing benefits and giving them money to go home and free flights and what have you. Keep those coming, though. Text 0868104106. We got calls on the way.
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1: Okay, Martin, good morning.
2: Good morning, Neil.
1: This is Martin who's reaching out looking for two chaps. Why is that?
2: Oh, I tell you, Monday just passed, and I was unwell. And I'll tell you one thing, it's a day I never forget, because unfortunately it was not a good day to be unwell.
1: Why did you say that?
2: The ambulance, because I called the ambulance, but there was no ambulance came down to me. My neighbor had to drive me down to the CUH. I was in excruciating pain, seriously unwell. By the time we arrived at the drop-off, I was laying at the back at the time, and when trying to get me out of the car, I actually collapsed.

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2: The people with the FAPS, they have their own story. I've had my own fair share of experiences, and even in the line of work or even in different facets of life, and people look at you. And I'll give you a quick, even an example. I remember, people have different prejudices when they look at you and when they see the color of my skin. And I remember the time I was renting a house. I think at the time, I think you were on holidays, and stood in for you.
3: Nick.
2: And I remember at the time, I would do all the application, trying to rent a place. When I then try and put on this accent, in like an English accent or whatever, and then when it comes to the meeting of the face, we never got offered a place, you know? I mean, there's been different episodes, different things I've gone through, over the years. And that's not to say...
3: So you have had, you have been subject to racism or...
2: Yeah. But I mean...
3: Prejudice.
2: Prejudice. But that is not just, I've met the most fantastic people here in Cork. And I remember when I came on your show, then you were on holidays, like I said, a lot of people called, trying to even offer their place for us to rent at the time. But anyway, thank God I had my own house. Eventually, we had to go buy a house. We bought our house, our home, and we're living in our own
3: good
2: house,
3: man,
2: at the moment, you know. So, but anyway, going back to the story, those two gentlemen, I just want to thank them. And I don't know what happened. Neil, I would like you to also please find out. Is there something? Because when I collapsed, and like they tried to get people in from the emergency, they came out, but they won't touch me. They won't try and help me up. And they didn't allow those gentlemen to try and get me up. I don't know. Is there some policy around that? Because I had no strength. I had no strength in me to try and stand up.
3: Okay.
2: But they insisted that no one must put me up. They told me, oh, man, you must get up. You must try and get up yourself.
3: Yourself?
2: You know? Yeah. If those gentlemen, I think if they're listening now on the radio, they would attest to it. And the second time I collapsed waiting inside of the waiting of the accidental emergency, I was on the wheelchair, still waiting, excruciating pain. And then when I was trying to throw, I had nothing. There was no fluid. I was dehydrated, you know. And then eventually I fell off the wheelchair on the ground. And again, they were trying to automatically try and get up. And eventually...
3: Oh, Hassan, why were people saying you have to get up yourself on two occasions? Were these medics or security or...
2: I couldn't offer my... The one outside, on the drop-off, the outside, just
3: I
2: outside.
3: Do. And, I do, yeah.
2: Yeah, yeah. I mean, those gentlemen could attest to it. Because I remember I could hear them when they were shouting, and then this is a disgrace. Like, why would you, they came up to me. One of them came up to me while I was in triage. I had fluids then at this stage. A line passed through my vein at the time. He came up and he was like, what happened? Still saying like, what happened there? He told me, look, he was one of those who came to me. I was thanking him. But I just felt I wasn't feeling well enough.
3: So how did you get in then? If so, were bizarrely telling you to get up yourself.
2: I had to, I pushed and pushed eventually. Because even when they were trying to, this gentleman, they were trying to even help me up, they refused. They're like, no, you have one step. I was like, I couldn't. I said, is this some policy or something?
3: That's bizarre,
2: like,
3: man.
2: That you're not, I've never experienced this before.
3: And how are you now?
2: I'm much more better. It turns out, actually, after all the tests and all, it was kidney stones.
3: Oh, that's dangerous and painful.
2: Yeah.

0: didn't know. I've never experienced, like, I slept, woke up and never felt anything.
1: Why didn't the ambulance come, Martin?
0: I didn't even know. It was later on, because I was admitted. I was in the hospital through the night. It was later on. I started hearing over the radio about this strike.
1: Yeah, but that was so Tuesday, thought, though. You went to the CUH on Monday.
0: I phoned, and I made that call past around, I think about 11. And then I was like, the pain was getting intense. And they, although they kept, they rang me, they rang back. And I think they were still trying. And then I asked, is the ambulance close by? Is the ambulance close by? Like I said, that day for me, it's a dark Monday for me in the sense that I was upstairs. I was having my prayers done. And my plan that is finish prayers that morning and then go for my walk. But then all of a sudden, just at the tail end of me finishing my prayers, I had this excruciating, nowhere, you know?
1: Very painful.
0: And then the next thing, I was trying to bang, because my wife was downstairs, my daughter was downstairs, my daughter just had a baby. The public health nurse, at this stage, I didn't know the nurse was down there, you know? But I was trying to call their attention, you know? Before I even rang the ambulance, I tried to phone and they were not picking up. Never knew that something else was going on downstairs, you know.
1: Man.
0: Turns out, daughter needed to go into the hospital. She was also in the hospital that day. She had sepsis, Neil. She was lucky at the time she got into hospital. If she had stayed...
1: Your pregnant daughter had sepsis?
0: She had a baby. You see, she had a baby... last Thursday.
1: Okay.
0: But she developed sepsis. She'd been discharged, was home. But we know the day before she was, my temperature keeps rising.
1: I hope she got good care.
0: She's still in hospital right now, Neil.
1: No, sepsis is very serious. You know, it can be common after labor, unfortunately. But so you're a granddad now.
0: My granddad. I'm dad, I want to call myself.
1: I'm sure you'll be a great granddad.
0: No. Look, I look back now and I just want to say thank you to those gentlemen. I wish they could call in now.
1: I'd love if they did, actually, because that is very bizarre about, you know, not being able to get somebody to help you to get up, you collapse.
0: They would tell you themselves.
1: They did help. They did help. Exactly. Yeah. So can I ask you if they're listening, they'll get in touch. Text 0868104106. Can I ask you, Martin, about do you know of a man called Bertie Ahern?
0: Oh, of course I know Bertie Ahern.
1: Have you been in Ireland a long time?
0: I've been in Ireland too long a time.
1: So what do you make of what he said with regards to, I worry about Africans and why people would come here from the Congo, and talking about Muslims and the next generation of Muslims would be a problem. How does that make you feel?
0: I am disappointed to hear that Burton, although majority of politicians often speak with the side of their mouth, you know, they'll say anything to get any votes. Is that the real? That's not the Bertie Ahern I would have thought I knew. I've met him, physically, and I'm actually shocked. I was actually surprised, you know.
1: Do you think he said what he said just to agree with somebody who might then vote for Fianna Fáil's candidate, that he doesn't really believe it? Do you think that he does believe it, wouldn't have said it if he knew he was being recorded?
0: Neil, I don't know his state of mind. I don't know what his current state, because I've had situations where he's, you know, standing, like, you know, had a quick chat, and, you know, and I would not have thought he would speak that way.
1: But have you been? I suppose, want of a term, actually, one would say a victim of other instances of prejudice besides not being rented a house when they saw the colour of your skin. Did you have anything like that with regards to getting a job or services or in social settings?
0: Because
1: the rental of a house, people could say, but a lot of Irish people aren't rented houses either. There's so much demand and it had nothing to do with the colour of your skin. But were there others?
0: O'Neill, with the renter house or whatever, there was one. I mean, like, because my, for example, my wife, she's English, she's mixed race, but there was a situation where, I mean, with that one alone, there was one we even paid. We've already, she, like, I had to, there was a time I had to pull back. So she had to go for the interviews. But unfortunately, once they see the name, so at the time she had to go change her email to use her maiden name, you know? So that way we could get to the finalists. And
1: that's prejudice,
0: yeah. I mean, like, we're the Phoenix. I mean, they say, well, like, we have all these laws, like, but who actually pleased them? Who, or, you know, there's been so many instances. But the Phoenix, I think with myself, I would have been very vocal. I would have been, you know, within the immigrant community. I've tried to raise awareness. I've worked with the guard and with your
1: good man
0: schools,
1: okay,
0: to raise awareness. You know, I've been here for a long time.
1: Are you conscious of the color of your skin?
0: Not right now. I mean, like, the fun of seeing it, there was a time I did, like, if you, I mean, like, oh, and you're like, wow, oh, you're black. Like, oh, am I black? Oh, there are times I honestly, I do forget I am black. And there are times I don't even know, because, I mean, the people around me, I have fantastic friends. I've got fantastic network. The one reason I cannot even, like, when I go on holidays, for example, you know, I go on holidays or maybe to go visit my family here in the United States, or if I go to Africa, I can't stay for more than a month. I just want to be back.
1: Yeah, Cork is your home. Yeah, it's your city.
0: Cork,
1: yeah.
0: Cork is, it's my city.
1: Yeah.
0: It's where I know. It's where I live and where I'm going to be buried, you know, when my time comes.
1: Let's,
0: you know?
1: Let's see if we can find those chaps for you, Martin, all right? And congratulations to you and your wife and your beautiful daughter and your grandchild. Yeah. Is it a boy or a girl that was born?
0: It's a boy.
1: All right.
0: It's okay. A boy. Right. I owe.
1: Mind yourself, Grandad.
0: Thanks very much. See if we can. Grandad.
1: Yeah.
0: Grandad.
1: We'll see if we can find those two chaps for you. Cheers. Text 0868104106.
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1: It's a handy excuse, all right, isn't it? Computer says no. Back in the day before computerization, you would be able to have a conversation with somebody across the counter and they would sort out your issue and make it right for you. And then, of course, also, when you're walking out the door, they'll say to themselves, well, there's a customer now that will come back. Penny's and Tesco are the same. If the receipt is out of date, there's no return. It doesn't matter if it's the exact same top. They won't exchange it under any circumstances if the receipt is out of date. It's very annoying. Regarding Zara, they're lethal. Always rude. Hate shopping there. I used my phone to pay for something and wanted to return it. The till assistant was rude and said numbers didn't match my receipt. I stood my ground, but it leaves a bad taste. Yeah, I'm wondering as to whether Emer should go back and stand her ground or escalate it. Buy the medium in-store and use the receipt to return the bigger top. Well, she has neither now because she left the large behind her. But would that work? Wondering, buy the medium in store and use the receipt to return the bigger top. Order the medium online. When you get it, bring the large in and say they sent you the wrong size. Ask for a credit note. Might work. Not guaranteed to work, but a manager might see reason and allow the exchange. Normally, when you talk nicely to a human with authority, they'll help you out, says Galway Pa. There was no aggression whatsoever. I mean, she's not that kind of girl. It would have been very polite and, absolutely just hoping that somebody would help her out and sort her out. My wife had the same issue with Zara regarding jeans. It was a Christmas present. It was a size too big. She asked for the smaller size, but was refused because 28 days went by. We won't shop there again, says Brendan. I only said it to my daughter at the weekend. Zara are impossible. I returned an item and the assistant processed the transaction. I asked her for a printout of confirmation. She refused and said, you'll get it online. Like I'd asked her for something outrageous. It's just about the attitude, says Breda. My best friend done the swap in Zara in the changing rooms over the exact same reason and walked straight out the door. The alarm went off, but she kept on walking. I'm not for a moment suggesting that you should do that because the potential is that you could well be brought back into the store and the guards called. Zara don't budge on exchange policies. They have, to say the least, their customer care leaves a lot to be desired. Go back, ask for the manager. It should be fixable. Anything can be done to override a till. Full stop. Keep them coming. 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John, good morning.
2: Morning, Neil.
1: Hey, it's interesting because if people who listen to this here radio program or anything to go by, there's an overwhelming support for Bertie Ahern. But when you read the papers, you see a completely different narrative entirely.
2: Oh, well, you see, those of us who have any bit of clear thinking, like obviously Bertie, that's his mindset and it's something that he's recognised in Dublin and that everybody else can see as well. But when you are dealing with certain sections of the media who would call us far right because we don't agree with the narrative, and we don't agree with the narrative because we can't get the facts. There is no free discussion about anything coming from the government. We have a Minister for Justice who has admitted on many occasions he don't know where 50% of the people in the country are and who they are. Because did anybody keep a record?
1: There would have to be some sort of processing of application records.
2: There is. That's been done by the NGOs that who are paid very, very well out of taxpayers' money. They do everything for them.
1: Yeah.
2: They fill up forms for them, whether they're right, wrong, or indifferent. Now, I don't care what NGO is listening, but if you do get a call from them, you should ask them for the facts about how many people we have.
1: Very, very hard to engage with a lot of the organisations you're talking about. But, they don't tend to.
2: And why? What are they hiding?
1: Well, I'm not so sure that they're hiding anything. They're there to do jobs on behalf of the people that they represent. But yeah. I think that all too often, a lot of them maybe just want to, they want to sail their ships into safe ports or to safe havens. They wouldn't be
2: The thing about it is you're saying that they won't engage. And the question then is, are they doing their job honestly? That's the question that I would be asking them.
1: Here's the problem, right? Regardless, this text says it, regardless of what Bertie said, it was a violation and an invasion of his privacy, and that woman should be held accountable for recording him. Recordings have its place, and friendly conversation is definitely a violation. She should be reprimanded. To stop others doing this, there should be a guard investigation. In recording...
2: Well, why would it be, Why would there be a Garda investigation?
1: I'm reading out a text here. Like, why would somebody feel that it was even morally right to record someone against their wishes, to almost bait him, to walk him down this avenue for which she was well prepared? She was banging out statistics and this and that and the other. She called him a liar when he was going away, and then post all of the audio online.
2: Okay, maybe she.
1: That's hate. That's hate.
2: Yeah, but maybe she has a
1: who is she, for instance?
2: I don't know. But let me put it to you about recordings. There was a member of the Garda Force a couple of years ago. If he hadn't recorded the conversation he had with his senior officers, he'd be in prison now, labelled as a paedophile.
1: Yeah, that was the whistleblower, a mighty man.
2: Oh, yeah. So, like, I mean, there are times that things are done. They may not be completely right, but they're done for the right reason.
1: But, whether you agree with what he said or not, this was a complete and utter setup. He was bushwhacked.
2: It was, and sure, I watched the boy from BlackRock, the kid from BlackRock, trying to talk it back, and without a defence, but then could turn around and tell us not so long ago like that, oil that never belonged to us.
1: He's from Ballinlock.
2: It's Ballinlock. Oh, sorry, my apologies to the people from BlackRock. Yeah, nobody deserves that.
1: I know, I'm only saying.
2: Thanks for the correction, like, because, like, I'm sure people down at BlackRock, like, must be throwing stuff at the phone at this stage.
1: Point being in your text is, look at what's happening in the UK. Why should we be looking at what's happening in the UK? They're going to have maybe 5 or 6 prime ministers in as many years. They're completely
2: But Labour were never going to do anything in Britain to upset the vote from the likes of Mr. Cann, because they needed his vote and his followers. They don't even vote. They hand over the stuff to the...
1: No, but what? Never mind. No, okay, I appreciate that. I mean to be dismissive. Yeah. But why should we be looking at... What is it that's happened in the UK that we should be watching to see reform absolutely trouncing all of the traditional parties?
2: But they're having the same problem in Britain with housing as we're having. Why can't we look around us and see what's going wrong in other jurisdictions and learn from it and say, well, we ain't doing that?
1: But a lot of what reform are about housing. They certainly are, right? And they're also got border control and migration and issues like that. Yeah. Also healthcare, a lot of things that we have. But one of them has to do, big part of reform has to do with British culture. English culture, heritage, losing their identity. Is that what you're saying?
2: It was being destroyed. Britain has close on 200,000 illegal people that came on boats across the Channel. Now, the French now are kind of putting their finger in the water, but they're now coming from Belgium, which is another port, and yet we have them coming across. They come into Northern Ireland and they get the bus down to Dublin.
1: Nobody should be here as welfare tourists or freeloaders. I understand that. Most people, maybe NGOs would disagree, I don't know. Yeah. But what about the genuine people now who
2: We've no problem with somebody that turns up with their tool bag or has a job that's already been preordained and they're coming to work. But what we have is, we have a section of society who came here, they didn't work in their own country, so they're most certainly not going to work here, and they're going to be living off the social welfare here and their families that they will get through repatriation for the rest of their natural life.
1: Okay.
2: That's about the long and the short of it.
1: Okay, and I appreciate both the long and the short. Thanks for your contribution.
2: One more thing now, Neil, before you go. Will reform do get in Britain? Farage will deport the ones that shouldn't be there, and unfortunately, we're getting them.
1: Well, who knows what happens next. Thanks, John. 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
2: Be part of the conversation, the Neil Prendeville Show with Elevate Credit Union. As we head across May and then right across the summer, we have these wonderful tourist passes to give away for all sorts of great tourist locations across the city, suburbs and county. All over. We have dozens and dozens on board again this year with summer passes for the family. This morning, I'm going to feature Leahy's Farm near Dungourney, East Corkway. Family-run petting farm, adventure park. Really a wonderful place to spend an afternoon or indeed a whole day. They've also got the chocolate ice cream factory there and quad bike rides and a museum. Loads of family activities and go-karts and a big mystery maze and the digger park. So it's a wonderful, wonderful place. They've got a coffee shop there. You've got food and the old lantern coffee shop. There's picnic areas. It's just idyllic at Leahy's Farm, and we've got family passes to give away. A lot of the time it's for the best call, best text, best email, and we also just do an open phone line just before midday. 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
3: Hi guys, just listening to the show there, and I just want to say my story, which was last week. I brought a dress back to Penny's. I'd been on holidays and kind of forgot about it, wrong size, brought it back, and I had a receipt, and I was 2 days over, and she was like, oh sorry, you can't, it's 2 days over. So I said, can I even exchange it? I said I was looking for a refund, but she said I get something to the same value. I have the receipt. She said, no, I'll ask my manager there. So the manager came over and he was like, no, you're 2 days over. And I said, but can I not change it to something else? I have the receipt. No, 2 days over. Absolutely ridiculous. And Zara's staff are shocking. So many people say it. My mother-in-law has said it. She said they're so rude down there. But anyway, that's my little story. Thanks.
2: I appreciate it by voice notes on WhatsApp to 0868 104 106. If it is a company policy, though, right, in defense of staff. Now, there are ways, of course, you can engage with customers. Obviously, there are. But if it is company policy and it comes from a head office somewhere way over, I don't know, in America or in Germany or Spain or Italy or the UK or what have you, and you're employed to follow company policy, there are ways of doing things. But if the policy is no, computer says no, we can't do this, I'm not allowed to do this, I'm not authorized to do it, even if you were to,
4: yes, well,
2: if you were to elevate it up to the next level, the manager could say, well, it's not within my remit. What happens then?
5: Yeah, and I totally understand that. Like, if it's policy, it's policy. But a girl just rang Viv there to say that there's two dates, right? So the purchase date is the 11th of April. That's the day you buy it online. And the delivery, which was the 16th of April. So this girl went in and argued that she only got it on the 16th of April. And she said to the manager, and the manager sorted her out. So it's one rule for one. That's what annoys me. You know, I mean, if they were consistent all the time, that's fine. But they sorted her out. And yet, when I went in yesterday on my delivery, 28 days from my delivery date,
2: that's frustrating.
5: I was told no.
2: Yeah.
5: Do you know?
2: I mean, if the tags are on, right, and it's not soiled and it's clearly not worn, because I know some people try it on and they go to an event and they get the goon and they bring it back. Mm-hmm. But if the tags are on and it's clean and it's untouched, why wouldn't they want to say, let's sort out our customer here and be grateful for the work, for the business?
5: I suppose they don't need my custom. They're just so busy all the time. And, you know, it was a funny story, actually. A shop owner came out to my dad. He was walking in the village one day years ago, and she came out and she said, smell that. And he was like, what? And she stuffed a blouse in his face, and it reeked of BO. So someone was after doing exactly that, going out in the town wearing the top, and then came back and brought it back and said, sorry, the tags are still on. I wanted kind of thing. But the
2: And did they get a refund for that?
5: I don't know. All Dad just recalled the story because he got a sweaty woman's blouse in his face, basically. But
2: there was, as the fella said, there was a bang of dinner off it.
5: Yeah. So people do that, as you say, you know.
2: All right, so thank you for that. But anyway, a lot of this got started last week. I mean, we do go off on one, and I love the interaction with people. Somebody, listen, thank you to everybody who listened to this program. A lot of people stream it live, and an awful lot of people listen to the old traditional way with regards to on the radio, but an awful lot of people podcast, and our podcast numbers are pretty solid, so thank you for that. I mentioned that, actually, because this individual, unfortunately, I don't have a name, and I hate reading a text without a name, so if you are getting in touch with me, just give me a name, any name, your name, someone else's name, I don't mind. So I listen on podcast, so I'm a couple of days behind, but two of your conversations prompted me to get in touch. You spoke about the restaurant that charged the mother for a plate accidentally broken by her child. In another conversation about communions, you mentioned Luigi Malone's. My family love Luigi's, and it's been our go-to for many years. We had communions, confirmations there, and are now have adult children. However, last week, my daughter and I went in for their famous lunch, which was fabulous, as always, and the staff were brilliant. As I hate food waste, I asked if we could take home the uneaten food, of which there was quite a lot. We've often done this without issue. We were told there's a charge now for the box, which I was surprised by, but I agreed to, assuming it might be 25 to 50 cent. However, on checking the bill, we were charged 125 for the box. I was quite surprised, and it's off-putting for a loyal customer. Do they really prefer food waste? I'm happy to pay for the box, but not at a price that feels excessive. Okay, so that's very interesting now in that regard, because, you know, there is a cost to the restaurant to box it up. They've got to pay for the box, right? But historically, all over the world, you would never, like, I think there would be another American revolution if something like that happened in the US, because they love taking everything home. Can I get that to go? Will you take that back and box it for me? And it's just automatic. So that's a new one on me, but it's not unlike, I suppose, is it not unlike, say, charging for a bag? You know, they're all at that lark now. They're all at it, even the paper ones. I mean, I'm hearing more and more people now being charged extra for that. So I don't know what to do about that, because I've often used Luigi Malone's as an example of how you can really get it so right with regards to the customer relationship with the staff. The staff are fantastic there. So, you don't want food waste either. You want to take it home. There's a lot, I suppose there's a difference, I'm just thinking out loud, between, say, for instance, boxing something up or putting it in a doggy bag, or was there an awful lot of food? Was there a lot of boxes involved that you were charged 125? So it's interesting. I'm kind of torn on that one, I have to say. But the mother and the child, now the child broke a bowl in a restaurant down in Middleton. I still don't know the name of the restaurant because the texter didn't come back and tell me, but I would love to know. So the child, and children do that. They break, adults break things. God's sake, I've broken things in shops myself, and my family have never let me forget it. I think that one of the worst ones was I sat on a mirror somewhere. Mother of God almighty, things you do. Anyway, but you shouldn't charge a parent for a child breaking a bowl. I mean, these are just breakages. It's built into their costs anyway. Breakages, for God's sake. You don't expect us to pay for it, is what the restaurant owner said. Give me a break. Anyway, text 0868 104106. Pick up the phone on 0818 104106. Jim, good morning.
4: Hey.
2: It's been a while since I've seen so many texts on one politician, albeit an ex-politician, Bertie Ahern. Your thoughts?
4: Well, I think he was very honest with what he'd done with that lady. She got all the answers she wanted. He was being very fair, and he spoke as a person, not a politician, while he was doing it.
2: Why would Bertie Ahern have a problem with people from Africa or a problem with Muslims?
4: There was nobody had a problem with anyone from Africa or the Muslims 10 years ago, when we weren't surrounded and completely taking over the whole country. Like, you must ask the question, like, is there a cost for our middle class guilt? There is. There is no housing. It's not that we can't build them fast enough. You can see the houses are going up, but they've been given out quicker than we can build them, and our local people are not getting them, and that's what we need to be looking at. This is why people are angry. I met five, six different girls yesterday while I was out, Neil, right? Not one of them is in a secured accommodation. Not one of them. They're all about 30. They're all in full-time jobs, right?
2: What are they doing? Renting, is it?
4: Renting. Two of them are only house jumping. I think they're there for another 2 weeks, and then they have to find somewhere else. This is where we are with the young people. They have nothing. and it's okay, everybody going up, oh, we have to look after the... Yes, that's one thing, but you have to look after the young people as well and make housing available. We're not doing it.
2: But Africans and Muslims are not, last time I checked, taking over the country.
4: Nobody knows. So how many foreigners are in the country? I'm going to use the word foreigners just to identify. Don't jump down my throat, I can't. We're not doing colour. How many foreigners? We don't know. The stats are not there. The CEO will not even count it. They won't give us the numbers. They won't give us how many people have come into the country and have stayed on social welfare. They won't give it to us. There's a price for all this. And what I'm seeing the price is I see young people not being able to get homes, not even being able to get to rent homes, let alone the rent is outrageously expensive for them. And then Preda, Micheál Martin, is making sure they can't have babies either. I mean, you walk down the street, I can see, I mean, just go to foreigners, I can see they're carrying 3 or 4 kids behind them, and I'm looking at our own Irish girls, and they're only walking a dog.
2: Why are you making a negative implication about, say, for instance, somebody not from Ireland walking down the street with children? What are you implying?
4: I'm implying that our own girls are not doing it, and being a mother seems to be a bad thing now for a white Irish girl.
2: Why? Is it with regards to cost or security?
4: Security, cost, not being able to provide for our children. You know, contraception is too easy because you want to call it a mistake, it's not. They meet someone it's love. And it's scared mentally, it's saying don't do them unless you can afford it. And, like, I don't know any girl that had a baby has ever rejected or regretted it. I see them hugging the baby. I see them loving it. It becomes their best friend. It's all positive. But we've stopped the young girls from doing this. And I think we need to call a halt. There's too many people coming in here, and it's wrong. And somebody has to say stop. Like, every politician are afraid to say stop.
2: But I can't categorically say without fear of being wrong that there's any kind of a proactive bias against Irish people on housing lists or with regards to being provided with local authority housing at reduced rent.
4: Well, hang on a second.
2: I don't know categorically that it's true that there's a bias towards people from overseas.
4: In the Doyle last week, the poll were questioned because they gave out 70% of the properties that they got ready for housing people were giving directly to people that came out of IPAS centres. 70% of the property they owned was given out. Now, there's your bias.
2: Okay, give me that stat again.
4: 70% of the Paul's property that they got ready to house people were given to the people that came out of the IPAS centres. No, notably, the people that got the IPAS centres, the Paul were running those centres as well. So there were housing people that were in their own IPAS centres into the Paul's housing. 70% was the stat, and that was brought up in the Doyle last week.
2: And what was said about it in the Doyle?
4: It was just questioning, was it right or wrong? The opposition brought up the question.
2: But did DePaul also have Irish people availing of their services?
4: I presume 30%. I presume were not IPAS people. I don't know what percentage of the 30% of housing was given out actually went to Irish. I don't know. I presume that 30% was divided amongst all the other Irish and all other immigrants that were not. It could be as small as 5%.
2: So you're saying it's 70-30 in the evidence you're giving me this morning. Yeah.
4: That's 70-30. So there's your evidence of there is a direct line to housing IPAS recipients over the Irish. So it's there. So let's stop hiding about this. People are getting angry. Young people have nowhere to live. It's on our watch. I mean, I think it was 5 girls I met last night in total, and every one of them is in trouble with housing, and every one of them has a good job. So yes, there's a problem, and if the politicians don't wake up and start behaving and minding the Irish, they're all going to go away. No, we're turning our country into a social welfare state.
2: But if you come here. Say, for instance, as an asylum seeker or a refugee, and you go through and you come from a lot of the different countries that I've mentioned, say, for instance, earlier on this morning, you come from Brazil, Georgia, Algeria, Nigeria, big number from Nigeria, and you come here and you apply for leave to stay, as in refugee asylum. You're put into temporary accommodation. You could be up on the Kinsale Road. You could be in, you know, converted hotels or whatever the case may be. You never get it. You never get the keys of your own front door. That just does not happen. You know, that's where you're put into various centres or an iPass centre. That could be anything, converted office block, whatever the case may be. Could be a hotel room. I get all of that. But if you're allowed then, and you're processed, and you're allowed to stay, right? Nobody gives you a house.
4: Well, I think you're wrong there, Neil. Once you're allowed to stay and you get permission to stay in Ireland, you get all the same rights that the Irish person gets. In other words,
2: okay, so you get the same rights.
4: Same rights, yeah.
2: But you don't get put to the top of any kind of list or priority, for God's sake.
4: The list is a priority list, Neil. The list is right. If you're homeless and you're on the street, you are prioritised in certain areas. If you're, for instance, living with your mother and you're 30 years of age, you are on the bottom of the housing list. That's a priority list in this country. So when you're in the iPass centre and you get your Irish stats, you must leave the iPass centre. You can't leave. You have nowhere to go. Okay. So you're technically homeless. So you are prioritised.
2: And is it a case then that if you have four children and you're on the list, you're higher on the list than, say, somebody on the list with one child?
4: Absolutely. And you qualify for a different house. And all these things are correct. That's how it should work. But the problem is, Neil, is that we're getting, whatever now, we have 2 million, I'm going to use the word foreign known, that's the wrong word, and I apologise to anybody in the country. We're not anti anyone in the country, because their kids are going to be growing up, coming into this, and they're going to meet the same problems that we have in 20 years' time. So we need to sort it out. All these kids will be going to our schools, and they'll be pure Irish, they'll be fabulous. That's not the problem. The problem is, if we are going to not protect our own Irish now, we're not going to protect the immigrant's child in 20 years' time. They're going to be in, and I've already met guys that are here 20 years that are having this problem. And they were black, and if you want to use the colour, right? They were taxi drivers, you had great conversations with them. And they're now getting the same problem that our kids, because they're not prioritised anymore. You know, so...
2: Why if you come here legally and you go through all the visa process and everything and there's a need for your skills and you want to come here and work, right? So you come here, you get no assistance whatsoever. You just have to get on with it.
4: Yeah.
2: Okay,
4: yeah.
2: You could just get on with it. So if you come here and you come here illegally and you're put in iPass centres and you're processed and give a PPS number, you get a bit of dole and you get all sorts of medical cards and stuff like that, then you're processed and you're found... Like last year, they found there was 6,500 of them were told, you got to get out. That was 2025. We've had a look at you. You're not allowed to stay. Goodbye. So they self-deport. So a lot of them never go away at all. They just get lost in the system. And then you have people who come in under, say, for instance, asylum and refugee status. And they have leave to remain while it's being processed, right? Let's say that it's processed and they're told, you have leave to remain. Would it be a better system if they were told, you have leave to remain, but your entitlements are zero? While you're here, this is your entitlement to stay in the country, but you now need to look after yourself and your own family.
4: No,
2: why?
4: No,
2: why?
4: Well, we put them in that position. What should happen is when they come in, the application process can be done in a month. So if there's a problem, and the NGOs need to be shut down because
2: hang on a second. Why would you say if somebody came from outside of a European Union country? It's outside the EU. EU countries have different rights, and so do we in other EU countries.
4: Yeah.
2: Is that the example this morning of Greek people who come here? We can also go to Greece. But somebody who's not from the European Union, why then on their permission to remain, status to remain, why do they need support? I mean, like your son or daughter wouldn't get support when they turn 18 and leave home, or nobody else's would get any kind of support.
4: Yeah, right, but that's the system we have. Neil, remember now, there's 500 million people looking to come to Europe, okay?
2: Well, you're not answering the question.
4: Listen, if they're here and the government have this guy's 5 years waiting to get status, right? I mean, that's a government problem. That's, you're telling me that they can't organise this within a month? Of course they can. There's just an agenda going on here. They won't do it.
2: All right. Appreciate that.
4: Just before we go, Neil, the NGOs are helping people fill out forms, right? No one's questioning it.
2: Somebody needs to help a person to fill out a form, Jim, if they don't speak English or read English.
4: I agree with that, but somebody telling somebody they're gay and they're not gay because they can stay here isn't legal, and this needs to be exposed. It's after being brought up in England. This is wrong. If the NGOs are filling out the forms wrong, that's a crime.
2: So you're saying that there's somebody somewhere telling people to put down, you're gay and you were persecuted in your own country, put down that you were persecuted because you're gay?
4: Well, they put it this way, all the forms are bloody correct. And I'd say if you went through them all, they're all bloody the same.
2: Right.
4: They need to be investigated.
2: All right.
4: You're committing a crime.
2: Okay, appreciate it. Thanks. 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
1: I just hope that this statistic doesn't get lost in the next couple of days. I hope it's picked up more, but there's a stat out this morning now that's saying evictions in Ireland, as in landlords who have given eviction notice to tenants, evictions are up 50% in the first 3 months of the year. January, February and March, eviction notices up 50% higher than they were the same period last year. That is alarming. I mean,

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3: He wasn't worried about this generation of Muslims. He was worried about the next generation of Muslims. Now, I have friends from all nationalities. I'm a born and reared West Cork woman. And what about the little children of the Muslims that are living in our country, looking after us in our hospitals?
4: They're the ones he's talking about. He's afraid that they'll be radicalised or become fundamentalists.
3: I mean to say, that is, it so annoys me. You know, what about, you know, I'm going off tandem here now, but when you see what's happening in Gaza and in Lebanon, aren't those Americans and Israelis fundamentalists? But that's a story for another day. I just want to keep what I'm saying now about in the hospitals at the moment. No, you've got what you said there is very true, Neil, but I can't actually agree with that. There's good and bad in every nationality, in Irish, in every nationality. There's good and bad in other nationalities as well, but you can't tar everybody with the same.
4: No, I know, but it doesn't have to be everybody. If I were him and were pushing back as to what he'd say, he said that it could be just a percentage that become radicalized, become fundamentalists. It could be a percentage who believe that now is the time for more countries to have Sharia law and a Muslim way of life. That's the point he's trying to make.
3: Well, but why Muslims? There are other religions. I'm getting mixed up here now, but I mean, like, you can't say that about just because you're a Muslim. I mean, people go off on a tandem about the Muslims, and it just
4: No matter what way you look at it, the problems in this world have all to do with people not getting along and war, and much of the war can be traced back to religion. And all too often, unfortunately, there were two particular faiths, the Christians and the Muslims. You go back to the Crusades and everything around that, right up to the modern day.
3: Aren't we having crusades at the moment in Gaza and in Lebanon
4: and again
3: and in Iran?
4: That's Christianity and Muslim.
3: But why mention Muslims the whole time? Look what America is doing. But anyway, I'm going on.
4: No, I know, but I know that. But is does integration work? Does multiculturalism work? That's the question, really.
3: I know, and you're really, really putting really good points to me, Neil. But okay. Say, for example, you go into your hospital in the morning and you have these wonderful Filipino doctors from Nigeria. You've all these foreign doctors and nurses and brilliant Irish nurses and doctors as well. And they're looking after you. Now, at the moment, they're saying that health workers from these countries have to go home in groups because they're being attacked because of their colour. And the people who are attacking these people, their mother or their father could be inside in that hospital tomorrow. And the mother of that little boy who was attacked because he was of a different colour from us is looking after the people who actually beat up their son. No, that's just me putting that point forward. And, you know, colour, it just so annoys me that, I think what Bertie Ahern has done actually for people who are from the far right and people who are genuinely, a lot of people who are racist, are going to see people of colour, people with Muslims, and if they're bad enough, they're going to start thinking the way Bertie Ahern is thinking.
4: Okay. What of those that are coming into the country without paperwork or without any way of being identified that are coming in through Northern Ireland and presenting at IPAS centres?
3: Yes. I totally agree with that as well, what you're saying there. But, you know, and it's just one more point because I don't want to keep you either, as I want to make after, but, you know, a lot of these people that are coming in to our country, you can't tar them all with the same brush and say that they're this, they're that, or the other, because they're all men. An awful lot of the men, like all men long ago, they went to find work when to foreign countries. And an awful lot of the men go first to see if they can make a life for their family in that country. They take a risk, they come on their own, but just because they're on their own with backpacks, people are targeting them. When you see the

0: the centres where they're being held, you hear the local people saying, apart from Carrigskeen, oh, I must say Carrigskeen. Did you read about Carrigskeen? How they welcome the people, how the people are integrated in there and they're walking there.
1: That's all changing now in Carrigskeen and the big hotels there, because that game is up now in the next 5 or 6 months. And the problem in Carrigskeen is that many people in Carrigskeen are very upset about this, and the businesses are upset about this because they're working amongst the community.
0: But here's the problem with that.
1: So holding down good full-time jobs is fantastic and being paid a decent wage, that's brilliant. But also, it has to come to an end. If you're holding down a full-time job and your accommodation is being provided and you have a medical card and you have lots of benefits that go with it and children's allowance and all that stuff, well, the children's allowance is fine. I get that. But like, there has to come a time when you kind of say, well, if you're here and you're working, you're of us. So the treatment must be the same for all.
0: So that has to stop, right? But I totally agree. But you know what, Neil? Who's getting that? Are you know, the people who are coming in who are of colour. Okay, some of them are getting it, but we'll say Ukrainians, they got medical cards, they got their houses paid for, they're not paying rent or anything like that. But if you're a black, if you're one of these people then coming in, you know, from another country that is in an unstable place where they're going through wars. Okay, example, the Congo. If you come in from a country like that, you're giving nothing like that.
1: I know that, but like...
0: If you're white, Neil, and if you're blue-eyed, and if you're the right colour, even if you have a record or anything, you're not judged. But if you're of colour, and you're wearing a scarf, or you're of your colour, you are judged more. And these people, I think Bertie has opened a can of worms, because there are people now, as I say, Neil, I won't keep it no longer, working in our hospitals, looking after our people, and those people are going home tonight, and they are going to be afraid going home because of his comments on the radio.
1: Okay, thank you for that.
0: And Neil, I have to say, you are very fair in the way you deal with our comments on the radio, and thank you for giving me the time.
1: Oh, lovely to hear from you. Stay in touch. Thank you for listening. Much obliged, Mary. Text 0868104106. Pick up the phone on 0818104106. Covered a lot of ground this morning, lots of different topics. You know, you talk about the city of Carroll's upset this morning. She was taking out the recycling from her beautiful flower shop on Winthrop Street in that absolutely gem of a little shopping arcade there called the Winthrop Arcade. Isn't it beyond beautiful? So doing the right thing, you know, bringing the van up to Winthrop Street, 8 o'clock in the morning, whatever the case may be, 10 minutes, whatever it's going to take all the recycling out and take it away responsibly, and she gets a parking fine for it. I mean, that will break your heart if you're doing business. It breaks people's hearts anyway, because they are attempting to get into the city and attempting to support the city. But why would you bother? If you're, as somebody says, if you're going to be charged €4.50 for 1 hour parking, you come back an hour and a minute later and it's 9 minutes. I mean, you look at the stats. Oh, no, sorry. Firstly, look at the screenshot I was sent this morning. Now, you can't compare Cork City with the likes of Killarney or Tralee, but you could at least try to emulate what they do. Somebody says, if Tralee and Killarney can afford to apply these kind of charges, then why can't Cork City do the same? No wonder Kerry is so busy. And so what do they have? Tralee Town Centre car parking. 50 cent for 20 minutes. €4 for the whole day. €10 per week. You would just get out on your knees and cry, wouldn't you? See that? €4 for the entire day. Now, apples and oranges, you can't compare them. But you know all the big empty lots that we have, and there are many of them, and have been. I give you the old Revenue Commissioner's site on Sullivan's Quay as an example. What a fantastic place that would have been, right? For cheap parking for the last 10 or 15 years. Think about that. Did anybody ever think, actually, you know what? Is there any initiative now we can have for businesses to attract more people into the city? Hold on. What about one of the empty lots? There's nothing planned there anytime soon. Why don't we just put a car park in there, a temporary one, let people in there, let them charge them €1 an hour or a fiver a day or something. What would be so wrong with that? Okay, people would book. Other car parks would book. I get that. But that's capitalism. That's competition, right?
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1: Part of the conversation, pick up the phone, 0818-104-106. Dan, thanks for holding. You have the floor. Why were you horrified? What did you see?
2: Well, I passed outside the chemist's warehouse. You know about that, as you know?
1: No.
2: There's a chemist's warehouse there.
1: It doesn't matter. I have no idea what you're going to say about it, so just tell me the story first anyway.
2: Anyway, I just parked the car, had the window open, and Jesus, what a look I gave him the ground. There was an appy on the ground, and the car must be after rolling over it, right? Excrement all over the ground there, right? I closed my window straight away. I went into the chemist, all right, but it all be breathed by when I got over the
1: car. Oh, it's nothing to do with the chemist, all right, I'm okay with that.
2: Yeah. No. But right outside the chemist, all over parked there, there was a change in appy there and just chucked it out.
1: Unreal, isn't it?
2: Absolutely disgusting, boy. Well, I know there's cameras there, and they should roll back them cameras.
1: Wouldn't you love to be able to try and get inside the head of somebody that would do that?
2: It's only a lowlife to do it.
1: Well, what do you think is going through their head?
2: They're no consideration.
1: Yeah, I know there's no consideration, but you know, I have to tell you that they, in their own way, find a way to justify what they've just done, and I'd love to know how they justify it.
2: I mean, it's a huge team there, the sides of the road, they're chucked out the car windows as well, you know. I mean, saying, I wonder the disease is going, like. I mean, say the blue bottles and the flies, what happened to the field there?
1: Not my problem. I'm not from here anyway, so it's somebody else's problem. Someone will pick
2: up. Oh, probably someone in a nice posh car, well dressed up and all that, but by God, low life in reality.
1: Not necessarily, though. It could be any walk of life.
2: Well, you know what, no. I think the higher the other one.
1: Do you think so?
2: Oh, I do, yeah.
1: Yeah, but you can't say that without being 100% correct or incorrect. It could be anybody from any walk. Why would you say it's somebody who's well
2: that's
1: off?
2: That's my spin on it now, you know?
1: Yeah, yeah.
2: That's my opinion on it. Like,
1: it's disgusting, isn't it, the things you see?
2: But another thing, there's no little bins there either. There's not one in that retail section. No.
1: Where is this place? Where is this area?
2: The retail section, there were B&Q's and all that. The Chemist's Warehouse, Jisk, Home Store and more, all that section.
1: Forgive me. I think you're talking about Mahon Point area, are you?
2: I am, yeah. Okay. Yeah. Oh, well, God, no, fair do some. There are bins outside, there are little bins outside their doors there, you know?
1: You're absolutely right. There are no litter bins whatsoever.
2: No, not one.
1: But that doesn't make it right to say, there's no litter bins, just chuck it out the window. If there was litter bins, I'd have put it in there. It's their own fault. Disgusting.
2: Oh, yeah. Someone else's problem. I don't know who cleans up the place, yeah. I don't know that either, but it's just really, really disgusting, like.
1: It is.
2: Right. You drive it on the roads, country roads, or even the main roads, they're just chucking out the windows, well, you know.
1: Don't get me started on roads. Thanks, Dan. Actually, funnily enough, you talk about roads. I thought that the Cork Kerry roads, or the Cork heading west along, were probably the worst roads I ever came across, until I drove the roads to West Cork on Monday afternoon. Oh my God, they are appalling. It is pretty much impossible to find a stretch of any road heading west that is a flat, smooth surface. It's like as if everybody in the position of authority looking after the roads decided, listen, we won't bother anymore. Let's just not bother. It's just appalling. Do you know what? The amount of damage that must be being done to cars and the stress. I don't think people driving big fancy SUVs with all of the extra suspension actually notice how bad it is for the rest of us with regards to the state of the roads. They are absolutely atrocious, awful. And when you go from primary to secondary roads, it gets even worse, like as if nobody seems to care. I mean, I challenge you to drive the Douglas Road, just even for a bit of sport, if you've got a regular car, and drive from, say, somewhere held south to Douglas Village, and you see the butchery caused by the likes of Irish Water on that road, the City Council. It's appalling. It is so unfair on people that they have to tolerate road conditions like we do in this country. It's just appalling. Anyway, that's my tuppence worth this morning. As a mother of three, can we not judge? This could just be dropped out of a buggy of a stressed mother, or rolled off accidentally from a quick nappy change in the boot. Yeah, maybe. The chances are, and pigs might fly, chances are it wasn't any of those though, right? I saw the funniest thing yesterday driving around the Douglas area. I'm quite sure that the mammy, who was female in the driver's seat, had no idea this was happening. There was this big SUV, big massive thing, was driving along there by the side of Aldi, heading around by the Douglas Court roundabout. And I was behind them for about 20 or 30 seconds, and the back window was down, and there was this child in the back seat was throwing chips out into the middle of the road. One. 5 seconds later, another one. Another one. I was actually counting the time between each chip. So by the time we got maybe 100 yards or whatever the case may be, there was about 20 or 25 chips dumped out individually, one after the other, onto the side of the road. I couldn't help but laugh, because the mammy had absolutely no idea this was happening. And she driving along, stressed out to her gills, I suppose. Anyway, I'm going to love you and leave you for the day that's in it. But before that, customer service and customer care. It is so important when it comes to a repeat business. And Zara got a bit of a lashing this morning, and I hope maybe your conversations might help them to improve their system. Meanwhile, though, I did get a text from what I believe could well be somebody from Zara. I can't say for sure, but I get the impression from the text where they're saying company policy is very strict. There can be zero digression or deviation, and also the system cannot be changed or altered by members of staff. So this goes right to the top. And I want to go right to the top before I love you and leave you. The great Joseph. Joseph, good morning.
3: Good morning, you, my friend. How are you?
1: I'm good. So you're in the hair salon when you were doing your thing, right? And you do a woman's hair and she gives you €150 for whatever you go by pay. And she goes home, and an hour or two later, or a friend says, God, I wouldn't think much of the hairdo. And she comes back looking for a refund. How do you respond?
3: I would refund her if she wanted the money, or I would suggest that maybe you should go for a different colour. Sometimes, you know, somebody might pick out a colour and say, oh, I love that colour. And then when they see it at home, they don't like it. So I would say, oh, what's wrong with it? And that fixes or refund them the money. But I would always oblige the customer, Neil, always. I'd always say, look, sorry about that. I got mixed up. I thought you wanted this or that.
1: No. Hang on a second. I'm saying you did the right thing. You followed all of the instructions you were given. Yeah. The colour, the shape, the design, the cut.
3: Oh, I'd give it back. I'd give back the money. But then I'd say, look, if you're not happy, don't bother coming back again. You know, because sometimes you get people, you're doing everything in hand, you're turning yourself upside down, and you give them the perfect colour, you give them what they're looking for, you spend 2 hours with them, and they might say, no, that's not what I wanted at all. But it could be 2 or 3 weeks later.
1: I know.
3: You know, you could come back.
1: People take advantage. See, people would take advantage of kindness and generosity sometimes.
3: But they wouldn't. My way was always the easy way out. Give them back the money rather than badmouth you or say something negative about you. And then if it was a genuine case, I'd redo it and I'd say, look, I'll give you the next 5 blow dries free as well because, you know, I'm sorry for the inconvenience or whatever like that. You know what I mean?
1: But because you get it, like, you would have understood over the years the importance of customers coming back again. But if you're dealing with a huge multinational, and in the case of this morning, we're talking about Zara, it could be Next, it could be TK Maxx, it could be Penny's, it could be Tesco, whatever the case may be. Maybe the staff don't have the power to intervene.
3: Yeah, maybe so. But it's a pity though, because, you know, the person that's going like Ian or there, if you bring back something, it's not you. Why not change it? Why not just make the customer feel important and come back again the next time?
1: Because they can't get it back into the stocking system, which is locked on the till, stock control. They haven't got the authority.
3: That's a load of shite. Push it back on the rail. Give the woman back her money. Somebody will come back in and buy that one again. It's just simple. They just complicate things so much. And, you know, the heart and the joy and the fun of going out to shop and then politeness and everything. It's all very much changed.
1: That's common sense, you see. You can fix everything, can't you?
3: Absolutely. I didn't need a degree in marketing or anything like that.
1: No, you didn't.
3: Know what I had to do to keep people happy. And, you know, and quite jumping to my auntie, like the customer's always right. I used to say to girls, no. That's what she feels. That's what she feels. And go and look after her and let it be.
1: I feel you're not all that happy this morning, though. Did you have a problem with aftershave or eau de cologne or something? Did you buy something with no perfume off it?
3: I bought a beautiful cologne for myself, as I thought, for €240. Now, I was sitting in an office space for spending that much money on myself.
1: What the hell?
3: My beautiful husband said, Joe, you deserve it, and you've just retired, why not treat yourself? So anyway, off we go, €240, weighed down with the guilt over thinking of all the people starving and homeless, and what would my mother do? She'd lie, she'd clatter the head off me. And anyway, off of me, not one person since I bought it have said, oh, that's a lovely scent off you. Not one person can smell it. Darren can't. I'm putting it under my arm, putting it between my legs, I'm putting it everywhere, and there's not...
1: Are you putting it on your wrists and you're putting it on your cheeks?
3: And my pulse, and I'm putting it in the air and walking into it, and there's €240 flying around and there's no smell of it.
1: What brand is it?
3: It's a new brand, Neil, and to be honest now, I wouldn't like to take a kiss. Anybody would go to shop, and I don't want to do that to the person, but my point is, Neil...
1: It's called Ode Nothing. Ode Nothing.
3: I don't know what it's called. It's called shite to me, anyway, because there's nothing.
1: €240.
3: Darren doesn't get a smell off me. He said, Joe, there's nothing off that. So I went back in, and I said, look, I don't want to be a crib now. He said, I paid €240 for this product, and there's nothing from it. Oh, that's a pity. And I just give him the feedback, you know. That's a pity. And I was thinking, oh my God, it's a pity for me, not for them, you know. And I was thinking, you might say, you know, there's a sample. I'm just another quick one, Neil. I don't know what you think of this.
1: You need to get yourself a bottle of Old Spice. It's only a tenner and it's the job.
3: No, I go back to Chanel de Blue, you know, that's gorgeous on me. It obviously suits my body. This one,
1: right. Go on, 15 seconds, go for it. Yeah.
3: Went to the restaurant, asked for dessert, didn't like it. Darren's looked nicer. I said, do I have to take that dessert? I don't want it. Can I have the one he got, please? Said no.
1: But they served you the dessert, man.
3: No, they didn't push it in front of me. They had it on the tray, man. And I just thought Darren's was bigger and nicer, and I wanted it.
1: Oh, he's thrown the rattler out on the pram this morning. All right, good luck, Joe. Take care. Lines will stay open, 0818104106. They're also open for our wonderful family passes to all sorts of great tourist attractions for you and the family across the summer. This morning, we're featuring Leahy's Farm and also Foot Golf. So get on the phone for a family pass. Pick up the phone, 0818104106. Get calling now. Have a good day. I'll see you tomorrow.
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1: Shops and clothing. 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There's nobody in touch with the drug users and the traders. I do have a compassion for people who are drug addicts. Of course I do. But the traders down the side lane of Penny's there, it is a sight to be seen where they're trading drugs.
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3: It's 6 o'clock. Good morning. I'm Tara Duggan. RTÉ is set to be grilled about its latest payment scandal by the Oireachtas Media Committee. Its list of top 10 earners for 2024 was revised yesterday to include Derek Mooney. The broadcaster says it made the changes after reconsidering what constitutes a presenter. Mooney holds the dual role of producer and presenter and now appears on the revised list at number 8, earning a salary of just over €197,000 in 2024. It's also emerged that both Claire Byrne and Ray Darcy were paid by RTÉ up until the end of last year, despite both ceasing broadcasting their RTÉ shows last October. Chair of the Oireachtas Media Committee, Alan Kelly, has said it will call in RTÉ management to explain the latest revelations. The US president has hailed a very strong relationship with China as the second day of talks continue in Beijing. Donald Trump says he and Xi Jinping have already discussed trade, saying they were able to settle problems other people wouldn't have been able to solve. Speaking to reporters, he also said they spoke about the conflict in Iran.
4: We feel very similar in Iran. We want that to end. And we don't want them to have a nuclear weapon. We want the straits open. We're closing it now. They closed it, then we closed it on top of them. But we want the straits open.
3: A woman in her 60s is in Garda custody this morning in connection with a cold case murder in Donegal 18 years ago. Andrew Burns was gunned down at Donnyloop in Castlefin on the 12th of February 2008 and was later found dead on a road close to the local church. The woman was arrested yesterday and is being held at a Garda station in the northwest region. Sinn Féin or the Social Democrats are best placed to win the Dublin Central by-election, according to a new poll. The Ipsos B&A survey for the Irish Times and TG Cahir shows transfers will be key in deciding who gets elected. Our political correspondent Sean Defoe reports.
5: Sinn Féin's Janice Boylan leads the field on 21%, followed by Daniel Ennis of the Social Democrats on 18%, but with Ennis significantly more transfer-friendly. Terry Hutch is on 14% in third, followed closely by Fine Gael's Ray McAdam on 13. 659 people were interviewed between the 7th and the 12th of May for this poll, which has a 4-point margin of error. It means the seat is likely a shootout amongst the left with advantage to the Soc Dems. Fianna Fáil polled just 4%, which would be its worst by-election result and has the party effectively out of the race in both Dublin Central and Galway West. Not the mood Micheál Martin would have wanted for his Ardèche, which starts this evening in Dublin. And while Fianna Fáil is the largest group in the Dáil and holds the Taoiseach's office, it's also polling worse than even the 2011 election, which nearly wiped the party out.
3: The Communications Workers Union is placing pickets at Covalen, the Meta contractor in Sandyford in Dublin this morning. They want union recognition and fair redundancy deals for 720 workers who are facing job cuts. The union's calling for an urgent meeting with the Taoiseach and Enterprise Minister about the impact of AI on jobs across the Irish economy. Ian McArdle, Deputy General Secretary of the CWU, outlines why the strike is going ahead.
6: The company has refused to talk to the union, has refused to attend the Workplace Relations Commission. They've advised the staff that they're only going to pay them statutory redundancy. And for 500 of the 720 workers that are at risk of redundancy, they have less than 2 years' service, which means they'll get not one single penny from Covalen.
3: Ryanair says it's taking steps to encourage people to book summer flights. It comes amid a period of uncertainty over fuel supplies and flight cancellations because of the war in the Middle East. The airline insists it won't be cancelling any services this summer and says it has plenty of fuel stocked up to keep routes running. But CEO Michael O'Leary says customers are still wary.
7: Close-in bookings are strong and pricing is strong, but 3-4 months out, we're having to kind of open up a little bit of pricing to stimulate bookings. There's hesitancy out there. Lots of people are unsure yet if you're travelling in June or July, but I would be very reluctant to worry about the longer term.
3: And that's your news update at 4 minutes past six.
8: Might I add, you're not having a pint before you board one of my aircrafts, but once you get on board, I'll charge you €25 for a vodka.
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9: All right.
10: Thanks for that, Mick.
9: That's a good impression.
8: Well, you know, I have been kind of working on it now for
9: that's
8: a little
9: right.
10: while.
9: That's right.
10: Jesus, lads. What am I at?
9: Oh, hello, hello, hello.
8: All right, Keisha.
9: All right.
10: I haven't got my weather open. Hold on a second there now. I just have to... Good morning. Please hold.
9: I'm going to make it up, right? And I bet you I'm right.
10: Okay.
9: Ready?
10: Manifest the weather.
9: Okay. It's a mix of cloud and sunshine and some strong winds in the afternoon. Highest temperatures of 11 to 14 degrees.
10: That's pretty bang on. Not strong winds, moderate breeze.
9: Okay, sorry. All right.
1: With KC.
10: There's Victoria. All right, lovelies. It's the 15th, halfway through May. I hope you're all right. We had a great day yesterday. Oh, my
9: yeah.
10: God. Harbour cruising. I'll tell you all the crack about that soon. It's Quarter of a Million Friday. 250K is going to go today. Hello.
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0: 12 to 12. That's somber. It's 8 minutes after six on Friday morning. Morning, you beauts. How are we today? All good? Welcome to the weekend. It's Friday morning. It's not bad out there weather-wise. First shout-out of the day is a birthday request for a legendary 6AMer. Who would that be?
1: With KC.
2: Victoria.
0: Good morning, KC. Morning, Vic. Would you be able to wish my dad, Michael Kennedy, a happy birthday today? Lots of love from Miriam and Shane, Lauren and Cara, and his favourite child, Pebbles the cat. Does he love the cat more than the kids? That's frequent in the house, isn't it?
3: Happy birthday, Mick.
0: And that comes in from your lovely daughter. Now, in the photograph that was sent in, there's four of you, so I don't know which one is Mick's daughter, but thanks a million for the message.
3: Yeah, absolutely.
0: Happy birthday, you old fart. Well done. He's not 56, he's 18.
3: That's it.
0: Yeah.
3: 18 plus fat.
0: It's the one. Oh, God, what a day yesterday. Do you know what? For the 6AMers, I think we should do a 6AMers cruise.
3: Oh, yeah.
0: For the people that get up in the morning. Oh, we need to bring them out in a boat.
3: Let's do it.
0: The problem is they're sold out for pretty much Saturday and Sunday. They're sold out for the whole summer.
3: It's one of the best things in Cork.
0: I was talking to the gang that run it.
3: Okay.
0: You go down by, okay, so you know the Clayton Hotel is, you know what Tequila Jack's is?
3: That's right.
0: So you go across the road and you dock from there.
3: Where the boardwalk is.
0: And it's a boat that holds maybe 50 people max comfortably.
3: Yeah, is it nice inside?
0: The lads are upstairs. Captain Birdseye just brings you out for a spin.
3: Oh, I love this.
0: They have a bar downstairs, two toilets, a DJ area in the middle. It was just so good.
3: So much fun.
0: So we brought, what was it? I think we were supposed to have 40. I don't know who jumped on, but there was definitely 50, 60 people.
3: Was there?
0: Between all the other people involved.
3: Okay, right.
0: Belters only had all their buddies and all that.
3: Was it brilliant?
0: Unbelievable crack.
3: That's it.
0: Yeah, unbelievable. The amount of mothers who dumped kids for the afternoon with mother-in-laws and grandparents and whatnot.
3: Absolutely, yeah.
0: And hit the buzz balls at lunchtime.
3: Definitely. That's it, isn't it?
0: And they were just up for it. It was so lovely. It was lashing rain when we arrived and then just blue skies out of nowhere.
3: And where did you go?
0: Just out to Cork Harbour.
3: Okay.
0: When you're in the boat, it's hard. You get a bit kind of, where are we?
3: Disorientated, yeah.
0: But you're passing Black Rock and you go past Black Rock Castle.
3: Oh, beautiful.
0: You go way out into the harbour.
3: Gorgeous.
0: Handbrake turn back in.
3: Lovely.
0: Oh, it's so nice. The best way to see Cork, by the way.
3: Yes.
0: So if you're doing it. Oh, sorry, just headbutted the mic there.
3: So you really enjoyed it?
0: Oh, it was amazing. Oh, wait till I tell you what happened at the beginning.
3: Okay.
0: Oh, so we're getting everybody on board.
3: Right.
0: And I think it was Trish that did the safety announcements. You know, it's a little bit like when you get on a plane.
3: And they'd have to do their exits are here, all the rest of it.
0: Well, they don't really do the exits are here because the exits are just falling over the boat.
3: Oh, yeah.
0: The exit, the ocean. And over here is the other ocean. Exit, the ocean.
3: Yeah.
0: So she was just telling people not to lean over this area and be careful here. And when you're going up steps, watch for the top step and all the simple stuff, okay? So everybody took in the safety alerts. Everybody's on the boat and we're about to head off, okay? Yeah. So what they do is they bring in the boys, stop the boat banging against the harbour. Is that what they're called?
3: Yeah, that's it, yeah.
0: Are they called boys?
3: Yeah.
0: Buoys, some people call them.
3: Buoys, yeah.
0: So they bring them in and then the engines tear up, but then suddenly stopped. And then there's all kinds of commotion and I see Mark comes in to me and goes, someone's after falling into the water. And I was like, what? One of ours? No, up the harbour. So Trish, who's running the event, and Shane, who's doing all the digital, he's with Play Media, run down the harbour. A lady's after falling into the harbour right across from where we are. Sinead Quinlan, our Sinead, happened to spot it happening. Only for she was looking.
3: And she saw somebody falling.
0: She turned around, she was like, that's somebody falling in the water. And she alerted people straight away.
3: Yeah.
0: Trish hops into a little rowboat with Shane and two other people and they rowed across the other side of the harbour to where the ships are docked and pulled her out of the water.
3: What?
0: In the meantime, fire brigade and ambulances and everyone is coming down.
3: Wow.
0: They got her into the little rowboat, brought her back over to where we were and emergency services came down and took care of her.
3: God, she was all right.
0: Thank God Sinead Quinlan is alive because nobody else would have seen it. We were all facing the other way.
3: Yeah. She just happened to catch it.
0: So whatever happened, we don't know the situation behind it. She could have fallen in, slipped in. We're not sure, and I'm not going to dwell on what happened.
3: Yes.
0: But she's okay.
3: Thank God.
0: Thank God is right. So only for Quinny.
3: Wow.
0: Only for Quinny on the boat yesterday, that wouldn't have happened.
3: That's fairly dramatic, isn't it?
0: So anyway.
3: Start of it.
0: So back in the boat, and it was kind of, okay, we won't have that happen again, everybody. Let's go.
3: Yeah,
0: and off we went.
3: Yeah,
0: all right, so.
3: Yeah.
0: But yeah, that was a dramatic start to the yesterday. So I'm just, that was, I think out of everything, that was the best. That was the best thing that happened.
3: Yeah.
0: You know, somebody's life was saved because of Sinead Quinlan.
3: Yeah.
0: Well, because of the wonderful people that run Cork Harbour Cruises.
3: Wow.
0: Casey, they're called Fenders. Is that what they are?
3: Oh.
0: Stephen Kelly. Thanks, Steve.
3: Stephen must be a boating man.
0: Stephen, are you a have or have yacht? What kind of a vessel have you, Steve? Can I borrow it?
3: A fishing vessel.
0: Say it again.
3: I can't say it.
0: Vic can't say fishing vessel, everybody. Come on, we're not playing any songs until you say it properly. No, come on, go.
3: Fishing vessel. I can't say it.
0: One more time, come on.
3: Fishing vessel.
0: Why are you saying vessel?
3: I don't know.
0: Well, come on, you can do it. Okay.
3: Fishing vessel. Vessel.
0: There you go. Do it again.
3: Fishing vessel.
0: Fishing. I don't know. I've tried for years to teach you how to say fishing vessel, and it just, I don't know.
1: With Casey, love waking up in Cork.
0: All right, gang. Morning. 0868104106 is the number if you're up and about on WhatsApp. Check in and say a quick hello. $250,000 quid in 20 minutes for you. $250,000 Friday. That money's going to go today. Winning Words is back at 8:15. Vic wants to convince us that manifesting is real. She'll do her bit later. This is Red FM.

0: What you wash first when you get into the shower says everything about your personality, according to some lad who wrote an article about it.
1: According to who, Casey?
0: According to science. Science and psychology.
1: I want references.
0: Yes. Science and psychology. Let's put it down as that. But this is true, apparently. So the list of body parts, when you get into the shower first, okay, I'm trying to think, if I get in, first thing you do, you test the water, not too hot, not too cold, and in we go. All right?
2: Yes.
0: Radox.
2: Yeah.
0: Rub it into your hands.
2: Yeah.
0: Chest. I'm chest first.
2: Yeah.
0: Yeah.
1: So glad I know that about you now.
0: Man boobs sorted, and then we do the rest.
3: I think that's fairly accurate, actually, because you get the shower gel on and you put it on your chest, but then you take bits from other bits.
0: Yeah.
3: So you like leave it on your chest, but then you rub the armpits.
2: I go for the pits first every time.
0: The what?
2: The pits.
0: Wow. Oh, thank God you put a pee there. Thanks a million. I mean, you're going to have to get there eventually.
2: Oh, God, lads. No, the pits. Pits. Not the other things.
0: Kelly.
1: If I'm washing my hair, I'll go straight for the hair.
0: Okay, so if you wash your hair first, washing your hair first suggests you're a person who values discipline and order.
2: Is that correct, Kel?
1: Yes, it is, actually.
2: No, it's not.
0: Washing your chest first, if you go straight for the chest, you're likely confident and comfortable in your own skin.
2: Is that true?
0: And it's, sure, it is what it is, you know. If you go shoulders, if you go my neck, my back, if you go there, you're an overachiever.
2: Oh.
0: Okay, neck and back first, overachievers.
2: What about the pits?
0: Armpits. Washing your armpits signifies that you are reliable and hardworking.
2: Oh, thanks, guys.
0: And definitely due a raise.
2: That's Rory, did you just say that sounds about right?
3: It does sound right.
2: Oh, I love you.
0: What did you go for, Roar?
3: I went to the chest, kind of like, I can't even remember. Like.
0: If you go for your arms or legs, nobody washes their legs in the shower, do they?
3: No. The water just gets it.
2: Unless you're trying to get the fake tan off. Isn't that right, Kel?
1: Oh, yeah, if you're doing a scrub.
2: Yeah.
3: The beard? Is there anything for the beard? I do wash the beard first.
0: Washing your face first will signify that you're concerned about how others perceive you and your beard.
2: There you go.
3: I do have a great beard.
0: There you go. I hope that covered everything. If you're going for the private parts, you are likely very shy or introverted.
3: Okay.
4: With KC. Love waking up in Cork.

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1: FM Breakfast with KC. All the latest things.
0: There's John the Legend, John the Ref, who sent me in a Manchester United program from the last Man United Liverpool
2: game. That's right. Read it yet?
0: Do you know what? I had a gloss over it.
2: There you go.
0: It's a lovely, lovely little program.
2: Yeah, there you go.
0: I will say this, John the Ref. I really like that blue United away kit.
2: Oh, do you?
0: Oh, it's really nice.
2: Yeah. Top draw.
0: Not the club. Not the team.
2: But the kit.
0: Just that particular jersey's snazzy.
2: Yeah,
0: but anyway, John, thank you for that. He sent me the program from the game where United won by cheating by handing in a ball into the net.
2: Sorry, cheating, is it?
0: Yeah, well, like,
2: sorry,
0: you know.
2: Cheating, is it?
0: VAR United. You got away with murder, you pups. All right, latest things this morning. Thousands abandoned RT Radio over new schedule. Oh, wow, that's interesting.
2: Yeah.
0: Because they're listening to the Neil Prendeville Show, brought to you by his motor car. And Elevate Credit Unions.
2: Yeah.
0: That's on the front of the Daily Mail this morning. That happens at radio stations sometimes if they, shift the schedule. It takes a little while for it to bed in.
2: It does indeed.
0: So anyway, there you go. Thank you for making Red FM the number one, the undisputed number one for a record 10 ratings books in a row.
2: It's true, yeah.
0: For being there every day for us. Thank you so much.
2: Absolutely.
0: From this show right across the whole schedule and the whole weekend.
2: Yeah.
0: We couldn't do Red FM if you weren't there. So
2: exactly.
0: Sincerely, thank you for listening and keeping the kids fed. That's all I'd say. Thank you very much. That's what it's about.
2: It actually is.
0: If you have a job, you can keep the show on the road.
2: Yes. Yeah.
0: All the things that are happening. No, they're talking about staying with the RTE team. RTE's top three stars snagged 790,000. Claire, Paddy, and Miriam. They published a list of top earners for last year, which shows its three biggest stars pocketed 790,000. And you might look at it and go, wow, that's an insane amount of money. And then you have to think about, when it comes to people like this, the audiences that they pull in.
2: Yeah.
0: Sells revenue, so they are valuable in that sense. So that's why they get paid, fairly hefty salaries.
2: Mm-hmm.
0: Eurovision Charlie backs RTE's boycott. So Charlie McGettigan backs RTE's boycott of the show over Israel's inclusion. Charlie McGettigan was rock and roll star.
2: I don't know who that is. I have to be honest. I'm really sorry.
0: Charlie McGettigan won the Eurovision for Ireland.
2: Did he?
0: Who was the other fella that he was with? They did Rock and Roll Kids, wasn't it?
2: Oh, I love that song.
0: Yeah.
2: We were...
0: Paul Harrington.
2: There you go.
0: Paul Harrington and Charlie McGettigan won Eurovision.
2: When?
0: Oh, I'm going to say 25 years ago.
2: Wow, okay.
0: 1994.
2: That's a great song, you know.
0: It was the most un-Eurovision song. But Eurovision went through this weird period where all these slow ballads were winning.
2: There was normal songs in it, you mean?
0: Basically, Amble could have won Eurovision back in the 90s.
3: Yeah.
0: So he's saying that RT were right for doing what they're doing. On the other hand, the creator of Father Ted is having a different argument.
2: Yeah.
0: Classic motoring show Top Gear has been brought back by the BBC 4 years after they... shelved
2: it. I was going to say, it's been gone for quite a few years, yeah.
0: You see, when you change the lineup, it's when you're invested in a show and, like the Three Amigos that were on.
2: Yeah, I know.
0: Clarkson, whatever you think about him, he was brilliant on it.
2: They were synonymous with it, really, weren't they? Like, you couldn't pick anyone else to
0: I did like that show they went off and did on Amazon.
2: Didn't they get Joey from Friends on it?
0: It was Joey from Friends, Chris Evans.
2: It was bizarre.
0: Like, Billie Eilish turned up.
2: It was bizarre.
0: It was basically everyone and Mr. Bean was on it for a while.
2: So who are the new presenters?
0: Paddy McGuinness and Chris Harris and Andrew Flintoff will be back.
2: Okay, Flintoff.
0: Oh, sorry. A new presentation team will replace the former host.
2: Oh,
0: so they're gone.
2: Right, okay,
0: sorry,
2: right.
0: Okay.
2: So
0: anyway, they're bringing back Top Gear. That's the other side of it.
2: Do you like that show?
0: Love it, yeah.
2: I always felt, and I don't know if you feel this way, but whenever I watch, you know when they have to do the speed round, when they have to beat... The celebrity has to do the speed round, go around
0: the
2: circuit.
0: Oh, it's the star in an average car or something, isn't it?
2: And then they have this, like, this table and they put you in, they slot you in as to how fast you are.
0: Mm-hmm.
2: I always feel like if I did that, I'd be top.
0: Vic, takes you about 2 hours to come in from Cove
2: no,
0: in the morning.
2: No, it doesn't. That's, I'm actually a really good driver.
0: Any minute now, she's come rocking in the door. I left at 3:30.
2: That's an exaggeration.
0: It is not an exaggeration.
2: Yes, it is.

0: When you come out of a shower, you're all clean and washed, and you dry yourself, and now that towel is dirty. How's it dirty? How's it dirty? You're clean.
1: Yeah, that's a good point.
0: Dry it off. Be grand. Someone is telling us their shower routine here. Now, sir, I don't have your name to credit you, because on your WhatsApp, I'm just going to call you Big D.
1: Okay, Big D, go.
0: All right.
2: Hi, lads. You'd have to drown yourself in water first, and then take out your Radox, or whatever other one you have. And then you start from head to toe, or toe to head. And then you give your belly and your other bits a good scrubbing. And then you wash yourself off again. You don't just get in and put on soap. What's going on there, like?
0: Who suggested they got in and put on soap? I mean, there's a routine. You get in, you wet yourself.
1: You wet yourself.
0: And then... on with the Radox. Where would you start? What body part do you start with? That's the thing. Because that's what we were talking about.
1: Well, I told you after we did that link yesterday, I had a shower last night and I got into the shower.
0: Did you wash your pits?
1: I wet myself.
0: Pits with a pee.
1: I wet myself. I squished on the shower gel and went straight for the pits. And do you know what I thought to myself?
0: What's that now?
1: Oh, I'm really reliable and loyal. Because that's what you told me yesterday.
0: As long as you remember that.
1: Yeah. I do remember.
0: As long as you're not like my 8-year-old when he gets out of the shower every single time. I'm downstairs and he's wrapped in his towel. Dad!
3: What?
0: I washed me willy boys!
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0: Well done, Caleb. Fair play to you. Keep it up for life now. Keep it up. Right, 6:38 in the morning. 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That is RED to 57557. 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
1: on?
0: I don't know. 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Hello. And we're back. 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And you're in. You're going to join the O'Riordan family. 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And you're next. 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Call is happening at 3 o'clock today. Vic is your VIP. He's coming up in a moment. And there's loads more messing on the way, including the kid who ordered a load of cheeseburgers on his mother's phone. The amount of them he went to... He went into an app and just kept hitting.
1: Did he? Oh, no.
0: And they arrived. Somehow he managed to make them arrive. Anyway, story coming up. Hang on.
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2: Okay, so we were talking yesterday about U2 and a gig that they did in Mexico that they had to shut it down because the generators got blown from all the bad weather they had.
0: Mm-hmm.
2: So because we were talking about U2 yesterday, my algorithm was full of U2.
0: Was that because you were searching stuff up on your phone?
2: It picks up it picks up whatever you're talking about.
0: I don't know, I'm not sure. I think it's mostly based on searching. I do believe they are listening to everything we do.
2: No, they really are. No, they really, really are. Yeah. So anyway, it kept throwing me up loads of U2 stuff yesterday. And it showed me this video of a gig in New York in Times Square, I think it was 2014, where Chris Martin and Bruce Springsteen stepped in for Bono and sang at the gig with the rest of the band.
0: What happened, Bono?
2: He'd had a crash on a bicycle, I think in Central Park.
0: Okay. I remember this. Yeah, he banjaxed his hand, didn't he?
2: He fell off his bike and he was in a really bad way. And he
0: tripped over his wallet.
2: Something like that.
0: Poor old Bono.
2: So I never realised that Chris Martin had, or Bruce Springsteen, had sung with U2. So I just clipped up a little bit. I want you to tell me what you think of how
0: he sounds. Did he step in for the whole concert?
2: He stepped in. Well, they shared it. Bruce Springsteen and Chris Martin shared the concert.
0: So Bruce Springsteen was doing Streets of No Name.
2: A few of those songs,
0: Streets of No Name and all the big songs.
2: Yeah.
0: Sweetest Thing.
2: Yeah, probably.
0: Bad.
2: Well, Chris Martin did a good few of the tracks as well, but Chris Martin actually stood in for With or Without You.
0: Okay.
2: Just have a listen, out of interest.
0: All right, here we go.
2: You have it there.
0: That sounds pretty Bono to me.
2: I know.
0: Yeah. Now, what's it like when he hits the high notes? Come on, Chris. Bad mix, by the way. He's lost in the music. Engineer needs to tell him off. Yeah, good effort,
2: it's
0: not
2: man. Bad, is not bad. It? It was reminded me of when Graham Chatton from Fontaines DC stood in for obviously Shane McGowan.
0: Yeah,
2: with the Pogues, and he did a great job. Sometimes they pick the right person. I want to talk about Benny Blanco and flights today because he's just revealed that he took a flight to Coachella with one of his really close pals, Harry Styles. Listen to what happened.
3: I'm on the plane with a bunch of people from LA to Coachella, and I'm sitting next to Harry Styles. And he's a friend of mine, he's a really sweet guy. We're in the air, and it starts to get a little turbulent. And the first thing he does is he looks at me, and he goes, oh no, man. He goes, I think this is the one, I think we're going down. And I go, really? And it was like, boo, boo, boo, boo, boo, boo, boo. And he was like, oh no. It made me so scared, but he also did it in a way where it made me laugh, but I was secretly petrified.
0: I love the fact he called him Harry Styles.
2: He does.
0: Oh my God, my friend Harry Styles.
4: Harry Styles.
0: Yeah.
2: What is with people on planes that do things like that? Like, I've been on, I got a flight once, I don't know if you remember this, back from the UK to Cork, and there was a guy sitting next to me who had a laptop open, and he was watching videos of a certain really bad crash that happened in America in September.
0: He was watching 9/11.
2: He was, yeah.
0: He was on the plane.
2: Watching videos of 9/11. Remember I came back and I told you on the show, you will not believe what a guy next to me was watching on his laptop. Why would you do that?
0: Because you're a nihilist.
2: A what?
0: A nihilist.
2: Is that a real word?
0: It's a person who believes that life has no meaning, purpose, or value.
2: Oh, God. That's it. Imagine they sat me next to that person. I mean, come on, lads.
0: What are the chances?
2: Do you know what I mean?
0: Yeah.
2: I believe in manifestation, and you're sitting next to a fella who's watching videos like that.
0: Did you manifest a safe landing?
2: No. Yes.
0: Yes, that's the answer. That's the answer.
2: Yes. Yes.
0: You're here with me.
2: Yes,
0: well done.
2: I did.
0: Yeah, maybe it's kind of one of those things. If I watch plane crashes while I'm on a plane, what are the odds that the plane's going to crash? Maybe it's one of those kind of weird kind of, nah, that'll never happen if I do this. I don't know. Just when

0: 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This is Cork's Breakfast Show. You're waking up to Red FM. Good morning, lads and ladies. 6 a.m.ers, you're up in droves this morning. A load of shout-outs to do just after 7 o'clock. Johnny's hoping for the big call today. He's standing by his phone, charged up, gaffer taped to my face. KC, please give me a shout between 3 and 4. Johnny, I'd love to put you to the top of the queue, but unfortunately I have no say, no power, or no influence. It's the question I hear most out and about.
1: Me too.
0: Yeah. You want to give us a call for the old cash machine?
1: I'd love to. Yeah, I know.
0: I'd love to.
1: Yeah.
0: I want to tell you after 7 o'clock about Lap the Lock. This is a brilliant event that's happening for Cork City Hospital's Children's Club.
1: Yeah.
0: We want you involved in that. And I'll tell you also about the toddler that ordered 31 cheeseburgers. It's a brilliant story. Just spoke to Seamus, who works on Neil Prendiville's show.
1: Yeah.
0: Seamus, you know, we were talking about your flight issue.
1: Oh, listen.
0: When you were coming home on a flight, somebody was watching 9/11 videos on a laptop beside you. So Seamus is flying in from Tenerife with the family.
1: Go on.
0: On board Ryanair.
1: Yeah.
0: And they're about, you know, 10 minutes from landing in Cork, and the weather goes pear-shaped.
1: Yeah.
0: As it does when you're coming into Cork. And pure turbulence. The plane is rocking. It's dark. Lights are flickering. And they're about to land. Everyone is freaking out. You know, you see white knuckles on
1: it's
0: the chair.
1: Horrible.
0: It's the worst, yeah. Anyway, in through clouds and rain and wind, and the plane is going left and right, and few people are screaming. The plane lands anyway. It comes down with a thundering bang.
1: Yeah.
0: They're on the ground, slowing down. Everyone starts applauding. And from the back of the plane, some Cork legend shouts, "Give him his full license!"
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11: Good morning, I'm Kelly Murphy. An inquest in Cork has heard a Cheltenham Festival winning jockey was heading towards the pinnacle of his career before suffering catastrophic injuries in an accident 10 days before his death at Cork University Hospital. 24-year-old Michael O'Sullivan from North Cork died from injuries sustained during a race at Thurles Racecourse last February. Assistant State Pathologist Dr. Margaret Bolster said Michael suffered severe skull fractures and a catastrophic brain injury consistent with a fall from a horse. The role of paramedics needs to be respected, according to Sinn Féin. Unions representing workers in the National Ambulance Service have called off next Tuesday's strike action. It follows yesterday's talks between SIPTU, Unite and HSE bosses at the Labour Court in a bid to sort out their dispute over pay. Sinn Féin's health spokesperson, Deputy Colnan, says ambulance workers need their pay demand met.
12: It's clear and obvious that those pre-hospital care staff, including ambulance paramedics and EMTs, want the government and they want the National Ambulance Service Management to get serious about their proposals, put extra money on the table, deal with the issue of pay, and in essence to respect and to recognise the role that paramedics play.
11: The US president has hailed a very strong relationship with China as a second day of talks continue in Beijing. Donald Trump says he and Xi Jinping have already discussed trade, saying they were able to settle problems other people wouldn't have been able to solve. Speaking to reporters, he also said they spoke about the conflict in Iran.
13: We feel very similar in Iran. We want that to end. We don't want them to have a nuclear weapon. We want the straits open. We're closing it now. I mean, they closed it, then we closed it on top of them. But we want the straits open.
11: A think tank's warning that the Strait of Hormuz crisis has exposed a central weakness in the global energy system and there should be a shift to clean energy. The closure of the vital shipping route has seen oil costs increase. It's estimated 75% of the world's population live in countries which imports fossil fuels. Ada Turner says now should be seen as an opportunity.
14: The good news is, faced with this crisis, unlike, say, the crisis of 1973, we have the alternatives available. And I think that's why I think this will be quite a turning point in an acceleration of some trends towards clean electrification.
11: Ryanair says it's taking steps to encourage people to book summer flights. It comes amid a period of uncertainty over fuel supplies and flight cancellations because of the war in the Middle East. The airline insists it won't be cancelling any flights this summer and has plenty of fuel stocked up to keep routes running. But CEO Michael O'Leary says customers are still wary.
15: Close-in bookings are strong and pricing is strong, but 3-4 months out, we're having to kind of open up a little bit of pricing to stimulate bookings. There's hesitancy out there. Lots of people are unsure yet if you're travelling in June or July, but I would be very reluctant to worry about the longer term.
11: RTE is set to be grilled about its latest payment scandal by the Oireachtas Media Committee. Its list of top 10 earners for 2024 was revised yesterday to include Derek Mooney. The broadcaster says it made the changes after reconsidering what constitutes a presenter. And a new survey has found Gen Z wish they'd had more family dinners growing up. 18 to 24-year-olds are most likely to say they regret the TV dinners of their childhood, wishing they'd spent more time around the table or cooking with their family. And that's the latest news this hour.
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23: Good morning, I'm Rory O'Hagan. Football and the English Football League has warned that next Saturday's Championship playoff final could be postponed if the Independent Disciplinary Commission rules against Southampton. The governing body also announced that the hearing into the allegation of spying on a Middlesbrough training session is due to take place on or before Tuesday. Boris players are due back in on Monday to prepare for a possible clash with Hull should the South East club be thrown out. In the Premier League tonight, Aston Villa host Liverpool. The winner will guarantee Champions League football for next season. Kickoff at Villa Park is at 8. Cove Ramblers are in action tonight in the SSC Electricity First Division. Fran Rackett's side hosts Athlone Town from 7:45. With leaders Cork City not in action until tomorrow, UCD can move level on points at the top of the winner home to Bray Wanderers. Middleton booked their place in the second round of the Club Orange FAI Cup last night. They had a 2-0 win over Mayfield United. Rugby, a big night ahead in the race for the top 8 in the URC. Connacht sit a point outside the playoff places and go to Edinburgh this evening. 8th place Ulster can secure their spot in next year's Champions Cup with a win at home to Glasgow Warriors. Both Irish provinces also keeping an eye on 7th place Cardiff and how they fare against the Stormers. All those final round games kick off at 7:45. And in golf, Shane Lowry is just a shot off the lead heading into day 2 of the PGA Championship. The Clara golf recorded at a 68 yesterday to sit on 2 under par behind the 7 strong group leading on 3 under. Roy McIlroy had a tough day. He carried 5 bogeys in his last 6 holes to sit on 4 over. Patrick Harrington and Tommy Kibben joined the Masters champion on that score day one. And that's the sport with Simply Suits.
0: It is. You're a wonderful human.
23: No.
0: I think, you know, we do a thing. We had a thing going on the show called the Everyday Roy, where we tried to find a Roy King story every day. Things are quieting down for a little while. Vic has just found, I think, the greatest Roy King story of all time.
1: Yeah.
0: That just happened a few days ago.
1: It did.
0: It's coming up for you.
23: Oh,
0: hey.
23: Wow. Hi.
0: Busy weekend in sport, my friend?
23: It's good, yeah. There's not a huge pile happening from a Cork perspective, but there's still some amazing things happening, like the Celtic and Hearts game. Tomorrow's going to be absolutely
0: incredible. That's whopper, yeah. So that's down to the wire stuff.
23: That'll be great fun. And then Tipperary and Clare in the Munster Hurling Championship as well this weekend, so it's not too bad.
0: And the Camogie Championship final as well. Cork and Kilkenny.
23: Yeah, it's on 23A, so it's a big one, yeah. Best of luck to the Rebels in that one.
0: So, and Longford Town and Cork City on Saturday as well. Cove Ramblers and Athlone Town. There's lots going on. All right, welcome to Friday, everyone.
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0: 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A little bit of sunshine for this morning. 13 degrees later on.
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0: Victoria. Happy Friday. Quarter of a million Friday today. Are you involved in Cash Machine? If not, we'll get you involved in about half an hour from now. All the latest things on the way, and we're going to do a round of winning words for you to grab a cheeky grand later on.
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0: Huntrix, Golden, and K-pop. 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
0: Or Kinsale pop.
2: Yeah, Kinsale pop, yeah.
0: Morning, gang. 11 minutes after 7 o'clock. Welcome to the weekend. One day to the Eurovision Song Contest final in Vienna, Austria, if you're watching that. 9 days until Cork versus Clare.
2: Yeah, you got
0: our next massive battle in the Munster Championship. And it's 14 days to payday for most of you. International Day of Families across the world today. And it's also International Straw Hat Day.
2: Oh, there you go.
0: It's a day for everything. So break out the straw hat later on. If you celebrate your birthday today, you celebrate with Mr. Probs, the Dutch producer lad.
2: Yeah,
0: he's 42.
2: Right.
0: And Sir Andy Murray, the Scottish tennis player. Wimbledon champion in 2013 is 39. Is he only 39? He seems to have been around for like 100 years.
2: I know. Well, he probably was playing in Wimbledon when he was about 12.
0: Very good. Come here, the Wordigy Cup is happening very
2: soon,
0: lads.
2: Are you excited? Because you've been talking about this
0: for a long time. I do love the World Cup. It's 32 days to go until the World Cup, everybody.
2: Oh, my God.
0: Unfortunately, we will not be there. We'll be there in body and spirit and mind. So you're going to have to pick a team as to who you're going to follow, who you're going to support.
2: Who are you going to go for?
0: Either Japan or Mexico, I think.
2: Yeah,
0: you know?
2: Yeah.
0: There's good connections from this country to those countries.
2: There you go.
0: So looking forward to that. Yeah, the 32 days to go. And I'll be over in Canada for when the Canadian games are happening, but we're not going to be there.
2: We're not, unfortunately.
0: There'll be a couple of paddies going around in Irish jerseys. Lost at sea.
2: That's it, yeah.
0: But the World Cup is happening, and they've recruited the puppets from the Muppets and Sesame Street to launch the first ever halftime show. They've never done this before.
2: No, I can't believe they never have, but
0: so they're taking a leaf out of the old
2: Super Bowl,
0: and they want to do a halftime show. Proper extravaganza. Now, they've signed up Shakira's in there, and Madonna, and the lads we just played you, the K-pop boy band.
2: Yeah.
0: Oh, no, it's BTS. It's not the other lads.
2: But
0: pretty big halftime show, and somehow Chris Martin has been hanging out with the Muppets talking about it as well.
2: All
0: so here
2: right.
0: we go.
3: Mr. Chris wants some singing lessons, right?
4: Well, I definitely need some singing lessons from you, and I'd love that.
3: Mm-hmm.
4: But what I'd really like to ask is if you could help try and find some giant stars to be part of the show.
3: How about Madonna? Yeah, Elmo loves Madonna.
4: That is a fantastic idea.
3: Thank you.
5: What about BTS? Butter, me favorite song. And cookie ingredient.
4: That's a brilliant idea. The other thing is, how do we get hold of BTS? Wait, who's on the phone, Elmo?
3: BTS! I'm my Elmo on speed dial!
0: What's going on?
2: I don't know, lads. That's a bit nuts, isn't it?
0: Oh, yes. The FIFA lads are at it again.
2: Okay.
0: Anyway, that's going on. Halftime show has been launched. Lap the Lock here in Cork.
2: Yeah.
0: Please support this. It's going to be on Monday, the 1st of June. Not that long to go. What they want to do is on the whole circumference of the lock. If you walk it, it's a kilometer.
2: It is
0: the outside one.
2: Yep.
0: It's exactly a kilometer. But what they want to do is get people to put down coins, and circumference the lock with coins.
2: I love it.
0: So you can put €2 coins down. You can put stacks of coins down. But they want to go right the way around the lock and raise as much money as possible. It's all going to go to Cork City Hospital's Children's
2: Brilliant.
0: Club. So bring the family along. On that day, Monday, 1st of June, if you've got some change, you know, look at the back of the couch. You always find change
2: you
0: there.
2: Do, yeah.
0: Bring it to the lock on Monday, 1st of June, right across the day, and they see if they can lap the lock with money.
2: I love that.
0: And get that money to the kids' children's
2: Brilliant.
0: Hospital. Finally, from now, parents with phones with order apps on your phone, do not give it to the kids. A mother over in the States got the shock of her life. Her 2-year-old son accidentally ordered 31 McDonald's cheeseburgers on a food app. And pressed order, and they arrived to the gas.
2: They did not.
0: Your man rocks up, this video footage of him, rocking up with 2 massive bags of cheeseburgers. She had no idea where they came from. He went, this is from your phone. Here's the receipt. Young fella had ordered 31 cheeseburgers.
2: Oh, my God.

0: 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You're waking up to Red FM. Rita Ora and How We Do. It's 18 minutes after 7. It's Friday morning. It's quarter of a million Friday today on the station. Another 250 grand is going to go out the door. Cash machine's coming up in 10 minutes if you want to get in the draw. What the hell has Roy Keane done with some poached eggs? I'll tell you that story in a minute as well. But it's Friday morning, everybody.
1: Time for dad gags.
0: Let's go.
1: Have you got a funny joke? What's up now? Only a red egg.
0: Drums at the ready. Rory, welcome back, kid.
2: Hi, buddy. A woman told me she'd been giving birth to baby goats. Now, clearly she's kidding.
3: That's good. It is.
0: Lads, I'm confused. How can a cemetery, how could like a funeral home here in Cork raise its funeral prices?
3: I don't know.
0: And blame it on the cost of living.
3: Rory, what is that laugh?
0: Honda 50 starting up.
3: It is.
0: On a frosty morning.
2: What do you call a Viking who's lost his boat?
0: What?
2: A hiking. I hope he can afford a new one.
3: These are good, lads.
0: Back in my day, lads, you used to be able to go to a petrol station and get free air.
3: Yeah.
0: You know, remember that? You pump up your tires of free air.
3: Right, yeah.
0: Now it's a euro.
3: Oh.
0: That's inflation for you.
3: Oh, God. All right, Dad.
2: My friend asked me to help round up his 37 sheep.
0: Yeah?
2: I said 40.
3: We had to think about that for a second.
2: They're the best ones.
3: Just for a second.
0: I asked my surgeon the other day, can I administer my own anesthesia? He said, go, knock yourself out.
2: Yay! What kind of doctor was Dr. Pepper? He was a physician.
0: Oh.
2: Yeah, that joke was pretty flat.
0: I arrived early at a restaurant and the manager said, do you mind waiting a bit? And I said, yeah, no. He said, good, take these drinks to table 9.
2: My uncle wasn't just a locksmith. He was also a great mentor.
0: Wow.
2: He opened a lot of doors for people.
0: Good Lord. Flushed.
4: Flushed.
0: I hope you all know and appreciate that I've been struggling with addiction lately.
3: Okay.
0: My addiction to chocolate, marshmallows and nuts, I've got over it.
3: Right.
0: It wasn't easy, lads. It was a rocky road.
2: Yes!
3: Yes! That's good.
2: Oh, lads, I need to rehome a dog.
0: Yeah?
2: It's a small terrier that barks a lot.
3: Right.
2: But if you're interested, let me know and I'll jump over the neighbour's fence and get it for you.
1: Stop the world and let me know.
0: I have two cheeky ones here from Mick Mulcahy.
3: Yeah,
0: he's always sending me dad gags and he's listening this morning, so I said I better send it in.
3: Go on.
0: This is absolutely brilliant and I hope I don't have to explain it. Are you ready?
3: Right.
0: Bruce Lee's only daughter, Simone, now makes a living selling mobile phone contracts.
3: Right.
2: Sim only.
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0: Cash Machine is absolutely enormous today. It's another life-changing jackpot. It's a quarter of a million. You will be a quarter of a millionaire.
2: Wow.
0: There aren't that many breakfast shows out there that can say, this is what we can do for you in a few hours. So let's get you involved. 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They did exactly that. They text the word RED to 57557 and they got a phone call that has turned their life upside down in the best possible way. 305 grand gone out the door last weekend to one of the most gorgeous families that ever could have come in here to pick up that money. One of the most deserving families.
2: Fab, yeah.
0: For all the love and work that they've put in for their beautiful son, Zach. They're going to treat him on a beautiful holiday and
2: just
0: money for life that will mind him. So just it was such a gorgeous, gorgeous story last week. You're next for a quarter of a million. Text RED to 57557. It will cost £2.50 plus your standard message rate. 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Apple Pay and Google Pay is set up. We're making the call at just after 3 o'clock today, so that means lines close bang on 3.
2: Yeah.
0: If you text in after 3, you won't be in this week's draw. 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
0: A little bit of sunshine and it's dry for the day. 13 degrees a little bit later on. Unfortunately, the showery stuff is back for you tomorrow.
4: Good morning, I'm Kelly Murphy. An inquest in Cork has heard a Cheltenham Festival winning jockey was heading towards the pinnacle of his career before suffering catastrophic injuries in an accident 10 days before his death at Cork University Hospital. 24-year-old Michael O'Sullivan from North Cork died from injuries sustained during a race at Thurles Racecourse last February. The role of paramedics needs to be respected, according to Sinn Féin. Unions representing workers in the National Ambulance Service have called off next Tuesday's strike action. The US President has hailed a very strong relationship with China as a second day of talks continue in Beijing. Donald Trump says he and Xi Jinping have already discussed trade, saying they were able to settle problems other people wouldn't have been able to solve. And a new survey has found Gen Z wish they had more family dinners growing up. 18 to 24-year-olds are most likely to say they regret TV dinners of their childhood, wishing they'd spent more time around the table or cooking with their family. And those are the headlines. I'll have more at 8.
0: Massive bugbear in our house. Oh my God.
4: They want the TV.
0: No, they get the food and they're gone.
4: There's no sit down, how's your day kind of thing.
0: Yeah, we, you know, this family meals every now and then, but it's like, gone. Where are the kids? Oh, in front of YouTube.
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5: Good morning, I'm Rory O'Hagan. In the Premier League tonight, Aston Villa host Liverpool. The winner will guarantee Champions League football for next season. Kickoff at Villa Park is at 8. Cove Ramblers are in action in the SSC Electricity First Division. Fran Rocket side host Athlone Town from 7:45. Middleton booked their place in the second round of the Club Orange FAI Cup with a 2-0 win over Mayfield United. And Shane Lowry's just a shot off the lead heading into day 2 of the PGA Championship. The Clara golfer carded 68 yesterday. He's 2 under par behind the 7 strong group leading on 3 under. Not a great day for Rory McIlroy, who had a difficult opening round. He carded 5 bogeys in his last 6 holes to sit on 4 over par. That's the sport with Simply Suits.
0: It is indeed me, Al Flower. How's everybody doing? Are we all good?
5: Fantastic.
0: Can I talk for a minute about something that's hugely important to me?
5: Yeah.
0: Just if you'll indulge me for 5 minutes, okay?
4: Go on.
0: It's my little boy's birthday on Sunday.
4: Happy birthday, Caleb.
0: Caleb is going to be 9 years young. My little Buckeen is 9. 3 years ago, I told you the story on the show. When Caleb was born, he was born in CUMH. And when he was a tiny little baby, he was in the neonatal unit.
2: Yeah.
0: And beside him was a little boy called Matthew. Matthew Healy. I think you know where I'm going with this.
5: Yeah.
0: Little Matthew passed away in 2024. I think you know the circumstances. You know, I'm not going to get into it. You know, I think most people know it was a story that absolutely shocked the nation.
2: Yeah.
0: And subsequently, I became very good friends with his dad because I didn't realise at the time when Caleb was in the little incubation units, Matthew was beside him.
4: Yeah.
0: He was born, they were born on the same day. Years later, James contacts the show to say, listen, I'm having an event in memory of Matthew down on Watergrass Hill, down Rory's direction. And just minutes before he comes on air, he tells me, oh, we met in the hospital. I totally forgot. You know the way you're meeting people all the time and new dads are everywhere.
4: Absolutely. It was a while ago as well.
0: Oh my God. And I was just before we went on air and I just fell apart. I was floored.
4: Yeah.
0: I realised my little fella is alive and well and I've got a dad here who's dealing with, you know, the worst thing any parent could be dealing with is the loss of their son. So 2 years ago, we had a big event in Watergrass Hill.
5: Uh-huh.
0: We had the vintage car run. It was thousands of people turned up.
4: Yeah.
0: Raised a load of money for the Make-A-Wish Foundation. We did it again last year. Myself and Rory were DJing at it. It was a beautiful sunny day. Place was packed, cars everywhere. And everyone, like people traveled from down the country to, to be with James and his family. And a lot of people are wondering as we head into this weekend, is it happening again? It's not going to be on this weekend, but we raised the target that James, the dad, wanted to reach for the Make-A-Wish Foundation and surpassed it.
4: Yes.
0: We broke that target, James.
6: Yeah, we did, Casey. We hit it on the second year and surpassed it a little bit as well, which was great. Really nice to be able to think that we were able to do that in Matthew's memory. Ultimately, that money has gone to other children that just want to forget about the hardships of life for 5 minutes and have a bit of fun.
0: It's a nice comforting thought for you to know that those events, those 2 years that we had down on Watergrass Hill, which I've said to you many times, were like little mini festivals. To do it again, it's going to be pretty tough to continue doing something like that.
6: Yeah, it's something that takes a huge amount of energy. Right now, it's something that I need to put a pin on.
0: Yeah.
6: From an energy perspective, but I'd prefer to see it finish on a high rather than seeing it dwindle. One of the big things for me today is to really just let people know that we're not holding it this year and it would be this weekend if we were.
0: Yeah.
6: Those people who I'm not normally in contact with, that I'd like to just let them know that

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1: Lovely, beautiful memorial bench for Matthew. 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Trust me on that one. 7:38 in the morning. 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

0: Stylish Harry, Harry Styles on Cork's Breakfast Show. You are waking up to Red FM on a Friday morning. It is the 15th today. Good morning, everybody. A huge shout out to the kids in ABC Academy in Kilworth. They're going on their school tour. They're going to Watergrass Hill from Teacher Burr. All the teachers, all the gang, have a beautiful day today. Fierce excitement getting on the bus.
1: There you go.
0: Now, Victoria would like a moment of everyone's attention to talk about a moment of manifestation.
1: Listen to this. Just whether you believe in manifestation or not, just listen to this. So there's an artist that I bought a couple of prints from before who's on Etsy, right?
0: Mm-hmm.
1: And there was one particular print that I really, really liked. And obviously, he only makes one of everything, and it was sold. So I put it out there in the universe. I really, really want to buy this print. I really want to get this print. Anyway, he's been on Etsy 10 years. He sends an email about 2 days ago saying to everybody, thank you so much for all of your business. I've been on Etsy for 10 years. As a little thank you, I'm going to send you each something in the post. Guess what arrived in the post for me yesterday?
2: Was it a bag of jellies?
1: No, it was the print that I asked the universe for.
0: What do you mean you asked the universe?
1: I manifested it. So like I manifested it.
0: I know, but isn't that just kind of coincidental?
1: No, it's not coincidence. Lads, has anybody out there manifested anything?
0: Lads, I've read The Secret 15 years ago, the Rhonda Byrne book, and it's, you know, she's made a lot of money out of airy fairiness, you know.
1: So she hasn't. It actually works. Lads, if anyone is listening that's ever manifested anything, can you send a message in? A voice note or a WhatsApp?
0: This is going to be 99% ladies on this one.
1: Excuse me.
0: It's coming in.
1: What are you trying to say?
0: I'm just saying it's more your thing
1: than
0: our thing.
1: It's real.
0: I think it's just focus.
1: No,
0: if you
1: not.
0: Focus on something that you want in your life, you'll get to
1: it's
0: it.
1: It's more than that. You have to embody the actual thing. You have to imagine that you already have it.
0: 0868104106. Receive it and believe it. Is that what you say?
1: I know you're taking the mic.
0: I'm not taking the mic. I'm just.
1: It's
0: I think
1: actually real. It works.
0: There's
1: if
0: logic.
1: You do it properly.
0: Okay. There's logic. Can you manifest me 10,000 new listeners, please? Red FM
3: 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Yeah. Come on. 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

0: 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That is Alesso. Tune is called Heroes. It is 8:52 in the morning.
1: Yes, I believe in manifestation. Don't we, Odin? Do we believe in manifestation?
2: Yeah.
1: Yeah, because we've been manifesting the cash machine, haven't we?
2: Yeah.
1: And who are they going to ring next?
2: You,
0: me. Hope you get that call today. Best of luck, everybody. Brilliant. Happy birthday, Jaden O'Herlihy, 15 today. We love him to the moon and back. Mom, Ben, and Bella, and all the gang.
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0: 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What have you got for me?
3: Okay, we've got to talk about Roy Keane. He was in a really fancy hotel over in London. You know, he's doing a load of stuff for the World Cup coming up for ITV. And he had a bit of bother with the chef. He ordered something. It never turned up. Have
5: but
3: a listen.
5: But these fancy hotels, right? You get a fancy key. 600 quests before you check in. The key. And we have a pool on its 300th floor. We've this and all that. Yeah. Two poached eggs on toast. Mad. I ended up in the kitchen arguing with the chefs. Bear with me now. And listen, I'll be critical of myself. I got two poached eggs on toast when I ordered. A load of people came in after me. Listen. Start to get their food for me. So, all right, okay, all right. I get over that. I dealt with that stuff. And I'm looking, I've got to get to the embassy, and I'm going. Next, I went, and I called this woman, I says, where's my poached eggs? I ordered 25 minutes, got two poached eggs on toast, not like steak. And the woman, I'll ask the chef. I'm like, chef, as if he was in, like, chopping things up. Hey, and then I had to go, and they came over, the guy came up with my poached eggs. Hey, he says, what will I do with them? I went, Don't tell me. I said, I bought a half an hour ago, 2 points. Then some guy came over, and I was leaving my jacket, and I went, there's people there. And I could see the kitchen, you know, them doors, one goes in, and I went into the kitchen. I went, poached egg.
3: So it took 25 minutes for some poached eggs to arrive.
0: Can you imagine Roy Keane storming into your kitchen while you're sweating to trying to get 100 breakfasts out?
3: Going, where's my poached eggs?
0: Where's my eggs, like? There's nothing worse, though. I know where he's coming from. Food envy. You know when you're starving, you're sitting there and... Hang on a second. They came in 20 minutes after me, and they're after getting their full... Oh, man. Sliding tackle for the egg chef.

0: Campbell. Socrates Smiles. 7:57 in the morning. We're on the way to news at 8 o'clock with Kelly Murphy. Cork is manifesting everything. Yes. We'll find out after 8 o'clock. And Winning Words is coming up. Hang on. 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
12: Good morning, I'm Kelly Murphy. An inquest in Cork has heard a Cheltenham Festival winning jockey was heading towards the pinnacle of his career before suffering catastrophic injuries in an accident 10 days before his death at Cork University Hospital. 24-year-old Michael O'Sullivan from North Cork died from injuries sustained during a race at Thurles Racecourse last February. Assistant State Pathologist Dr. Margaret Bolster said Michael suffered severe skull fractures and catastrophic brain injury consistent with a from a horse. The role of paramedics needs to be respected, according to Sinn Féin. Unions representing workers in the National Ambulance Service have called off next Tuesday's strike action. It follows yesterday's talks between SIPTA Unite and HSC bosses at the Labour Court in a bid to sort out their dispute over pay. Sinn Féin's health spokesperson, Deputy Cullinan, says ambulance workers need their pay demands met.
13: It's clear and obvious that those pre-hospital care staff, including ambulance paramedics and EMTs, want the government and they want the National Ambulance Service management to get serious about their proposals, put extra money on the table, deal with the issue of pay, and in essence to respect and to recognise the role that paramedics play.
12: Cork University Hospital has lost more than 570 on-site spaces over the past 3 years. The HSE says new developments, including a surgical hub, helipad and paediatric centre, have significantly reduced parking capacity at the hospital campus. Hospital management also told the Dáil's Public Accounts Committee that spending on off-site parking has risen by 183% in the same period. The US president has hailed a very strong relationship with China as a second day of talks continue in Beijing. Donald Trump says he and Xi Jinping have already discussed trade, saying they were able to settle problems other people wouldn't have been able to solve. We're speaking to reporters. He also said they spoke about the conflict in Iran.
14: We feel very similar in Iran. We want that to end. We don't want them to have a nuclear weapon. We want the straits open. We're closing it now. They closed it, then we closed it on top of them. But we want the straits open.
12: Meanwhile, a think tank's warning the Strait of Hormuz crisis has exposed a central weakness in the global energy system. There should be a shift to clean energy. The closure of the vital shipping route has seen oil costs increase. Adair Turner says now should be seen as an opportunity.
15: The good news is, faced with this crisis, unlike, say, the crisis of 1973, we have the alternatives available. And I think that's why I think this will be quite a turning point in an acceleration of some trends towards clean electrification.
12: Ryanair says it's taking steps to encourage people to book summer flights. It comes amid a period of uncertainty over fuel supplies and flight cancellations because of the war in the Middle East. The airline insists it won't be cancelling any flights this summer and has plenty of fuel stocked to keep routes running. But CEO Michael O'Leary says customers are still wary.
16: Close-in bookings are strong and pricing is strong, but 3-4 months out, we're having to kind of open up a little bit of pricing to stimulate bookings. There's hesitancy out there. Lots of people are unsure yet if you're travelling in June or July, but I would be very reluctant to worry about the longer term.
12: And a new survey has found Gen Z wish they'd had more family dinners growing up. 18 to 24 year olds are most likely to say they regret the TV dinners of their childhood, wishing they'd spent more time around the table or cooking with their family. And that's the latest news this hour.
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19: Good morning, I'm Rory O'Hagan. Football and the English Football League has warned that next Saturday's Championship playoff final could be postponed if the Independent Disciplinary Commission rules against Southampton. The governing body also announced that the hearing into the allegation of spying on a Middlesbrough training session is due to take place on or before Tuesday. Boris players are due back in on Monday to prepare for a possible clash with Hull should the South Coast club be thrown out. Tonight in the Premier League, Aston Villa host Liverpool. The winner will guarantee Champions League football for next season. Kick-off at Villa Park is at 8. Cove Ramblers are in action this evening in the SSE Electricity First Division. Fran Rackett's side host Athlone Town from 7:45. With leaders Cork City not in action until tomorrow, UCD can move level on points at the top with a win at home to Bray Wanderers. Middleton booked their place in the second round of the Club Orange FAI Cup last night. They had a 2-0 win over Mayfield United. Rugby, a big night ahead in the race for the top 8 in the URC. Connacht's at a point outside the playoff places. They go to Edinburgh this evening. 8th place Ulster can secure their spot in next year's Champions Cup with a win at home to Glasgow Warriors. Both Irish provinces will also be keeping an eye on 7th place Cardiff and how they fare against the Stormers. All of those final round games kick off at 7:45. Golf, Shane Lowry just a shot off the pace heading into day 2 of the PGA Championship. The Clara golfer carded at 68 yesterday to sit on 2 under par behind the 7 strong group leading on 3 under. Roy McIlroy had a difficult opening round. He carded 5 bogeys in his last 6 holes to sit on 4 over. Patrick Harrington and Tommy Kibben joined the Masters champion on that score from day 1. And that's the sport with Simply Suits.
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0: Okay, folks, nice morning. Staying dry for the day. 13 degrees later. Rain tomorrow.
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0: Most places seem to be moving pretty well, apart from our problem child, the N71 in by the viaducts. There is ongoing roadworks there at the moment. It's a stop-go system. It's holding everything up, outbound and inbound. If you're travelling in from the viaduct, long delays. So it's back, almost back as far as Rumley's Farm. Thank you, Mark. Thank you, Dean. That is your update with Deluxe Bathrooms and Tiling Solutions. There's the Queen Vic. Good morning. 7 minutes after 8 o'clock. It is Friday morning on Red FM. Cork is manifesting, apparently. Yeah, you can manifest a win on Winning Words. That's coming up. And it's 250k Friday today on the way.
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0: Cork's Breakfast Show. This is Red FM. You're waking up to Red FM Breakfast. Let me hop in my chair, put up a fader, say hello to Rory. Hello, Rory. Oh, why isn't that working? Okay. Is that your mic, bro?
1: Hello.
0: Victoria Nicholas. Something amazing is happening. Two lads are involved in this. They're doing 33 marathons.
2: Wow.
0: In 33 days. Did you hear about this, Rory?
3: Yeah, it's incredible.
0: The FTD Brothers Foundation, they're doing the Cork Marathon leg Monday, 18th of May.
2: Okay.
0: At 10 a.m. start, Tramore Valley Park. They want everyone to come out, join the marathon, or
2: Brilliant.
0: Just cheer them on, or just spread the word. The reason they're doing it is to raise as much money as possible for the Alzheimer's Society of Ireland.
2: Oh, I love it.
0: 33
2: well
0: marathons in 33 days.
3: Good
0: is
3: Lord.
0: Absolutely insane.
2: Yeah, it is.
4: Wow.
0: Follow them on Instagram. It's FTD Brothers Foundation. They're going to be in Cork on Monday and it kicks off at 10 a.m. Tramore Valley Park. Can everybody go and support them, please? Because
2: yes.
0: They're an amazing bunch of lads and there's loads of Cork interest in this. There's loads of people getting involved in it. So good luck, lads. It's 11 minutes after 8 o'clock. Vic told us a manifestation story about a piece of art that she wanted in her life. It was sold out. It was gone. It was discontinued.
2: And he only makes one.
0: The artist in question decided to send out little presents to people who had bought stuff previously. Vic gets the thing that she was looking for as a little surprise.
2: The print that I asked the universe for arrived.
0: Now, when you say ask the universe, like what are you asking? Because there's nothing out there
2: in
0: stars and matter and a few planets.
2: I manifested it. Put it on my mood board.
0: Okay.
2: You're taking the mickey out of me.
3: What's a mood board?
2: A mood board is... Kelly.
0: It's like a cheese board with bad moods.
2: No, it's not.
4: It's like things you want.
2: It's things you want.
4: And things that you're going to get.
2: And things that you want to come into your life. You put them on a board.
0: Okay, for me, manifestation is focus. Like, if you want something really, but you focus on something, what you're doing is you're bringing awareness into your brain.
2: See, that's only one part of it.
0: Okay, here's something. Vic, Kelly. Do not think of a pink elephant. Whatever you do right now, don't think of a pink elephant. That's all I'm saying.
2: That doesn't make any sense, Casey.
0: What are you thinking of?
2: A pink elephant, but that doesn't make any sense.
4: I'm thinking of an orange elephant, because you told me not to think of a pink one.
0: Well, I brought it into your attention.
3: What is that piece of art you got? Like, it's not manifestation, it's just a coincidence.
2: No, it's not. See, it's not a coincidence. This is what I'm saying. Like, he sent out probably hundreds of little prints to everybody that's bought art, because he's been on Etsy for 10 years.
0: Mm-hmm.
2: Mine arrived in the post, and it was the exact print that I had asked the universe to bring me.
3: But that's just a coincidence.
2: No, it's not a coincidence, because I imagined that I already had that art hanging on my wall, and lo and behold, through my postbox it came.
0: Listeners of Cork, have you manifested anything?
2: Yes.
0: 0868104106. Hello there.
5: Yes, I believe in manifestation. Don't we, Odin? Do we believe in manifestation?
6: Yeah.
5: Yeah, because we've been manifesting the cash machine, haven't we?
6: Yeah.
5: And who are they going to ring next?
6: You!
5: Me! So yeah, we believe in manifestation, and when the couple the lovely family from Ballincollig won last week, we said it's coming closer, didn't we?
6: Yeah.
0: Oh, best of luck, gang. I hope you get the magic phone call today.
2: We did have a cash machine winner in here, by the way, once, collecting a cheque, who said to you, and I quote, I manifested this.
3: Again, it's a coincidence.
2: No, it's not a coincidence, Roar.
0: Kelly, have you manifested anything into your life?
4: I guess, like, if I want something, you kind of imagine having it and you take the steps to achieve it.
2: Yes.
4: Like, have you ever done it with, like, buying a car?
0: Yeah. But again, that's putting focus into something.
2: No, it's Casey. You're not
4: but you have to put focus into it and imagine you have it, and then
2: you have to embody
4: it's
2: it.
4: Both.
2: You have to feel that you already have it, that it's already in your life.
0: Lads, the only law I believe in is the law of attractor. I've got to bring a new Holland. It's going to arrive at Red FM. A new law of attractor. Oh, here's Mark.
7: Morning, guys. Just wanted to say that I did manifest Steven Gerrard slipping in 2014, which cost a certain team the league title.
3: Yes, Ken.
4: You'd believe manifestation if football was concerned, Casey.
2: Yeah, exactly.
0: I don't know.
2: Exactly.
4: There's no scientists that back it up, you know.
3: There's a lot of reports.
0: Okay. Your brain has a built-in search engine. It's called the reticular activating system. When you focus on a goal, you aren't attracting it from the universe. You're simply priming your brain to notice opportunities. It's the red car syndrome. If you buy a red car, you'll notice everybody has a red car.
2: That's the law of attraction. Not the law of attractor. The law of attraction.
0: Lads, is this a load of hocus pocus? Rory, I think it's a very female thing, to be fair. I think you're more prone to it than we are.
2: But what does that mean? That we're gullible and we're stupid?
0: No, absolutely. I said nothing of the sort.
2: I just got a message here from Matthew. Sorry, Vic, it's a load of muck. I'm manifesting the cash machine call every week. Still nothing, Matthew.
3: Proof?
0: Okay, Jay.
1: I can't see. I thought and thought for a long, long time in primary school about a new duffel coat. My mum got me one. But I sucked the day out of that sleeve as well. Thanks.
3: He's my hero. He's my favourite person on the show.
0: Okay, we're wrong. It works. I'm sorry. I take it back and I apologise. If Jay manifested a new duffel coat to suck the dye out of, it must be true.
2: It works.

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1: Kingfisher and the Blade. It's 19 minutes after 8 o'clock. It's Cork's Breakfast Show. I'm back to your manifestation stories in a minute. But first,
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1: This lad has been trying to manifest a grand. This is his third attempt. We met him on the bus.
4: Yeah.
1: We had him on Monday, I think.
4: Yeah.
1: And then I got the blame for making a hames of it, even though it was his decision. Isn't that right, Benny boy?
5: It was. I hate admitting it, but I suppose it was.
1: Do you know what? I was so worried about that. I listened back to it and I was like, no, I definitely asked him, are you happy to...
5: If I had said that I wasn't sure, then it could be a different story.
1: Can you do me a favour? You know that lovely face of yours? Will you pull it really close to the phone because you sound like you're in a toilet?
5: Yeah. Yeah, I'm just sneaking out from work.
1: Oh, hey. Okay, where are you supposed to be working?
5: I'm working up in the CUH.
1: Okay, you're not midwifery or anything like that, is it?
5: No, housekeeping.
1: Okay.
4: Midwifery.
1: Sorry, could you hold that? I know you're 10 centimetres dilated, but I'm on the radio.
5: Talk to everybody, Casey.
1: All right, my old flower. I met somebody on the cruise last night.
4: Yeah.
1: Yesterday afternoon. Yeah, and he told me that you didn't deserve the money. Yeah.
5: Tell me that now at all.
1: Yeah. Do you know who I'm talking about?
5: I do, my cousin Evan.
1: Yeah. Evan the legend in his bucket hat. All right, buddy, listen, let's get that €1,000 for you. Vic!
4: See ya!
1: Love your work, but we got to say goodbye to you. So, on winning words, Vic is in the next studio. She turns off speakers, headphones gone, and she walks out of the room. She cannot hear what's going on.
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1: It's myself and Ben. Big Ben, here's your first word. What would you match with toy?
6: Show.
1: Toy show. What would you match with super?
6: Super.
1: There's a lot of them. I am shutting up. I'm not getting involved. Ben.
6: Supermax, maybe.
1: Supermax. Third one is Sky.
6: Superman.
1: Superman. Okay. You're changing that now. This is your call.
6: Yeah. Superman.
1: You have chosen Superman, and I have not influenced your change.
6: Toy Story.
1: And the last one is Sky.
6: Sky.
1: Don't ask me for help. I'm not helping you. What is the most obvious one with Sky? Are you stuck on something? Are you?
6: Yeah, I'm after getting a blank.
1: Okay, I'll give you some suggestions, and it's up to you to take it. Is that all right? For the purpose of moving the game along. Sky News, Skyscraper, Skyscraper. Skydive?
6: Sky News. And I want to change the first one to Toy Story.
1: Okay. So I'm just going to run over these again. So you are locking in on your own decision. Toy Story. Be very clear about this. Superman and Sky News.
6: Yeah.
1: All right. You happy with those?
6: Yeah.
1: Dave, do the honours. Bring the good Lady Victoria back. The Queen Vic coming back. Right. If we match 3 out of 3 on winning words, if she has the same words, we will win €1,000. Well, you'll win a grand, okay? Victoria Nichols, are you in the house? She's back. She can't hear me. I'm waving at her frantically. Hello there. You were looking like you were manifesting.
4: Hello.
1: You were looking into the universe there. Manifesting a win for Ben here. 3 words, let's go. Victoria, write down what you would match with the word toy.
4: Toy. Okay.
1: What would you match with super?
4: Super. Ooh. Yeah.
1: And the last word, Ben, matched something with was Sky.
4: Sky. Sky. Okay.
1: First word. Toy.
4: Story.
1: Well done. Super.
4: Oh, I didn't know what to write for this. I've written Max.
1: Super Max.
4: Yeah. No. What did he have?
1: That was a really good one, actually. I totally forgot. Did I
4: Supermax.
1: Mention? Yeah, Superman.
4: Oh, Superman.
1: What'd you put down for Sky?
4: Skydive.
1: Okay, Sky News we had. Okay. Rubbish. Not to worry.
4: Sorry, Ben. That's the way it goes.
1: Ben, I'm so sorry.
5: Not about it, all.
4: We can't get it right, can we, Ben?
1: It's just not meant to be today. But, come here. Are you in for Cash Machine, kid? Are you?
5: I am, yeah.
1: We'll ring you for that so later on, all right? Possibly.
4: You don't have any control,
1: I have no control, but possibly we might be ringing you for that. Ben, mind yourself. It's a 50 euro voucher from Easy Living Interiors.
4: You'll be able to buy a sofa at this stage.
1: You'll be able to decorate the east wing of the house. See you later, man. Well done. All right. Winning Words is back on Monday.
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1: Okay, let's have a look at the M8 Dublin Road. That's moving really well. No issues on the N40. It's moving well in both directions. Southlink inbound, Airport Hill is great. Carris Hill with no problems this morning. Really, the problem child, as mentioned earlier, on the N71 in by the viaduct is a disaster. There is a stop-go system. And depending on the sequence of those lights, you could be stuck there for 7-8 minutes at a time and everyone is backed up outbound and inbound at the viaduct. So if you're coming off the Bandon Road roundabout on the N71, you're going to hit a long, long trail of traffic. Now, once you're past Rumley's Farm and beyond that, it starts to move much better. But if you're coming inbound on the N71, expect long delays. That is your update for now. Well, thanks to Deluxe Bathrooms and Tiling Solutions. I'll get you more in 15.
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0: We're talking about manifestation, all right? And loads of you believe it to be true that you ask the universe something and it comes back. Me, personally, I just think it's putting a bit of focus into life. And then by that focus,
2: that.
0: Yeah.
3: Lads, I think there might be something in this there. Victoria has to be right. I used to work in Secrets. And on a quiet night...
0: Secrets, the local lady dancing club.
3: The owner would ask for a man infestation. Usually worked.
4: Who's that, you messer? Who is it? You messer.
0: That's outstanding. Aww. Man infestation. Thanks, Keith. 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And then Kira and Barry, like they did last week with Donald O'Riordan, will make another phone call. 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
0: Nice morning, cloudy and overcast and dry for the day, 13 degrees later. Showers are back tomorrow for Saturday and on Sunday. It's a total mixed bag of sunshine and showers. Okay, stand by. It's 8:32 in the morning. Rory's got your weekend sport. First, Kelly has the news now.
6: Thanks, Casey. Good morning. The level of eviction notices for tenants this year has been compared to that seen during the famine. Eviction orders rose by 50% in the first 3 months of 2025. 787 adults were accessing emergency accommodation in Cork, according to the latest figures. Ryanair insists it won't be cancelling any flights this summer. The airline says it has had to open up pricing for flights to encourage bookings amid passenger concerns over fuel supplies. Cork University Hospital has lost more than 570 on-site spaces over the past 3 years. The HSE says new developments, including a surgical hub, helipad and paediatric centre, have significantly reduced parking capacity at the hospital campus. And Paul McCartney says he doesn't take selfies with fans. Speaking on the Rest of the Entertainment podcast, the 83-year-old says he's even refused to take a selfie with Oprah. Those are the headlines. I'll have more at 9.
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8: Good morning, I'm Rory O'Hague. And football, and Aston Villa hosting Liverpool. The winner tonight will guarantee Champions League football for next season. That's at Villa Park at 8. Cove Ramblers in action, the SSC Electricity First Division, as they host Athlone Town from 7:45. Middleton booked their place in the second round of the Club Orange FAI Cup with a 2-0 win over Mayfield United. And Shane Lowry just a shot off the pace heading into day 2 of the PGA Championship. The Clara golfer carded a 68 yesterday. He's 2 under par, 1 shot behind a 7 strong group leading on 3 under. Rory McIlroy had a difficult opening round. 5 bogeys in his last 6 holes means he sits on 4 over. That's the sport with Simply Suits.
0: Hey everybody. Hey gang. Hey crew. It's Friday, baby. Yay! Welcome to the weekend, everybody. Can I say a massive thanks to each and every one of you that jumped on board CorkHarbourCruises.com yesterday and took a spin with us across Cork Harbour. Yeah. It was lashing before we got on the boat. And then, I don't know, the weather gods, we manifested blue skies. And the weather came out and it was stunning. And our listeners are just the crack.
8: It looked class.
4: It looked amazing.
0: But everyone had bucket hats. It looks like we're all heading to see Oasis, to be honest with you. But Belters Only were incredible. Stevie did an amazing job. The staff on board and the security were just top notch. Yeah. And thank you for being there. The most incredible thing happened before we headed out on the boat. So we're getting everybody on, and the crew that run Cork Harbour Cruises, Trish and Karen and everybody involved in it, we're doing their safety thing. Just don't go here, be careful, mind the steps, and have a ball. And then one of our crew comes in and goes, someone's in the water. Someone's in the water. And I thought somebody from our gang had fallen in. Sinead Quinlan, our very own Quinny, was sitting at the back of the boat and she noticed across in the harbour that a lady had slipped and fallen into the water.
9: What?
0: Yeah. The guys that run Cork Harbour Cruises, straight out of the boat, straight into a little rowboat, straight across to where the ships are anchored, and saved her life.
9: Wow.
0: Pulled her out of the water, put her into the boat. Emergency services and ambulance and the fire brigade all came down within seconds. and she's fine. She's safe, and she was okay. She was wrapped in tinfoil. They got her back onto the harbour and took her into hospital.
4: Wow!
0: But not dwelling on the situation, but only for Quinny had spotted it happening. We may have had a very different day yesterday, but everybody that responded to that yesterday. And then everybody went and had a great day. But thank God that lady is safe. Yep. But that's what happened yesterday. A little bit of drama to kick off the day down at the harbour. But the actual event itself, thank you to the lads from Belters Only, lads. They are live in the marquee.
4: They're great lads.
0: For one day. Go and check them out live. You're going to absolutely love it. Can I go back to me manifestation here, please, everybody?
4: Only if you're not going to take the mickey out of me.
0: I'm not taking the mick. I have my beliefs in it. I think it's a focus-based thing.
6: No, it's not. Just, can I ask what's coming in? Is it like more people?

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2: You see, it's amazing. Lads, my dad works in a garage. I was always on about wanting a Land Rover. I put it on my vision board. 4 months later, a guy bought one in to be sold. My dad did all the work on it and gave it to me the following Christmas.
3: Surely not a second-hand Land Rover in a second-hand car showroom.
2: I'm sorry.
3: That's impossible.
4: Maybe we need better examples.
2: That's from Joanne.
3: Oh, good Lord.
2: What?
3: I'll leave it at that.
2: What?
5: Love waking up in Cork.

0: Can't beat a little bit of funky disco house on a Friday. Talk to you. That is another and 54 Ultra. It's 8:45. Cork's Breakfast Show. You are waking up to Red FM. Morning, gang. This is Casey. Vic's over there. Kelly's on. What's she doing today? She's doing news today. And there's Rory on sport.
1: She's out there manifesting.
0: Quite a response to the whole manifestation thing. There's loads of you that are into it, loads of you that are not. Some of you were in my camp, some of you were in Vic's camp. And that's the way life goes. So, let me go to Wayne here. Wayne is manifesting.
1: Okay.
2: Morning, Casey.
0: Hello.
2: Well, this time I'm going to try a different approach.
0: Okay.
2: I am going to try to manifest to understand my wife. So let's see if that's going
0: to
2: work.
0: Get back to me on that one, kid.
1: Wayne.
0: Morning, Kev.
3: Hi, lads. I was talking to my wife there and I asked her if we manifested, would she give me a hall pass for a night with Margot Robbie?
1: Oh, yeah.
3: But all I got was a signed postcard from Margot, the singer, Daniel O'Donnell's sister. That's your luck. It's a step in the right direction.
0: It anyway. Is, yeah, you're getting there. The universe made a hames of that one, didn't it?
1: Lads, it does work. Yesterday, I manifested having a Chinese for supper, and an hour later, I was eating one.
0: because he ordered it.
1: This is from Tim. Go away, Vic. You're away with the fairies. Thanks, Tim. Hang on. I manifested my leaving cert. I needed 570 points to get the course I wanted for my pre's. Despite studying pretty much 24/7, I only got 400 points. So I put it out to the universe. Really believed I could do it. And guess what?
0: Yeah.
1: 585 points. Yes, from Rachel. See?
0: Rachel, first of all, congratulations. See? But Rachel, the universe did not turn up on Monday morning for double French.
1: It did.
0: It was you. The universe did not do that study. You put in the graft. So don't give the credit to a load of gas, matter and hydrogen, please.
1: No, she put it out there, you see. She put it out there into the universe. I wished for 585 points.
0: But she worked for it. She did the work.
1: Yeah, but she also embodied it, Casey.
0: That's... I can't. I'm sorry.
1: What?
0: I'm just... What? It's... Listen, do you know what?
1: What?
0: I'm not going to poo-poo on anyone's beliefs. I never do.
1: Okay.
0: Whatever makes you happy, you do you, boo.
1: Why don't we try it?
0: What?
1: Why don't you try and manifest something?
0: I'm already doing the law of attractor. That's the only law I believe in. That a brand new Holland will come into my life.
1: Okay. Let's just... Okay.
0: I'm putting it out there, Vic.
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0: Oh, fantastic. Unbelievable. Already in the space of that break, yeah, the manifestation has worked.
13: Casey, I've recovered, kid, in the post tonight.
0: Cabby is sending me in a little blue tractor from Toys at Foy's.
1: Is he? Are you?
0: There you go. Manifestation. See? Oh, Cabby,
1: thank you. Just manifested that.
0: No, I said it on the radio. Someone heard it and got back to me. I think that's what happened there. But anyway, if you want to believe that, we'll believe it there. What am I doing here, by the way?
1: You're oh, yes. Traffic.
0: How are you getting on? It's N71, the Viaduct, is where all the problems are this morning because of a stop-go system. No issues on Airport Hill, Cars Hill. By the way, just coming out of the Shannon Park roundabout as well, we had chaos there the last couple of mornings. That's moving really well at the moment. A little stretch of traffic on the N28 before the Shannon Park. No issues on the M8 Dublin Road and the North Ring Road across the city centre. That's all moving pretty well. That is your update. 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

0: Billie Eilish and Birds of a Feather. It's 5 to 9, Cork's Breakfast Show. This is Red FM. I must go check out that Billie Eilish live concert that's in the cinemas at the moment. It's supposed to be
1: the James Cameron one.
0: The 3D one's supposed to be spectacular.
1: Yeah, absolutely.
0: Hey, gang.
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3: 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Let's go. Red FM breakfast. Oh, yeah. With KC.
0: There's the Queen Victoria.
1: Hello.
0: Just one or two more little bits on this manifestation, okay, crack to wrap up on.
4: Good morning. So yeah, I'm definitely with Vic on this one with the manifestation. So when I was buying my house a couple of years ago, we got outbidded, and I was really upset about it. And every time I walked past the house, I just pictured my own car in the driveway. And within 3 months of that happening, the auctioneer rang me and said that it fell through and did we want the house, and I'm in the house now 3 years later.
0: Beautiful, Nicole.
1: That is such a good story, Nicole.
0: I'm delighted for you. I mean, if you want to call it manifestation, that's fine. I call it the law of mortgage disapproval.
1: Oh, for God's sake. It's not mortgage disapproval. She manifested the house she wanted in her life.
0: The law of not getting a mortgage for someone else.
1: Amazing, Nicole. Well done.
0: No, she has given me more context.
1: Yes.
0: On that. The house was literally gone as the buyers at the time knocked on all the neighbours' door and introduced themselves. So something happened.
1: I told you, the universe stepped in.
0: Okay. If you want to believe that.
5: I don't get why KC is manifesting a tractor. Like, does he have a load of land somewhere up the country that we don't know about?
0: Actually, I do. I am a man of the bog. I am practically made of turf. I come from a farming background.
5: Is he like secretly filming Cunningham's Farm for a Netflix special, or is he just going to drive in and out to Bishopstown and that?
0: Maybe
1: that's
0: I will.
1: Brilliant.
0: Thanks, Phil.
1: Oh, I love it.
0: Neil Prendeville is here. Manifest yourself 250 grand with Neil next. Have a beautiful weekend. We'll see you on Monday morning. By the way, tomorrow morning, the best of this messing between 9 and midday with Stephanie Rainey is on the air. And wake up at Emer tomorrow morning from 7. Have a beautiful weekend.
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17: Good morning, I'm Kelly Murphy. The level of eviction notices for tenants this year is being compared to that seen during the famine. Eviction orders rose by 50% in the first 3 months of 2025, with the RTB confirming yesterday there were more than 7,000 termination notices issued by the end of March. 787 adults were accessing emergency accommodation in Cork, according to the latest figures. Social Democrats' housing spokesperson Rory Hearn says the government are not acknowledging how disruptive and emotional is for tenants.
18: Evictions are the worst form of a housing crisis, and the government just acts in an almost blasé way and say, well, this is the consequence of our rental changes, you know, we're making new improvements, and no acknowledgement that this is causing huge disruption to people's lives.
17: Meanwhile, housing affordability is to be debated at today's Forza conference in Kerry. Forza Media Relations Director Niall Shanahan says workers are finding it hard to afford a roof over their head.
19: Housing affordability remains a strong defining theme running right through the conference, because members are dealing with escalating rents, unaffordable house prices, insecure tenancies, and all of these are undermining recruitment and retention across the public service.
17: Ryanair insists it won't be cancelling any flights this summer. The airline says it had to open up pricing for flights to encourage bookings amid passenger concerns over fuel supplies. But the company says its fuel stock for the summer has already been hedged. CEO Michael O'Leary says all routes will be running.
20: We were very worried about 2 months ago at the risk of there being jet fuel supply shortage somewhere in Europe this summer. That risk has now receded. We don't see any risk to disruption to jet fuel supplies in Europe this summer, but obviously the pricing is dramatically higher.
17: Cork University Hospital has lost more than 570 on-site spaces lost over the past 3 years. The HSE says new developments, including a surgical hub, helipad and paediatric centre, have significantly reduced parking capacity at the hospital campus. Hospital management also told the Dáil's Public Accounts Committee that spending on off-site parking has risen by 183% in the same period. Security is to be tightened at city libraries. Councillors this week also voted to ban the use of cameras without prior permission. It comes as the library was forced to close twice in 2023 after staff were subject to harassment. RTE says it had previously misclassified the salary of one of its highest paid presenters. Its list for 2024 was revised yesterday to include Derek Mooney, who holds the dual role of producer and presenter. He's on a salary of €197,000 in 2024 and €202,000 last year. Ireland editor with the Irish Independent, Fionnán Sheehan, says RTE management have chosen not to revise lists published for earlier years.
21: But you're kind of going, what about 2020, 2021, 2022 and 2023? Because if he was on that salary or thereabouts, that would have also put him in the top 10. And RTE have decided in their wisdom, no, we can't go back changing the criteria and decisions that were made by other people. Another explanation given by the chairman of RTE last night was that, well, he wasn't around then. He's only been around the last 2 years. So that's what he's responsible for.
17: And Paul McCartney says he doesn't take selfies with fans. Speaking on the Rest is Entertainment podcast, the 83-year-old said he's even refused to take a selfie with Oprah. And that's the latest news this hour.
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23: Good morning, I'm Rory O'Hagan. And Liverpool captain Virgil van Dijk is urging his team to seal Champions League football and salvage something from their season. The Premier League champions go to Aston Villa tonight, 20 points behind leaders Arsenal. It's fourth against fifth, and the Dutchman says a strong finish is needed.
24: We have a duty and we have a responsibility that we have to finish the season in the best way possible, and that's by winning the next two games, making sure that we have at least Champions League football for next year.
23: Kickoff is at 8 o'clock. Katie McCabe is set to bring the curtain down on a decade with Arsenal after the club confirmed she'll leave this summer. The Ireland captain joined the Gunners from Shelburne in 2015 and went on to make over 300 appearances in North London. During her time at Arsenal, McCabe won the Women's Super League title and last season's Women's Champions League crown. The 30-year-old's been linked with the move elsewhere in England, including to WSL champions Man City. Cove Ramblers are in action this evening in the SSC Electricity First Division. Fran Rocketside host Athlone Town from 7:45. But leaders Cork City not in action until tomorrow. UCD can move level on points at the top with a win at home to Bray Wanderers. Rugby, a big night ahead in the race for the top eight in the URC. Connacht are a point outside the playoff places and go to Edinburgh. Eighth place Ulster can secure their spot in next year's Champions Cup with a win at home to Glasgow Warriors. Both Irish provinces will also be keeping an eye on seventh place Cardiff and how they fare against the Stormers. They all kick off at 7:45. And in golf, Shane Lowry just a shot off the pace heading into day two of the PGA Championship. The Clara golfer carded a 68 yesterday. He's 2 under par. He's behind the 7-strong group leading on 3 under par. Rory McIlroy had a difficult opening round. He carded 5 bogeys in his last 6 holes to sit on 4 over. That's the sport with Simply Suits.
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0: Morning all, howdy doody. Dry day today for sure. A nice enough full start. I call it some bright spells to start the day today. But as we head across Friday, it will cloud up by late morning and be a cloudier afternoon. We're looking at 12, possibly 13 degrees today. May well climb to 14 degrees tomorrow. But a cloudy, wet start for Saturday. But then it flips to better weather on Saturday afternoon with sunny spells in the afternoon, 14 degrees. Sunday and Monday are cloudy days and they're both wet days, unfortunately. So cloudy and showery across both Sunday and Monday. Again, temperatures struggling to get above 10, maybe 11, possibly 12 degrees. But, and it's a big but from Tuesday. I've got a big but. From Tuesday, it gets warmer. Now, I'm not going to say blue skies and sunny and summer has arrived, but it certainly improves from Tuesday. Across the week then, temperatures will continue to climb. From Tuesday onwards, 17 degrees, 18 degrees by the time you get to Thursday and Friday, that kind of thing. So hopefully that will deliver. That's the prediction. If I wanted to, the papers are picking up at it from Tuesday of next week as well. But for today, clouding up in the afternoon, 12 to 13.
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0: 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It's Friday. As you well know, that makes it Free Food Friday, courtesy of ourselves and Camille Tai. Tasty food, which will feed at least 15 of you in the workplace from Camille Tai. All you got to do for now is text who you are and where you're working. If you've never had an entry in for Free Food Friday before, do it today. Text who you are and where you're working to 0868 104 106. Today I have a small little sidebar in the mirror this morning. Temperatures may hit 25 degrees from next week. Maybe they'll have the last laugh and Cork will get 25 degrees in the middle of next week. I don't know. But certainly they're talking about some kind of a hint or dropping strong hints from Met Aaron that the weather is in for a major change next week. All right. Well, I suppose we could manifest it, couldn't we? We could dream it and just send out good vibes. Not so many good vibes coming out of Donnybrook these days. What is it with any kind of public sector body in Ireland that they manage to make a hames of things time after time after time when it comes to what? Money. Spending money. You see, when you're given all of that money, of course, maybe you don't have as much respect for it as opposed to those who have to earn it. But anyway, thousands, I'm not going to get into the criticism or the breakdown of radio shows because I'm a broadcaster myself and it's a precarious place to be at the best of times. But they are talking in the Mail this morning of thousands abandoning RTE radio because of all of the new schedule changes. but they're not panicked. They said they expected that and the things that the ship will right itself. But they go from one, they stumble from one scandal to the next. And the next one now has to do with, again, the big star's wages. It's public money, so therefore people are entitled to know how public sector broadcasters are paid. So you have this top 10 list. Nobody's allowed to earn more than Kevin Backhurst, and he's on 250 grand. So for the big stars to get more money, his salary would have to go up because they're not allowed to earn any more than him and all that kind of stuff. But there's an issue then. And poor old Derek Mooney's been caught in the crosshairs, and it's nothing to do with him. He's a lovely guy, a great broadcaster, very liked. But he should have been in the top 10 and he wasn't in the top 10. He was a presenter, but he was also a producer. So he was kind of getting two salaries, but they left out the producer salary. I know, it's an absolute hames, isn't it? Really and truly is. There are so many money issues in this country. You know, don't even start me on that one with bus shelters down in Bantry and bike sheds all over the place. But anyway, they have to amend their top 10 lists now. And they talk about Claire Byrne and Paddy Keelty and Miriam O'Callaghan and the money that they're earning and the likes of Brendan O'Connor and others like that. So you're going to see that all over the front and inside pages today. Another tragic story from a Cork hospital, this from the CUMH that makes the front of the Echo today. And our thoughts are with the parents of little baby Connie, who was born, stillborn, in April 2025. There's an apology now from the CUMH to the parents. I'm talking about Amy and Jason Barry, the parents of baby Connie. They're photographed outside the courthouse yesterday. The inquest took place yesterday into the little death of the newly born, stillborn Connie Barry. And it's awfully, awfully sad because he was born stillborn days before a planned induction because of missed opportunities in the management of his mother's ever worsening condition during pregnancy. And yet another apology from the health system, this time from the CUMH. Bertie makes many of the newspapers this morning. Do you know something? This is probably something that I just love about Ireland, or being Irish. How, you know, and it's kind of almost like an example of our culture and our heritage and our wit that we need to protect and keep alive, because you don't want to be losing that kind of thing. It's a headline in the Mail this morning from Brenda Powers' column, which says, and it's a quote of hers, she says, "Bertie's upset the apple tart. But you'd hear similar views down the pub every single night." Now, I love that, because if you weren't Irish or you read that, you'd say, oh my God, there's a shocking misprint in the Mail today. They said apple tart instead of apple cart. But of course, we know exactly why we all use the term apple tart now, because it was a Bertieism from back in the day. I just absolutely love it. But she says that not since Twink's famous Zip Up Your Mickey tape went viral back in 2006, have secret recordings of supposedly private conversations been having such a moment here. I know of another recording that is doing the rounds, incidentally, and that has to do with the particular Irish performer and his family situation at the moment. I'm not talking about that one, but I am talking about Bertie. She says, she's asking the question, Brenda Parr, and rightly so, and she says this so far unidentified woman who held her phone hidden behind her front door, and in typical Irish fashion we say inside her front door, which really could do with a coat of paint, incidentally, her front door, and the Fianna Fáil canvassers turn up, and she draws Bertie into conversation about asylum seekers arguing and straying into what really and truly, Brenda Parr is a barrister now, that's her background, she says this, what happened to Bertie, is straying into the definition of entrapment. All right, so it's a very strong column this morning, and she talks about what we all know what Mrs. Woman had to say about Africans from the Congo and Bertie, and Mrs. Woman going on about concerns about Sharia law and Muslim immigrants and Indians coming in. They should have enough money to be able to stay in India and don't be buying up all of the Irish houses. So that's a piece from this morning's Brendan Parr, but I love the whole idea of apple tart instead of apple cart. Mentioned it yesterday on air, and it's fairly depressing news, but at least the newspapers have picked up on it online and in print. 7,062 eviction notices. It's a record high, and that's just in the first quarter. So for January, February and March this year, after all of the rental law changes, there's been over 7,000 eviction notice services served in January, February and March of this year alone. It's absolutely alarming. There are other, I suppose, to one extent, numbers and age groups that makes the papers today, because the Oireachtas Media Committee recently came out and said it's absolutely pointless trying to bring in a ban on under 16s on social media platforms like your Instagram and your TikTok and your Snapchat, because kids will find a way around it. So they're kind of holding up their hands and say, we're bait on this one, lads, we might as well leave it alone. Simon Harris is having nothing of it. And I have to say, it's kind of an example of common sense from Simon Harris, to be fair, where he says teenagers might find a way around it, but they might find a way around buying alcohol too. That doesn't mean that that's okay. So you got to try, and you just got to keep trying. As they say, keep trying. Fail better and get better and better at failing until you eventually stop failing. Another fellow who might, well, I've no idea what will happen to Jerry the Monk Hutch as to whether he will actually win a seat in a general election or a by-election, whatever. But he makes the front of the Red Tops this morning, where he says that immigrants are welcome to Ireland if they pay their taxes. And they find that a bit ironic in the tabloids this morning, because he's in the middle of a legal battle at the moment regarding an €800,000 unpaid tax bill himself. So there you have it. The papers this morning then, certainly the front of the Examiner and very much online, talks about the health situation involving the great Jimmy Crowley. Much loved musician, song collector, folklorist. Jimmy Crowley, over the years, has managed to gather so many songs and stories, not just around Cork, but primarily around Cork, keeping Cork culture and folklore alive over the years. And I think he published them on a weekly basis in the Echo, like for decades. But he's unwell, lads, and he took to Facebook yesterday, opening up about his cancer diagnosis and stroke. And he says it's a last resort now to put up a GoFundMe appeal. And it says a last resort because I think few enough people, I certainly didn't know that in September of last year, Jimmy was diagnosed with stage 3 esophageal cancer. And 3 months later, in just December gone, he had a debilitating stroke. And he's been in the stroke ward in the CUH for 5 months now. He's due to be discharged and go home. So he even had a hip, he was falling a lot. And one of the falls actually, or the numerous falls, led to him having to have hip surgery and a hip replacement. So he really has a lot going on in the last 12 months or so. But he wants help from people because he says he wants to go home to Cove and he wants to be discharged. And the stark reality is either he goes home or he goes to a nursing home. But if he goes home, he needs two carers. Now, his partner Eve will be a full-time carer, but he needs a second carer. And he says he hasn't given up the will to walk again. And he's fighting the good fight, as they say. So the article this morning talks about the GoFundMe that's been set up. And it's lovely to see that the good people of Cork have rallied to support Jimmy Crowley big time. I may have some more updates on that throughout the course of the morning as to how you can actually contribute yourself to the GoFundMe and where it stands now. I know they made the first target and they've increased it now to a bigger target. If he needs to employ somebody to come in and care for him, text 0868 104 106. You know, when we talk about, and we did during the week, we had a chap on the air who spent, you know, 2.5 years inside in Cork prison. He gave me a good chat about it. He was, you know, caught with I don't know, it was a couple of kilos of cannabis, and obviously he was dead to rights. He knew he had to go to jail for that. But when you're in prison, of course, you have no way of opening your own door or walking out, so your freedom is curtailed. But there are a lot of other things that you can do in prison to make life better, and you can go back to education, work in the kitchen, do all sorts of stuff like that, do courses. But you can also learn a musical instrument. Now, imagine there are people who will be tut-tutting when they hear that the Irish Prison Service spent around 140 grand on musical instruments and stuff like that, and they also put in studio equipment, electric guitars, digital pianos, banjos, bongos, harmonicas, like the shopping list of microphones and studio speakers and synthesizers. If you want to learn an instrument to form a band, maybe Cork Prison is the place to be. But they, given the top 10 list of all the different instruments in the paper this morning with regards to what was bought for prisoners, it comes up to including Telecaster bass guitars, electric guitars, blues harmonicas, mandolins, tambourines. The list is endless. So you know of the Cromwellian statue, not of Cromwell, but I didn't get to it yesterday. I hope at some stage this morning, where the Cork councillor, the Green Party councillor, Oliver Moran, some might suggest he's been bitten by a mosquito himself to be suggesting that we should have the tiniest statue on a plinth outside City Hall to the mosquito that possibly caused the death of Oliver Cromwell. That's gone national now. all of the red tops are picking up it this morning. I would love if it were true that, you know, it took him 5 years to die, incidentally, if it was from a mosquito bite. But I would love to think that we could claim it, that a Cork mosquito was responsible for the death of one of the most evil, nasty characters in history. But this one is probably the story of the day to me. In fact, I would say it probably should be the lead story, and it is to do with garden gnomes. Did you know that for many years, the Chelsea Flower Show banned garden gnomes? Why, you might ask? Because, I suppose because they thought they were naff, right? They were banned because they're believed to be, you know, ugly. Like, silly. In bad taste, I suppose. But they've lifted the ban on garden gnomes. But it got me thinking this morning. Does anybody see garden gnomes in front of back gardens anymore? Because they were really the mad thing back in, certainly when I was a kid, and even right through, you know, the 70s and maybe even the 80s. There was many a young man woke up the next morning after a feed of drink and a bad hangover to find a garden gnome down at the end of the bed, because on whatever way he walked home, he robbed it from somebody else's garden. It was either that or us was traffic cones. Don't ask. Don't go there. But it's usually like the seven dwarfs, right? I think that by and large, garden gnomes. So does anybody have garden gnomes? And if so, how many? And how long have you got a garden gnome? And what's the garden gnome represent? Send me a photograph. Hang on a second. Text 0868104106. Yeah?
2: I'm just wondering, is the pushback the same as it is with Snow White and the Seven Dwarfs? Because it's now Snow White. It's not the Seven Dwarfs anymore. They're actually magical creatures
0: know.
2: Now.
0: I don't know.
2: I wonder,
0: how
2: is that having an impact on the gnomes as well, potentially?
0: As in that the word dwarf is kind of...
2: I suppose it's a negative. I know that...
0: A negative connotation or form of
2: Dinklage, you know, the
0: verbal
2: actor,
0: abuse?
2: Yeah, Peter Dinklage, who I loved. He was my favourite in Game of Thrones. Remember Tyrion Lannister? He's amazing.
0: Brilliant. Yeah, elf.
2: The best. But he came out and just said it's really off that there's seven dwarfs living in a cave. You know, others were saying that it's
0: seven dwarfs didn't live in a cave.
2: Yeah, well, that's what he was saying. But, you know,
0: there's a fabulous house, big huge house, big roaring fire in it. Yeah,
2: made into a cave? No, wasn't? Was it not a cave house?
0: What versions of Snow White and the Seven Dwarfs were you watching?
2: I don't know. I can't remember.
0: They went to a cave to do their gold mining, gold. Hi ho, it's off to work we go. But they lived in it.
2: Well, he was
0: swanky pad.
2: Anyway, a lot of other people though were saying that it's by removing the Seven Dwarfs is kind of taking acting opportunities away from people. But anyway, can you name the Seven Dwarfs?
0: Can I? Oh my God! Can I name them? There's seven of them. Okay, Sleepy,
2: mm-hmm.
0: Sneezy,
2: mm-hmm.
0: Dopey.
2: Yep.
0: Grumpy.
2: Yeah.
0: Doc.
2: Yeah.
0: Oh, Cranky.
2: No.
0: Five. I don't know. Oh, my God.
2: Stop. That's very bad.
0: I don't know. Seven.
2: Bashful. And happy. And Viv and myself are after putting a list together because we're obviously very busy here drinking our tea and eating chocolate. So we were laughing this morning in the office saying, what would the seven dwarfs be now, you know, in today's current climate?
0: Go for it.
2: So we have Skinny, the Ozempic dwarf, Antsy, the anxious one, Walkie, the old dwarf, Bernie, the burnt out dwarf, Posy, the Insta-hun, Bunny, the gym enthusiast, and Zesty, the gay dwarf.
0: I absolutely love those. I really do. The modern version of Snow White and the Seven Dwarfs.
2: And a fun fact just to finish. They say that the Seven Dwarfs represent the seven stages of cocaine addiction. I don't know if this is true or not. Happy, grumpy, sleepy, sneezy, dopey, bashful, and doc. So I don't know whether that's urban legend or true.
0: You can put legs on everything. I think there were all sorts of subliminal messages supposedly in all of these old fables. Black was always bad. Yeah. Snow White is white because white was deemed to be good. There's the wicked stepmother was always black.
2: That's right.
0: Yeah, you know, that's the way it was. The black knight was the bad guy, the white knight. And of course, people of colour then got really annoyed about that, and rightly so.
2: Of course, yeah.
0: Black
2: yeah.
0: was all determined to be negative.
2: And just very finally, speaking of sneezy, right, I nearly... lost my life this morning, and I want to know whether people actually whether this has happened to anyone. I was driving into work and there was a car pulled inside of the road, so it was the Maglin Road, which is quite narrow anyway, and I was overtaking him and I had a gigantic sneeze.
0: Really? Right. Olympic standard?
2: You have no idea. Like, it was literally unbelievable. But my daughter and my late mom sneezed three times in a row, right? And I was just thinking, if it had been them, or if I had sneezed three temporary, times in a row, which temporary, you would sometimes...
0: Oh, temporary blindness.
2: I was in the ditch. It actually really scared me. It's quite serious.
0: Did you veer into the ditch?
2: I didn't, but I was out of action for a while. And then I was just Googling it there a while ago.
0: What do you mean out of action?
2: Well, like, it was a massive sneeze and my eyes were closed.
0: But did the car veer?
2: Well, I was overtaking the car that had pulled in at the side of the road.
0: Oh my God, that's really worrying. That's dangerous.
2: And it just happened as I sneezed.
0: Yeah, no, your eyes close, and I don't think there's anything you can do about stopping your eyes closing sneezing.
2: No, there's not. It's called blind driving, and supposedly it does cause a lot of incidents and things like that. But I'm just wondering, did anyone ever have an incident, like put out their back for a massive sneeze or anything? You know, the big news, you know, the big breaking stories of the day. But, you know, it's a muscle contraction, so essentially your whole body is kind of...
0: I would love to hear from people on that. 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Later on this morning, I got Jason O'Callaghan. He's one of Ireland's most recognised authorities on the mind or hypnotherapy and things like that. So I could get him to cure you of sneezing, and also I could maybe get him to cure you of your obsession with chocolate.
4: Yes, please do. I was just telling Emer there, I was sitting in bed last night with a packet of Minstrels at 9 o'clock, disgusted with myself, but like wolfing into them.
0: Did you finish the packet?
4: Yes, I did. And it's quite a big packet. And now we've also had Whispers this morning.
2: We've had Whispers and a caramel bar, and it's 9:15.
0: We need an intervention there. I need to get him on the case. All right, no, leave it with me. I'll sort it out. I'll get you out of that terrible, terrible situation. Text 0868104106.
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0: 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People are obsessed with obsessed and the use of the word obsessed. But sometimes the word obsession is the only word you could use when somebody says, oh my God, I am obsessed with X, Y, Z, all that kind of caper. But in the case of Johnny B, this is real obsession because the 1926 census came out and it changed his life because he learned so much about his family on both sides going back many, many generations that he was never aware of. Johnny B.
10: Good morning, Neil. How are you?
0: I'm good, boy. I'm good. Are you in Cork? Are you back in your second pad in Lisbon? Where are you hanging out at the moment, the Glen or Lisbon?
10: I'm back in Lisbon now.
0: Okay. So you came across the 1926 census, right?
10: Yeah.
0: And you wanted to find out more. I'm so envious of you, the areas in which both sides of your family lived, right in the heart of old Cork. Pick up that. You decided to go on a bit of a journey, right?
10: Yeah, it's unbelievable. So I started the family tree during the pandemic and I'd kind of got a good bit of information, but, you know, there was pieces missing. And I kind of traced back a little bit, especially on my dad's side. There was a lot more information around my great-grandmother, kind of around that area.
0: And do you mind me saying that it wasn't kind of conversations that you could have had with your dad because he died when you were young? I mean, you know, wasn't that the case?
10: Yeah, my dad passed away when I was 18, but I used to see my dad every week, but him and my mom separated when I was about 2 years old, so I never really even knew any of that side of the family to even ask these questions, you know?
0: Yeah.
10: So I was kind of just trying to figure it all out, and then the 1926 census came out, and it just opened up a whole slew of information. Like, it's fascinating.
0: Yeah, and go on, share it with us on both the, this would be the Toomey side and the Goulding side, right?
10: Yeah, so I was able to open up the whole kind of Toomey timeline, the whole Goulding timeline, which essentially centres around my great-grandmother, Eliza Goulding. So she married my great-grandfather, John Toomey, and they ended up living in Corporation Buildings by 1926. But even if you go back a bit further, I was able to go back to the Toomey timeline back to the 1880s or so. And that side of the family grew up around Kyle Street for generations, all the way up till even the 1911 census, they were still living there.
0: What were they doing?
10: Grandfather. Just multiple different things. I mean, you could see on some of the wedding certificates, you could see what their job titles were and stuff. So, you know, lots of the men were labourers working in or around the city there. But a lot of the females in the family were working in the markets. You know, that was their main thing. And essentially, even before the Shawleys that we know of the 1900s, they were still working the markets back throughout the famine times, essentially what brought to the present day Shawleys that we know about, you know. It was just such a staple of that area.
0: So living on Kyle Street, working intergenerational on the coal quay, and having 12 children.
10: Yeah, on the Toomeys I did, they had about 12 kids, and my great-grandfather was John Toomey, so he was about the third or so born. He was born in 1903, I was able to see that. And my great-grandmother was born in 1904, just across the way. So, like, they lived over, her side of the family, the Goulding side, lived over around Harper's Lane, which is now called St. Paul's Avenue.
0: Yeah.
10: And there was loads of different streets there where St. Paul's car park was. You know, all these small streets with all these houses, they're all, you know, the shopping centre's there now.
0: Yeah,
10: but there was tons of streets around there as well.
0: And actually, if anybody ever walks the North Main Street, you can see where a lot of those streets used to be. They've put plaques down now marking where a different lane would have been that are no longer, and there's easily a dozen of them that are gone now. But you talk about Kyle Street and Curtis Lane and Harper's Lane and, you know, the Coal Quay area and all of the beautiful corporation buildings, which are just gloriously beautiful. But it would have been very much hand to mouth for a family living on Kyle Street in probably a very small home, you know, trying to eke out a living on the coal quay and trying to feed and clothe 12 children. There was no children's allowance. There was no social welfare support at all.
10: Yeah, exactly. I mean, when you think about it, you know, it's, you know, over 100 years ago, we'd have been a very different Ireland altogether. You know, back then they didn't even have, you know, proper toilets, running water in that sense, you know, like, you know, when you talk about the very early 1900s and around corporation buildings, it's amazing that they're still there. And I've never can you believe I've never been down there? And going down was like walking back in time, because it still had that old kind of Victorian look about it, you know?
0: Totally.
10: Different to kind of the other side of Cork that we know now. And yeah, I mean, what it is about, the fascinates me about the Shawleys and stuff is that you have to think, like, this would have been a horrible time for women in Ireland as well, you know? Like, women weren't allowed work, you know? They had to look after the family. This was how it was. So these women, like, forged a whole new culture in Cork of essentially going around that loophole, right? So they were able to, like, start their own businesses. That was allowed. So by having these stalls and essentially building them over the 1900s, they became their empires. It became their businesses. And because of that, they were able to feed their families, have that extra little bit of income, build this community and build a life for themselves. And all, you know, like you said, 12 kids there on one side of the family. It was cousins, aunts, uncles, everything, you know, everyone kind of came together.
0: Looked at a lot of the census myself, actually, the 11 and the 26. And unfortunately and sadly, way back in the day, those that had big families, not all of the children survived. There's a part on the census that talks about deceased children, and no family with a big family would have not had a child that sadly died at birth or soon after birth, because sanitation was shocking. And the area of the city you're talking about, sanitation and conditions were shocking. People didn't live beyond their early 50s if they were lucky back then. And all sorts of things that are curable now were killing people then. You know, you had the Spanish flu, you had pneumonia, you know, things now, like pneumonia now, okay, it's very serious. There are many very serious, but all of them were curable with antibiotics. So, it was a scary, scary time. You in part of it, you mentioned an area called Harper's Lane. All right, which would have been an area where both sides of the family wouldn't have ever been too far from. That was supposed to have been a notorious area, though, you discovered, was it?
10: Yes, I looked that up, and like during the famine, it was a bit of a, you know, soup kitchen area, and I think it became a bit of a center point for that time. But pre-famine, I found a few bits of information that, you know, there was lots of poverty and crime around there, but also some prostitution, different things around that area was notorious for it, and apparently... And, you know, the historians might be correcting me here now, but apparently because we were still a big port and we would have had a lot of sailors and stuff coming through. But there was some story that apparently the women were notorious for, you know, lowering the men down and then beating them up and, like, sometimes actually killing them and robbing their purses.
0: Wow.
10: And then they throw them into the river.
0: Really?
10: And you're like, oh, my God, this was like a mental time when you think about it. But also... It was like, you know, the time that it was, they probably were so desperate, you know.
0: Yeah, massive families, sometimes many more than one family in a tenement, sharing all sorts of tiny little rooms with no toilet facilities, no running water, nothing. Yeah. So times must, you can, like, as you hear Victorian England or Victorian London, where prostitution was certainly...

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1: Would you say it's the last of the old cold cake, perhaps?
2: Do you know what? A little bit, yeah. And I was saying that I called in to visit store for the first time, and like I was just like, you know, it was so great. It was like going back in time a little bit. And I don't obviously remember the cold cake when it was in its heyday, but even in the 90s, I do remember it. And I remember it was still busy then when I was a kid. And yeah, it's like, you know, it's one of the last kind of older kind of culture elements in the Colquay there. And, you know, I think it's really important we keep that alive down there too, because it's iconic, really. Like,
1: did the journey make you emotional? Did it make you feel that they had a lot of respect for the generations of your family that went before you and the times that they lived in? Do you feel that we take a lot for granted now, and we should look back and give thanks?
2: Oh my God, yeah, like absolutely. I mean, you think about it, these people, like these women were working 12, 14-hour days, you know, essentially is where the history of the shawl came in, because, you know, there were these big heavy garments that they used to protect themselves from the elements. But, you know, it doubled up as looking after their babies. That some of them would have newborns tucked in there, you know, and everything. And they were out working all day, every day in all these different kinds of weather conditions. And, you know, it just goes to show, like, I'm just really impressed by the women on this side of my family. It's just like they built their own businesses, they grafted, they did everything, you know, themselves for their businesses down there. And look at the culture it created. Look at they were strong women, like made of tough stuff down there. And it's just blown me away, the history of it. And
1: well said.
2: Yeah, and it was a beautiful kind of experience. It just sort of made me realize, you know, how much they would have went through back then. You know, times were so different and so much tougher, and you're just like, some of them just kept going, like, until later age. My great-grandmother lived, she was about, I thought it was nearly 100, that's about 86, but for that time, like...
1: That was extraordinary. No, that was
2: the
1: extraordinary.
2: The whole of the 1900s, yeah.
1: Yeah, like, that was extraordinary, yeah. And you know, one of the big regrets that people have, I certainly have a regret, that I didn't listen and ask more questions when I was young, when my grandparents were alive. Certainly my grandfather from Madden's Buildings in Blackpool, he, you know, he would talk, but half the time I wasn't listening. And I look back now and say, oh my God, but I was too young, you know, it was too young, because they were such important stories and they were such powerful stories to hear. What a great journey you went on, Johnny B, and you just put it so beautifully this morning. So have you filled in all of the blanks, or are you still questing more knowledge?
2: I'm still trying to figure things out. I mean, I'm having messages from people now, and it's been beautiful. Like, my second, third cousins, it's hilarious, like, the amount of things that I'm connecting. And I literally got a message, just on my bookie side, no, I didn't go down this side, yeah. But I got a message from my cousin there today, and she also did her kind of side of the family tree, specifically the Buckley side. And I found out, like, William Buckley on the hurling, the Cork hurling team, is my third cousin. As well. I'm like, what the hell? You know, but you'd be connecting things. He'd probably listen now, but who the hell is this fella? But like, the whole thing about it is, like, there's just so much. When you think about how many people would be now in present day from this bloodline, you know, there'd be so many, because you have 12 kids on one side, 12 kids on the other. All the
1: Ali Sherlock's are, you know, second cousin, you found out. Is she on Peg Toomey's side or what?
2: Yeah, well, that was one of the first messages.
1: But like, she'd have to be if she's Peg Toomey's granddaughter. Do you know what I mean?
2: She was our great granddaughter. Yeah, but it was making us third cousins. I reached out to her and I was like, I think we're cousins.
1: Shout up at her on stage. But,
2: you know, it was hilarious, though. It's just like, you know,
1: free tickets for all our gigs. I'm your second cousin, like.
2: Get on the dark side, didn't they?

0: You ended up finding all these brilliant things out, like John Goulding Jewelers. He had a jewellery shop down the Colgate, and I think a lot of people remember this, until about 1985. And he was my great-grandmother's younger brother. But his daughter's still alive, like. And, you think of the 1900s. I think he was born in 1913 or something. You think, oh, God, that's donkeys ago. But, like, yes, his daughter's still alive now. So it's amazing how war, all that was so long ago, but yet it's so present day.
1: Do you think everybody should go on a journey like you did with the 26 and 11 census?
0: Oh, I think it's amazing. It's honestly now, it's opened up so much, and even just the connections and nostalgia that it's brought up with people. And, you know, people that I walked streets with my whole life and never knew are, like, you know, messaging now, sending pictures, like, oh, I know you're a great grandmother, I know you're a great aunt, like all of this stuff. And I'm getting pictures from all different sides of the family, you know, that people that would have been even my dad's cousin or second cousin, you know. So it's amazing, because the immediate Buckley cousins probably wouldn't even know half of these people as well.
1: I know. You know, you're walking around strangers not realizing that there's connections. AI is great for that, actually. I'm using AI an awful lot, particularly with regards to tracing ancestors myself. I'm quite sure you're using as well. You're well aware of that. That's just a powerful tool to use. But listen to me. I'm so happy for you, because you can see in the videos and you can see as you walk about that you really are excited in your quest for knowledge. And it's a wonderful thing. And you'd encourage other people to do it as well. So thanks for sharing. I'd ask other people who are listening, actually, if they've done anything similar, you know, with regards to using the census and information to find out, because there are stories that need to be told, you know, and people need to be remembered. So listen, it's great. What's the plan today? Anything planned in Lisbon? You're going to chill out, or a bit of sunshine, bit of weather going on?
0: The sunshine is coming back now. So yeah, going to just chill this weekend, I think. Maybe go for a stroll around the beach or something. But sure, how bad?
1: How bad is right. Oh, well said. How bad? Great to catch up, Johnny B. Thanks for sharing, man. Look after yourself.
0: No.
1: Take care. 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You never know who was in the family generations back. 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
1: Talked about customer service yesterday in quite some detail. We were talking to Carole as well, a member from the Best of Buds on Winthrop Street, getting a parking fine. We also spoke about the restaurant that charged a mother for the price of a bowl that the child smashed, where the restaurateur, manager, owner said, "You don't expect us to pay for it, do you?" As regards the lady being charged for the broken plate and being in shock, "I'm still in shock being charged €17 for French toast and berries in a cafe in town. It was a rather small serving, I will tell you. And having asked for a pot of tea and getting a pot that was only half full and being charged €20.50 in total, I certainly would not be going back. How can they justify those prices? It's impossible to justify French toast and a few berries and a half-filled pot of tea and paying €20.50 for the bargain, for the privilege." A lot on shopping then. So she bought, this is to do with the jumper in Zara. This one continues to grow legs. It was a jumper. It was some kind of a top anyway. So she bought the jumper online and expects great customer service in the shop. That won't keep clothes in the shop, will it? Actually, the case was she was buying another top as well. So she was shopping in the store also. And you're supposed to bring online returns to the shop. Have you not heard that? They have a specific till for returns. I learn an awful lot about these things. But also bear in mind that the online shop is owned by Zara, who own the bricks and mortar shop. So it's irrelevant to them. I think they would prefer a world where everybody bought online. They wouldn't have to have buildings or physical human beings working in there. "I usually quote Irish consumer law when I have an issue regarding returns and receipts. Usually when they see that you know your rights, they'll bend over backwards to help you." Yeah, and if you don't know anything about Irish consumer law, you could just make it up, couldn't you? They may well be frightened then at your knowledge, even if it's not true. Speaking, you know, you could wear them down with legalese. "Speaking of customer service, purchased a pack of rashers in Lidl in Carrigaline. When I came home, I noticed they were grey in colour. Clearly, they'd gone bad. Went to exchange for one that I'd not gotten off, but I had no receipt. They outright refused to change them, even though the product I bought was clearly gone bad. So frustrating. I haven't gone back since, as they were quite rude about it all." I mean, if there's one lesson you're learning, and I constantly learn always, is get a receipt and hold on to the receipt. Do you know what I mean? It might be annoying or a pesky thing or a pain in the butt having to do it, but if you had the receipt, they wouldn't be able to knock back your request for a change or a refund or anything. "Home Store and More are fantastic." I love that shop. "Always say hello when you go in. Even my 11-year-old commented how nice the people were. So well done to the management there." Well, that's what you have it when it's a fully 100% Irish company. "My daughter works in retail. This is constantly happening. So if, as suggested, they can use discretion for one person, you'll have 100 more following looking for the same discretionary treatment. Policy is policy. It states on receipts, and if you ask on purchase regarding returns, the retail sale person will tell you it's 21 days or it's 28 days, no longer. It's like anything you buy. Everything has a return policy, and the clock is ticking on that." That's interesting. Thank you for those. Keep them coming. There are many more. I want to get back to the phone lines this side of 10. Katie, good morning. Can you just pick up? I just want to pick up because you got Peach Vintage Clothing in Middleton. You were talking about the likes of, say, for instance, yesterday we were talking
16: multinational,
1: but we were talking with Carole from the Best of Buds on Winthrop Street.
16: She was fabulous.
1: Yeah, about supporting local. But what you see then is masses of people queuing outside shops that originate in Denmark.
0: Yeah.
1: Normal.
0: I put it up on my own business page last week. I saw it on Corpio or maybe your Facebook page, queuing around the block in the city centre. And my point was that there are so many wonderful independent retailers all around the country. But to take Cork, for example, take Middleton, where I'm based. Most of the retailers in Middleton are independent retailers, and we're constantly working together. Like, we've got Feast in September, and all the independent retailers are coming together to make it a worthy event for local people. And I was just thinking, like, when I put up that story last week, how would independent retailers get hundreds of people to stand outside their shops if they had a big event like I'm 2 years in business in Middleton at the end of the month? How would I get hundreds of people to stand outside my shop to celebrate? Like, is it because there was a DJ there, or was it because there was free goodie bags? And that was just my question to people.
1: Might help. I tell you what made a huge difference, and I'm not blowing our own trumpet here or anything, but we had, what was the name of the charity shop from Ballincollig that we'd on last week?
0: Balance, they were excellent.
1: What happens when you say, we're doing a sale where everything in the shop is €2. They were absolutely out the yin yang with people.
0: Yeah.
1: So Normal, which is a bit like Deals, sells cheapy stuff, makeup, health and beauty, household items, personal care. Cheapy, and that's what people want. Yeah. They will flock for bargains.
0: It's unfortunate. You know, I mean, I myself, as a business owner, I don't do sales because my business name is Peach, which is an acronym of cheap. So I keep my prices really, really low so I can turn over stock, because I'm a second-hand and vintage reseller.
1: Why didn't you just say? Why don't you say cheap vintage clothing then? Guarantee you, you'll increase footfall.
0: Peach. I prefer the word peach, and I'm doing okay. I'm not looking for, I don't like the word cheap, you know.
1: But
0: people ask me, do you like peaches? And I'm like, no, it's actually an acronym and cheap. And they're like, oh, that's very clever.
1: I know, but they say when you're explaining, you're losing. You know what I'm saying?
0: Well, people ask, that's true too. But I guess you're asking me now, and I'm telling it on the airwaves to 240,000 people. So.
1: Everybody understands. But let me just say it as well. Another example of it, and it must be frustrating for businesses that are paddling their own canoe. A company comes into Cork, goes into a shopping centre in the Douglas suburbs with loads of bags and packages that are all sealed. You know what's in them, and people buy them. How bizarre is that? That people would, like, that's human nature. That people would say, okay, there is a box of things. I got one of them. It was about €95 worth of absolute tat and junk.
0: Yeah.
1: And I'm quite sure that everybody else got the same. But yet they gave money for boxes with stuff they didn't know what was in them.
0: Like you said, human nature, but I suppose I'm here talking about independent retailers and small businesses, and I'm bigging up Middleton because I'm located there, and there are wonderful independent retailers. Even take Carole, for example, yesterday with you. The passion in her voice when she was talking about her business, you will not get
1: a multinational being passionate,
0: you will not have anyone on the radio talking to you, Neil, like the way I'm talking to you, or like Carole is talking about her business. How passionate we are about the things that we do. And none of us are in business to make millions. And we're just, it sounds very, oh my God, it sounds so poorly, like, but I'm putting food on the table. I'm only sustaining myself. I don't have staff. I have people that help me. But I am continually doing events once a month to get people in, because my business is built on community. That's why I opened a shop.
1: And I think Middleton certainly Middleton has got it right in many ways. I think Clonakilty's got it right in many ways. Fermoy, Cork City's lost the plot. But you guys have that. Middleton's got a great funky feel, and it has a lot of kind of family and individual run businesses.
0: Independent.
1: You can't be bringing somebody into a coffee shop and charging them €10 or €11 for a coffee and a scone. People won't buy it anymore.
0: But if you've seen my point about, if we didn't have those massive multinational coffee shops,
16: our retailers would be able, if we had, if we were able to sustain our own, and this is going off on a tangent now, but take the beet, for example, exporting our beet, not having our own sugar here in Ireland. We produced our own sugar. All of those things, if we didn't export all of those things originally and kept them in the country, we'd be in a much better position, but that's off on a tangent completely.
1: Well, it's not really. I mean, it's harder for smaller businesses to thrive and keep prices low. Multinationals have huge buying power. So what happened with Balance is that they offered, what happened with Normal is they offered the first 1,000 people through their doors free goodie bags. Yeah. And that's like a magnet for people. Do you see, that's the hook they use.
16: Yeah. Well, unfortunately, I can't give 1,000 goodie bags, but I am going to put on a little bit of a party on the 30th of May on a Saturday. Peach Vintage is too. All of the local businesses are going to come together. We're going to have a big party out in the courtyard. Cush are going to have street food. It's going to be gorgeous. And it's all independent retailers are getting involved. There's no multinationals involved in this. And it's going to be an amazing day. And it's there for the local people and anyone from Cork or anyone wants to travel down and celebrate. And it's independent retailers get into business because they want to be community driven.
1: And when is it?
16: Basically it. Saturday the 30th of May, Neil.
1: Come back to me maybe 4 or 5 days before and we'll give it a good push again for you, all right?
16: You're very kind.
1: No bother. Okay. Take care,
16: bye.
1: Katie, from Peach Vintage Clothing. Annoyed, really. Very annoyed when you see the likes of all these people queuing up to get into a shop where it's not part of our culture. Well, I mean, you know, commercialism. We have stores small over Zara Spanish, for instance, when there are many, many independent store owners that should be supported instead. We'll pick it up after 10. Text 0868104106.
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4: Good morning, I'm Lana O'Connor. RTE salaries are in the spotlight again. The state broadcaster revised its list of highest paid presenters for 2024 to include Derek Mooney, who holds a dual role of producer and presenter. He was on a salary of €197,000 in 2024 and €202,000 last year. RTE management are due before the Oireachtas Media Committee next week, and chairperson Alan Kelly says they'll be asking why earlier lists weren't also rectified.
5: If you apply that methodology in reverse, would the top 10 lists been different? And it looks like it would have been. And really, there needs to be an explanation. I understand from what Kevin Backer said, obviously different management in place and they had different views and stuff like that. But if a presenter is a presenter, you know, in 1 year and is a presenter, obviously, in the years previously, I believe from a committee perspective, we would be asking if you apply that methodology to apply it backwards and see would there have been changes.
4: The level of eviction notices for tenants this year has been compared to that seen during the famine. Eviction orders rose by 50% in the first 3 months of 2025, with the RTB confirming yesterday there's been a 36% rise in notices issued in the first quarter of this year in Cork compared to the last 3 months of 2025. 787 adults were accessing emergency accommodation in the city and county, according to the latest figures. Social Democrats housing spokesperson Rory Hearn says the government are not acknowledging how disruptive and emotional it is for tenants.
7: Evictions are the worst form of a housing crisis, and the government just acts in an almost blasé way and say, well, this is the consequence of our rental changes, you know, we're making new improvements, and no acknowledgement that this is causing huge disruption to people's lives.
4: Housing affordability is to be debated at today's Forsa conference in Kerry. Forsa Media Relations Director Niall Shanahan says workers are finding it hard to afford a roof over their head.
9: Housing affordability remains a strong defining theme running right through the conference because members are dealing with escalating rents, unaffordable house prices, insecure tenancies, and all of these are undermining recruitment and retention across the public service.
4: Ryanair insists it won't be cancelling any flights this summer. The airline says it's had to open up pricing for flights to encourage bookings amid passenger concerns over fuel supplies. But the company says its fuel stock for the summer has already been hedged. CEO Michael O'Leary says all routes will be running.
10: We were very worried about 2 months ago at the risk of there being jet fuel supply shortages somewhere in Europe this summer. That risk has now receded. We don't see any risk to disruption to jet fuel supplies in Europe this summer. But obviously the pricing is dramatically higher.
4: Security is set to be tightened at city libraries. Councillors this week also voted to ban the use of cameras without prior permission. It comes as Cork City Library was forced to close twice in 2023 after staff were subject to harassment. Andy Burnham says he wants to make UK politics work properly as he eyes up a return to Westminster. The MP resigned yesterday, triggering a by-election which could pave the way for the Mayor of Greater Manchester to run for Parliament and mount a challenge to Keir Starmer's leadership. Former Special Government Advisor Ben Judith says it's a risk that could backfire.
11: If Andy Burnham is the answer, he should be able to win this constituency, which is traditionally a Labour heartland. If you look at the polls now, is rapidly turning into a Reform heartland. If he loses, then the Labour Party's problems are much deeper.
4: Finally, Top Gear is returning to TV screens. It's after the show had been suspended for four years ago. The new presenting team will replace former host Andrew Flintoff, who suffered life-changing injuries while filming the show back in 2022. The reboot has already started and could air next year, according to the Irish Sun. And that's the latest news this hour.
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28: Good morning, I'm Rory O'Hagan. Football, and Liverpool captain Virgil van Dijk is urging his team to seal Champions League football and salvage something from their season. The Premier League champions go to Aston Villa tonight, 20 points behind leaders Arsenal. It's fourth against fifth. The Dutchman says a strong finish is needed.
29: We have a duty and we have a responsibility that we have to finish the season in the best way possible, and that's by winning the next two games, making sure that we have at least Champions League football for next year.
28: K Kickoff is at 8 o'clock. Katie McCabe is set to bring the curtain down on a decade with Arsenal after the club confirmed she's to leave in the summer. During her time at Arsenal, McCabe won the Women's Super League title and last season's Women's Champions League crown and has made over 300 appearances. The 30-year-old has been linked with a move elsewhere in England, including to WSL champions Man City. Cove Ramblers are in action this evening in the SSC Electricity First Division. Fanrocket side hosts Athlone Town from 7:45, with leaders Cork City not in action until tomorrow. UCD can move level on points at the top with a win at home to Bray Wanderers. Rugby, there is a big night ahead in the race for the top eight in the URC. Connacht set a point outside the playoff places and go to Edinburgh. Eighth place Ulster can secure their spot in the Champions Cup with a win at home to Glasgow Warriors. Both Irish provinces will also be keeping an eye on seventh place Cardiff and how they fare against the Stormers. They're all at 7:45. Shane Lowry is just a shot off the pace heading into day two of the PGA Championship. The Clara golfer finished on 2 under par yesterday, one shot behind a 7-way tie for the lead. Rory McIlroy is 4 over par, the same score as Paddy Carrington and Tom McKibben. And local Gaelic games, there's one fixture this evening in Division 2 of the Red FM Hurling League as Ballincollig hosting the Pearshig. Throw-in is at 7:30. That's the sport with Simply Suits.
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0: Okay, should hold dry today. We had a nice start to the morning, even some bright spells knocking around might even be the case still, but as we head across the day, it will cloud up as we head across into the afternoon. So a cloudier afternoon. 12 to 13 degrees expected today. Will rain tomorrow. We'll have a cloudy, wet start for Saturday, but sunny, bright spells across the afternoon. So improving then Saturday afternoon. Temperatures up to 14 degrees, certainly tomorrow, Saturday. Unfortunately, Sunday and Monday will be cloudy days, both of them. They'll have rain showers on both days as well, round about 11 degrees at best. So that takes care of us up until Monday. But then from Tuesday onwards, you will see temperatures start to climb. Now, if we get sunshine alongside it, that'll be wonderful. There will be bright spells from Tuesday onwards. But interestingly, temperatures of perhaps 17, 18 degrees, maybe even a little bit higher by the time we get to Thursday and Friday and Saturday. Something nice to look forward to. But for today, holding dry, clouding up though, high at 13.
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0: 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Get in touch. It's Friday, which makes it Free Food Friday, courtesy of ourselves and Camille Tai. They're in Bishopstown. They're in Douglas. They got fresh, healthy, high quality, tasty food every day from midday to 10 p.m. at Camille Tai. And we're going to spoil your choice today, because if you win Free Food Friday, you get a great selection of the best of Thai food from Camille Tai. We have lots of the crispy chili chicken with rice. We got lots of the chicken curry with rice, the chicken green curry with rice. We got Pad Mamung. We've also got the vegan pad prick for those that don't want meat in it. But lots and lots of rice on the side then, jasmine, brown and wild rice. So lots of different tasty delights for you from Camille Tai. So all you got to do is text who you are and where you're working to 0868 104 106 and we'll start the first bunch of shout-outs in about 20 minutes' time. Red Patrollers will then stock up with all of the wonderful food from Camille Tai and deliver it this lunchtime to our winners. So if you're at work right now and you never entered for Free Food Friday, start today. Text who you are, where you're working to 0868 104 106. There's a bit of a buzz on Leaside in more ways than one. The tiny, tiny wings of a buzzing midgie. Although in Cork for years, everybody called them midgets, which was clearly wrong, but it was just the colloquial term on Leaside. But there's a buzz now that's actually gone national. Everybody's talking about Oliver Moran's proposal from the Green Party that we commission and erect outside City Hall the world's smallest statue to a mosquito to honour the mosquito that possibly killed the tyrant Oliver Cromwell. Now, if it was April 1st, you'd say something about it. Others might suggest that Oliver Moran has just gone off on one. I have no idea. Oliver, good morning.
1: Good morning, Neil.
0: Have you gone off on one? I mean, is this something you dreamt up in the middle of the night? What's the deal here?
1: So the deal here is, essentially, I'm on the lookout for novel ideas, more unusual, overlooked things to celebrate in our city.
0: Yeah, well, why don't you just, if there's money, why don't you just get a €200,000 bike shed or something?
1: Well, look, it's nothing to do with money, although that has been mentioned in relation to the proposal around the Midge. It certainly couldn't be one that we were told that there's not enough funding to put up. But the idea
0: who's paying for it?
1: Who's paying for it? Well, look, it's a long way off paying, right? This is number three in a series of motions that I put down in relation to statues like these. And where it came from is we're looking at a public art strategy in the city. We're looking for new ideas. And with all due respect to my colleagues in Cork City Council, a lot, if not all, of the ideas were to celebrate men and women from the 1916-1926 period, which is good. No problem celebrating them. But I wanted to branch out a bit further, look back at the whole 1,000-year of history of our city and what are the things we can celebrate.
0: Did you hear somewhere then that there was a Cork midgie or midget mosquito that killed Cromwell, was it?
1: And that's exactly how all these ideas came across. So I was on social media, one particular social media channel, and somebody posted a question asking very innocently what Irish people thought of Cromwell. You can imagine many of the responses, but among them was...
0: Is it bad or worse than the black and tans? Well, anyway, yeah.
1: Somebody said among the middle of it, I'm surprised the people of Cork haven't put up a statue to the Midgley to bit him. And I said, well, there's an idea and I'm on the lookout for them. So that's where this particular motion came from. But it's, like I said, it's one of three. We'll throw them in the mix and we'll keep looking for more ideas.
0: But, like, Oliver, Midgley's a tiny, like, you're talking about one or two bloody millimetres at best, like.
1: Which going back to the idea of a public art strategy, I mean, this is to put your city on the map, this is to have people come here. There already is a city in Russia with the world's currently smallest public statue, which I believe is a frog. Certainly a midgie is a lot.
0: Okay, that's a tiny 44 millimetre tall bronze frog erected in the city of Tomsk. Do they get tourists going to take a selfie with that frog, I wonder? Could it be a tourist attraction on Lee Side?
1: Oh, I would look. I think the purpose of any public art strategy should be twofold. One, it's to celebrate the city. It's for the people who live here. All of the things that we can be proud of, whatever it might be, and then also things for reason for people to come here. And since I put this idea out there, and I'm very surprised at the way it has gained traction and gained people's imagination.
0: Really? People's imagination. You're surprised? I'm not.
1: But I've been texted from all over the country, from abroad as well, people saying, well, that will get me to Cork. I'm booking my ticket now.
0: Okay, so he was in Cork, but if he did get bit by a midgie in Cork, it took him 5 years to die. So you see, the maths, they don't add up.
1: Look, I think this particular one, if you overanalyze it too much, possibly from a historical point of view, I think you might do to death. I think this one is a great story. There's certainly truth to it. He did die of malaria in the end.
0: 9 years after the alleged bite.
1: But he very well could have contracted that while on the Irish campaigns. Whether it was a midgie in Cork, listen, I'm not looking at the history. I'm looking at the story. Well, I'm looking at the things that people love about it. And look, this is a genuine story, which I have verified. It's not just where I heard it from. It's been repeated several times.
0: Well, listen, I would love if he got bitten by a midgie in Cork, a mosquito in Cork, and he had a slow, long, lingering death that took 9 years to kill him. But is it genuine? Hold on there a second, Independent Councillor Kieran McCarthy. Is this true? Did this happen? Did a Cork mosquito kill Cromwell?
6: Oh, yeah, thanks for having me on with this one, Neil. I like Oliver Moore and I really like the concept. I get on well with him. But I can agree with you, Neil. I don't see that a Cork midget killed kind of Cromwell. I think there's an argument that he was poisoned in the end, that they just people got really good fed up with him. It's a bit of a gimmick motion, but look, we are where we are. This motion will
0: but
6: go
0: they said
6: to
0: that he had malaria when he died, so malaria comes from a midge, so I can see a connection, my friend. Can you not?
6: But you just Yeah, but you said from your own research, and it's right, that he contracted it 9 years earlier, and it took him 9 years to die, so it must have been a very slow-moving...
0: Okay, I want you to hide that fact, Kieran, all right? I don't want you to know it. Like, that's got to be hidden now from the public records. We want Cromwell to be killed by a Cork midget. We want a tiny statue that everybody, all the Insta-huns will come for selfies if they can see it.
6: I mean, you know, like Neil is someone who gives the walking tours around the city. Like, it's going to fall to me to bring it to this little, to bring the people to the little sculpture and try to explain the story. And actually, interesting, this morning when you Google malaria midget Cromwell, it's just Councillor Oliver Moran's press release are all across it. You can't even find the real story, actually.
0: If you did a walking tour, if you did a walking tour of the city that featured the midget that killed Cromwell, it would be the big talking point that all tourists would go away and talk about. That's the one they'd remember, you know.
6: Possibly, I don't know. I mean, Cromwell pops up on my tour in terms of the only good thing that came out of Cromwell is that he mapped out some of the lands, and he actually shows the anglicization of the Irish names and kind of what he was actually doing to the landscape and how he got rid of people and put people in place. And so he does pop up across my tours, but I'm not too sure about the midget proposal. But look, we'll have a big debate about it.
0: But he was a nasty piece of work, wasn't he? Hundreds and hundreds of thousands of people were wiped out across the country because of him.
6: And when he came to Cork City, like in the early 1650s, and I think the city actually just gave up even before he got to the gates of the city. They just said that he stayed at a house in Ballyvillan House in the northern hills of the city, and he just wiped out castles in the suburbs. And we have some interesting maps by his actually map maker, a guy called William Petty. I was given a tour yesterday of Mahon. And all of Mahon Black Rock is all mapped out with this guy from the 1650s, and you can see all the different townlands and the different castles that were targeted.
0: Unbelievable!
6: And then you can see where the lands went to afterwards. He actually gave lots of the lands in Cork City to a guy called Alexander Piggott, which was his colonel. And actually, Piggott came from Shetland in Shropshire.
0: He took fierce liberties, didn't they? Just giving away all of our land to their friends and their cronies. Yeah. But he was he was a serious enforcer, wasn't he? He was the man.
6: Serious enforcer,
0: that would be
6: yeah. But also, like, just even to see the anglicization of the townland names in these old maps, like Ballion Locke, he changed it to Ballon Lockie and stuff like that. You can see them in the old maps, like the attempts.
0: But if Cork was a marshland, right, and much of it was underwater, et cetera, et cetera, et cetera, there would have been midgets and mosquitoes in Cork. This would have been a fact, wouldn't it, because of the marshy ground?
6: Yeah, there would be.
0: Yeah, come on now, work with me on this one.
6: I'm working with you on this one. But in Cork history, there's no other story that I've ever come across as someone that was killed by a midget.
0: Well, whatever, I don't care. I just want you to vote for Oliver Moran's proposal, please. Let's get it done. And let's get a big PR marketing idea behind it.
6: I look forward this will probably go to some committee in the council chamber, and there'll probably be some sort of hour debate that will kind of end up talking about other statues. Like, we're forever talking about statues in the council chamber with this and that. And Neil, you should ask Oliver about his other two proposals. He said it was one of three, but the other two I don't think have got as much traction as this.
0: Okay, all right, let's have the other two. Let's be having them.
8: I'm happy, right? Number one, and Kieran won't be able to dispute this one because I picked this up from a UCC researcher. So this is genuine historical fact. Did you know, Neil, hell was invented in Cork? So in the middle of the 1100s, there was a knight came on a drinking spree in the city. He got sick from the alcohol, was dead to the world for 3 days, and when he woke up, he recounted the horrors that he'd seen. He was in hell, there was burning lakes of tar, there was demons with pitchforks chewing on sinners, and the story got written down, spread across Europe, and that, in the city of Cork, is where the idea of hell came from. Amazing. I mean, if we don't celebrate that guy, I don't know who we should.
0: You should write fairy tales for a living, do you know that? Like, and the other one, what was the other proposal?
8: The other one is and look, I'm on the lookout for all kinds of ideas, so the other one is much more serious. It is a folk singer, Mary Delaney. She was a blind street singer, an Irish traveller in London. She is regarded as being the greatest
1: folk singer in the Irish travel tradition to have been recorded, and she finished the last 20 years of her life in Spring Lane Halting Site. You're very familiar with it. Look, I think one of the, she should be honoured, I think, just by the nature of her own artistry, but also the lesson being, don't judge a person from where they come from.
0: Yeah.
1: And, you know, when people experience deprivation, you don't know who you're missing out on. That person could be a great artist to serve. Okay.
0: If you had a chance to erect a statue of any shape or size, Kieran McCarthy, what would it be? Because I asked the question because one thing we have never done and we should do, in fact, I think we should have a national day, if you want to call it a bank holiday or something, to commemorate and to remember all of those that died during the genocidal period that was called the potato famine. And I think we should do something to honour their memory. I've often thought that, but yet we don't, you know. But what do you think?
6: I've never really kind of thought about that. I mean, you know, when you kind of research in Cork history, one of the things you kind of come across is how hard it has been through the ages to erect a statue. Like, if you think in the city, we don't really have statues, or just the people just didn't want statues through the ages. I mean, it's only when, like, I think Father Matthew really is the only full-length statue that we actually have in the city. Like, even though the Michael Collins one was doing really well in the Grand Parade, and the one in the South Mall as well. But I mean, like, I actually don't know. That's actually a really good question. You've kind of caught me on that one.
0: Okay, so therefore that means you should vote for somebody who has come up with an idea if you haven't got a better one, and that's Green Party councillor Oliver Moran's little midget. So let's make that happen. You'd want a sculptor with very good eyesight, though, to be able to sculpt something that small, though, Oliver. So good luck on the quest for that person, right?
1: No trouble. Well, look, I was surprised after being put out there. Now, I've been contacted by artists who have already done work on this. So there is an artist contacted me in West Cork who showed me a commission, which she had already done before any of this, on the midge for quite a famous actor. I don't want to mention names, but just incredible to know that the story was out there and artists were already working on it.
0: All right. Well, come back if you need a help or a GoFundMe or a whip rounder, will you?
1: I will do.
0: All right. Take care, lads. Much obliged. Green Party Councillor Oliver Moran, Independent Councillor Kieran McCarthy, Great Cork historian. As the fellow says, never let the truth get in the way of a good story.
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0: Another person caught. I need to share something that happened to me yesterday. I needed to bring my 11-year-old son to the doctor. He was very sick and her own GP is booked out for the next week as usual. I went to Doctor 365 in Douglas Woolamills. I paid the parking for 1 hour up at 11:15 a.m. I was going to top up the ticket and we were called, but we were then called by the doctor. I came out approximately 11:45. The parking was up until 11:15. Came out at 11:45 and my car had been clamped at 11:37. 17 minutes over my time. I phoned them, it's APCOA, isn't it? And explained the situation that I needed to get my son home from the doctor. I asked for an exemption and I was told no. The girl on the phone was extremely unhelpful and just kept repeating herself in a bored, cold, disinterested and lacking compassionate way. Because our mortgage is taken out of our bank account today, I didn't have enough money in the account to pay the fine. I rang my dad to come and help me. He brought the money in cash. We rang them and we were told they don't accept cash. Is that even legal? They don't take cash? Last time I checked, cash is legal tender in this country. I then borrowed a bank card and made the payment. We then waited for well over an hour for the APCOA employee to come back and take the clamp off. All the while, my child is waiting in the car with a high temperature and really needing to get home. There's so much wrong with what happened in this event yesterday. The parking attendants are targeting cars parked outside a medical facility and clamping them if they go over the time by even 5 minutes. This is just plain wrong. It should be illegal for any company operating in this country to refuse cash. Being made to wait for an hour with a sick child in the car is also disgraceful. APCOA are a company who seek to profit from other people's genuine misfortune, and when they already have a medical need or an emergency, maybe an area of the Douglas Woolamills could be designated for medical centre. I will be complaining APCOA to the NTA and also engaging in their own formal complaints procedure. They need to sit up and take notice and stop treating people this way. Now, The frustration there and the anger is jumping off the page from that email. Don't get me wrong. I understand your frustration and, you know, you're waiting around. No one would expect to go into Doctor 365 or anywhere like that at, 10:15 and eventually be called by the doctor and come out at 11:45. You know, you don't expect that. Like, that's, you know, you should be faster than that. So that's a red flag straight away. You knew that it was an hour. Okay, you knew that you went in, put up 10:15 to 11:15. APCOA and the Douglas Woolamills are absolutely notorious. It is probably the most efficient example of APCOA doing their work, the Woolamills. You will get clamped there. They're literally just waiting for people because people think it's free a lot of the time. And there are signs there, but not everybody sees them. You ran over. So the rule of thumb here is the companies would say, well, if you make exceptions for one, you've got to make exceptions for others. This could be in retail with refunds. So all I can say in that matter is you haven't a prayer with APCOA. You just haven't a prayer. I mean, your son was unwell. It was an overrun in the doctor's office. They would say, well, you knew that you had 1 hour. Rules are rules. They're not a charity. The Douglas Woolamills needs to be paid or those that own it. And APCOA would look after it. So you won't get anything there apart from reminding people again that it is a notorious place to park up if you stay over your time or if you don't just bother to put up or get a ticket from the machine, you will be clamped. Can't even remember what the clamp is now. Is it 80, 90, 100, 120, 140 euro? So again, I pass it on for what it's worth. Mind you, you could always have gone, say, for instance, to North Dock, where there's plenty of parking and it's free. And it's one of the businesses of the multiple entrepreneur, Colin Tobin. Came across a very interesting story that he told actually on social yesterday. Colin, good morning.
2: Good morning, Neil. How are you?
0: I'm assuming
2: interesting
0: that...
2: Interesting is one word for it.
0: Yeah, but just before, I'm assuming the parking is free as opposed to being clamped in Douglas Woolen Mills above in Grána Brátha, right?
2: Yeah, no, there wouldn't be ample parking there, but parking is not an issue for us. So on that road, the majority of the businesses are mine, and anyone going to North Dock can park outside any one of them. So
0: do you see the pain of someone who's a parent of a child running a temperature, trying to get to the doctor and the NAPCOA do that clamping business?
2: I do, absolutely. Sure, look, I mean, parking in a situation like that would be the least of your worries, and you wouldn't even be thinking about it till after the fact. So I absolutely sympathise, and that's far from ideal.
0: It's not as if she didn't put up a ticket. She did. It just overran. Yeah. Other people
2: I've seen the post myself yesterday, yeah.
0: Other people just don't bother doing anything at all, or they just don't even know, and they don't get a ticket.
2: Yeah.
0: They get, you'd have probably less sympathy for them, but... But anyway,
2: yes.
0: So, you know, you talk about angel investors or people who fund startups.
2: Yes.
0: Like, I was reminded watching your video last night of the amount of people where we hear, oh, they made a fortune. He put in 50 grand or 100 grand into these multimillionaire invested in a startup business. That's not always the way, sure it's not.
2: I would say it's never the way, really. If it sounds too good to be true, it normally is. There's no such a thing as a free lunch, Neil. There's not. I mean, if people want to believe that somebody put in 50 grand into something and lived happily ever after, no, doesn't happen.
0: Yeah, because you look at the likes of, say, Shaquille O'Neal, who's a... You know who I'm talking to, you know?
2: Of course.
0: He would be a massive investor in small businesses and startups.
2: Yeah.
0: But even he'll admit, like, he takes punts on stuff that actually collapse. Pat Phelan is another example. They don't always work, like.
2: No, they don't. But, like, if you look at all these people, the two names you just mentioned, I mean, sure, these people are probably working 14, 16, 20 hours a day before they have a penny to invest. That's what needs to be remembered. I mean, you can't just jump straight into the S&P 500. With what? You have to work your ass off, you know, for 10, 15, 20 years and get some capital to invest. People need to remember that. That needs to be factored in.
0: Listen, they didn't win the lotto on this. They worked their butts off to get it. So when you...
2: Absolutely.
0: So where you're at now is North Dock, soon to have West Dock. You got Styles Hair Salon. You got Grána Brátha Dental. I'm hearing great reports there about the prices taking on the Eastern Europeans and the Turks. Hollyhill Denton, Tobin's Convenience Store, the top of the hill bar. When you managed to get some money together, what did you do when you had extra?
2: Well, I suppose, so I started my self-employment journey in 2013, selling T-shirts out of a kiosk in Blackpool Shopping Centre, T-shirts, memorial cards, wedding invitations. A business became available on Grána Brátha Road, where I'm from. I said it would be a fantastic salon. I opened a salon there, and 13 years later, we're still there. So, but my model to that, well, we say my model to 4 or 5 years ago would have been every time a business done well, I didn't change my lifestyle, I opened a new business. So Styles One brought me back to the top of the hill when the lease came up. The top of the hill and Styles One brought me to Styles Two. Styles 2 brought me to Styles 3. Styles 3 brought me to Grána Brátha Dental, or a convenience store in Ballyvillane actually before that, and so on, so on. So
0: man, all from a little pop-up store selling T-shirts and black boots. You weren't tempted to go down the route of the flash life, the big car, the villa in Spain, kind of nothing like that, no?
2: No, and do you know what, right? Like my start and my beginnings are very modest, right? And I tell you exactly because I'm very proud of it, right? My father worked for the ESB for about 40 years and his father worked for the ESB for 40 years as well. When my dad retired, he gave me €4,000, okay, out of his retirement fund, and I was absolutely delighted with it. And the money was burning a hole in my pocket, and this was when I was in Blackpool and I could have badly done with it for rent and for bills and for maintenance, etc., etc. But I knew the money had a purpose, and I opened that little salon in Grána Brátha, which is open 13 years later. I opened that for €4,000 that my father had given to me, and I ran short to order the stock, and my mother gave me €1,000. So basically everything I have to this day, cars, houses, businesses, everything came from that.
0: So from two angel investors, your mum and your dad.
2: Exactly. And who better? Who better?
0: Absolutely. Exactly. What a great 100%. Story. What a great story. Yeah. So when you started to have surplus cash, you were looking around. You had the tax all paid in it. Pick up on that part of the story.
2: Yeah, so I suppose when I had four or five businesses under my belt and they were doing well and we were making a few quid, what happens is you kind of become maxed out time-wise. So, like, you know, if your 8 or your 10 or your 12-hour day is filled, you don't have any more time to put yourself behind a till or to be meeting people. Like, my days were full. So the next natural step then is to, okay, how can I make some passive income? And I'm very bad at delegating. I wouldn't like to open a shop and have nothing to do with it. I wouldn't like to, you know, put a restaurant upstairs in the top of the hill and have nothing to do with it. I have to...
0: Never put a restaurant upstairs, ever.
2: Yeah, well, I learned that lesson the hard way as well. That's another story. Yeah. But anyway, so like basically, to make a long story short, passive income was the next natural step, and I didn't go in blindly. I wouldn't be a fool that way. I basically done my research over 12 months, and I dabbled in the S&P 500, but cryptocurrency was what I kind of decided to double down on. And I made, like, to be fair to me, I made some very, very smart decisions, but what's to say, I picked the right horse but the wrong jockey, if that makes sense.
0: Yeah, it does.

0: 5 months, I probably gave them 500,000. So that was, we say, my cash. Like, that wasn't a rise in an investment or anything. I gave them I think it was 511,000. Basically gave them instructions to buy 10 Bitcoin. You know, I'd buy one, then I'd buy two. If the price dropped, I'd buy three. And I suppose by December of about 3 years ago, I had 10 Bitcoin. And I had my eye very closely on another coin, another token that was tipped to do very well, and took a massive gamble. And I rang him up and I said, look, would you switch all my Bitcoin, please, into this other token called XRP? And he informed me that it was a risk, but look, it could be calculated. And we'd done that, and I got the proof of the transaction, and he sent me back the paperwork. And as I said in my video, the value of investments go down as well as up. And sure enough, the 500,000 in Bitcoin at one stage was worth 700,000 or 800,000. Then that fell off a bit. And then the XRP at one stage, it was worth 211,000. So it went down dramatically. But we kind of knew that. You know, it tests itself.
1: Scary times, though, isn't it? You put in 511 and you go back and check it over a period of time, it drops to 200 and odd. Yeah, that
0: it is
1: scary.
0: But you know what? I think the lesson in that, it's definitely scary times. No one wants to lose money, but don't ever put anything in. Don't ever bet the mortgage. Don't ever bet your rent money. Like, I mean, as I say, look, these were profits with taxes and bills paid.
1: Okay.
0: Do you know? No, I did go in too much. It was my life savings at this point. But as I said in the video, fools and their money are soon parted. There's a lesson for me in that. Don't go all in, you know. But
1: so when they switched to XRP and it had been dropping, and they bought Bitcoin from XRP Bitcoins, what happened next?
0: So basically, it started to rise. It started to rise dramatically. And we were all, I had friends and colleagues that were invested in this, and people did very well out of it. And just, I'd be very trusting. Like, I trusted these guys. I know nothing about the storage of cryptocurrency, right? Now, in hindsight, should I have bought a hard wallet and stored these assets myself and put the hard wallet in a safe? I'm sorry, I know if that confuses listeners, but that's how it's done. Should I have done that? Absolutely.
1: You trusted. Do you trust people?
0: I trust people far too much. And you know what? It's something that I stand by. And look, if they let you down, they let you down. But I'm not going to change, do you know? You have to trust people. Otherwise, you wouldn't get up out of bed in the morning. You wouldn't take a risk. You wouldn't take a chance.
1: So you trust people? Do you believe what everybody tells you?
0: I don't, but I suppose I was dealing with this guy over 12 months. You know, we were talking almost daily on the phone. You know, I had a face to put to the name. We'd speak on video call. We met in person twice. You know, the paperwork, a complete chat and the ledger for everything we'd done.
1: So how much did your investment climb to?
0: Again, I have friends that are still in this space, and I say, if ever they mention it, I say, look, I don't want to hear about it, because I really think this token, and it will, this token is really tipped for big things. The highest I saw that was, I think, 1.278 million or something.
1: Okay, so you saw that your fund had grown to 1.3 million?
0: Yes.
1: Wow. Okay, that's a seriously good punt then. It's paid off. What did you do at that stage?
0: So, in the interim of this, I was inside my convenience store one day, and I got a phone call from... So the video says, right, that when I first ventured into cryptocurrency, I was using online websites. Now, they're reputable websites, but the fact that I was a rookie and a novice, I didn't trust myself. So I was using Coinbase and I was using Binance. And I said, hang on a second, there has to be a broker. And I paid a broker their percentage happily, and then they'll manage this fund for me. So a friend of mine advised me, look, Carl, I'm using these lads 10 years. I trust them. You can trust them too. No problem. I trust you. Let's go.
1: So everybody trusting everybody else here. It's all so cozy, a bit too cozy. But yeah, anyway, yeah. Hindsight's a wonderful thing. Yeah.
0: So basically, I got a phone call from this gentleman. I think it was in April of the... We said, I transferred over in December, did well, kind of January and February. And in April, I got a call. And he just says, Carl, where is your cryptocurrency? And I said, it's kind of where you told me to put it. And I started laughing. He goes, right. He goes, you never stored it yourself. I said, no. I said, why? What's the story? I'll give a first name here. Look, I don't care. This has been in the High Court. I'm not talking out of school. This is all legit. If people type in Colin Tobin Enterprises on Google, they'll see the whole article. So, you know, I'm not talking out of school. So,

0: said, look, James is dead. And I kind of said, right, geez, I'm really sorry to hear that. I said, what's the story? He says, look, no one knows, but it looks like he took his own life. So I wasn't at all worried. Do you know, I didn't think that I was a catalyst for the man's death. I just thought he was going through some stuff that he couldn't recover or get over from. I didn't panic. I didn't think it was anything to do with me. Obviously, I gave the... So basically, two brothers were two directors of this company. And of course, one brother had lost the other brother, so I didn't swarm them. I gave them plenty of time. After about 2 weeks, I emailed and I offered my condolences. And I got an email back just to say that services were suspended at the loss of their brother. Again, I replied to that. I said, look, again, I'm so sorry. I spoke with James on a daily and weekly basis. He was a very nice guy. We became friends. Zero pressure. Heard nothing. Emailed him again about 2 weeks later. And I said, look, lads, I'm in the process here of I'm trying to buy a building. This was true. The building is North Dock, Neil.
1: Yeah.
0: And I need to release some money. Zero pressure. I said, because I can go sale agreed. I can kick it down the road with engineers for 3 or 6 months. I'm in no panic. I just need to know that my money is safe. And then I started to get very, very vague answers. And after about 2 or 3 emails, they stopped replying. To make a long story short, I was between the jigs and the reels. I was able to get the brother's number, the director. A director, no, Neil, of a limited company. I mean, has obligations, you know. Mm. So I was able to get his phone number. He never answered the phone, never replied to a text. They had a registered address online. I didn't know who the address was, but I saw the registered business address. It's legit, linked to the company. So I text the phone number. I said, I won't give his name. It's irrelevant at this point. But I said, look, hi. I said, look, you don't seem to be answering the phone. Again, sorry for what you're going through. I'm aware this is your registered business address. Look, I might call down and have a chat with you. The text was not a threat. It wasn't aggressive, but it got a reply. And the reply was, look, Colin, that house is the house of two grieving parents. Any unwelcome guests will be seen as trespassing and the guards will be called. So at that point, I'm like, what the heck? So I replied, I said, hang on a second. I said, you have a $500,000 of my money. And I said, you won't even answer the phone to me. He said, would you just tell me what's going on? So reluctantly, he agreed to meet me in a hotel. A month later, he asked for some time. We met in the hotel. And he says, look, Carl, I have no reason to believe at this point that your money is gone. He said, but the truth is, I don't know where it is. Will you give me a few weeks to find it? And I did just that, but he never found the money and he never answered the phone again.
1: And was that the end of it then? Like, tragic thing, somebody takes their own life, what pressure that brother must have been under. But was it because the brother had done something with your money or what?
0: Yeah, so I of course spoke with my solicitor at this point. She says, Carl, you need to act really quick here. She said, I'm really sorry, tragic circumstances, but there are people alive, there are directors, there are staff, it's a company, Carl. For all you know, it might be nothing to do with you, but your money could be going out the back door. So I said, right, what do we do? She says, I'm going to ring a barrister immediately. She says, you've got to get them into the High Court. You've got to get them frozen. So within about 2 days of that conversation, we were in the High Court. We were in the High Court 3 times, and it cost me another €27,000 to basically freeze that company and to get what was called an order of discovery. But the order of discovery is basically, what have you got, where is it, blah, blah, blah, blah, blah. Reams and reams of pages with nonsense on it.
1: Did it get anywhere, though?
0: It got nowhere.
1: And did you ever even find out as to why?
0: No. The other brother, and I know he went through a lot, but he completely buried his head in the sand.
1: So where did your money go? Was it ever invested?
0: I saw paperwork that it was, but could the paperwork have been forged? Absolutely. Was my money ever invested? Your guess is as good as mine, and I will never know.
1: And how do you feel about, as a consequence of all of this, and that your transaction and your money led to his death?
0: I suppose it's a bitter pill to swallow. Do I feel guilty or anything? I don't, because it's not.
1: No,
0: my
1: I mean,
0: fault.
1: It's, they were his
0: catalyst for his death. Yeah, but you know, I don't feel great about it, but I don't feel guilty.
1: Yeah, no, you shouldn't. But it's awful to have that hanging over you, you know, whatever went through his head and whatever he did with the money. And
0: obviously in a very, very bad place.
1: And the pressure just got too much of him. And why did you share that story then?
0: Well, look, you know what, I didn't share the story to tarnish their reputation or anything, but like the family were a prominent little family in a small town in West Cork, and like, you know, to this day I see articles about how tragic it was, which of course it was, but nobody has ever mentioned the reason for it or how it led to that. And like, basically, when you're a limited company, you're obliged to behave in a certain way, and the limited company did not behave in that way. They just completely buried their heads in the sand.
1: Yeah. And do you believe that you lost $500,000, or do you believe that you lost 1.3 in the sense of that?
0: Well, I mean, look,
1: now you grew to 1.3, so that's what you lost.
0: Well, look, I mean, or call it $500,000, but like, as I said, right horse, wrong jockey. The investment I picked went to $1.3 million, you know, but...
1: Do you dwell on it? Is it something you're bitter about?
0: I don't, to be honest with you, because I know I know that would be a dark road to go down. I do not dwell on it. I don't sit on the couch at 11 o'clock at night and think, you know, or feel hard done by. Do you know what, right? And I know a lot of people won't believe this, right? Neil, if things had things went well, obviously. I had that reserve to invest, right? But let's just look at the other scenario, right? Let's just say things went better than that. And I know my nature. Let's just say if I had 2 or 3 million, I'm the kind of person I would have put that in. So if anything, I'm kind of grateful that it was 500,000, because if I had, you know...
1: I hear you.
0: If I had invented some medical device and some company bought it off me and it was 5 million, I would have put that in.
1: The
0: way I look at it, that $500,000 or that 1.3 million, whatever you want to call it, has probably saved me millions in the future.
1: Okay, just hold on there. I want to wrap up. I want to take a fast ad break just to wrap up on the power of the mind and what have you, and how you can channel things into a positive way as opposed to dwelling on negativity. Chatting with Colin Tobin just a couple of minutes after the break.
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1: Good to chat with Colin Tobin. Just before I let you go, you said that you could have been, you look at the positive in this, even where you lost potentially up to with profits 1.3 million, because you say you could have actually lost an awful lot more. You mentioned a figure of say 5 million. Do you believe in the power of positive thinking like that? Is that what drives you on?
0: Well, I'd rather be an optimist than a pessimist. I mean, you know, like, what's the point in being negative about anything? Like, what would be the point, Neil, in me sitting down with the coach at 11 o'clock at night thinking, oh, God, like, what? There's no point in it. Where would it get me?
1: How did you learn to be able to do that or to switch that part of you off?
0: I suppose practice. Practice, look, where does a negative mindset get you? I've had a negative mindset. Where did it get me? Nowhere. You know, where does a positive get me? Positive mindset get me? Everywhere. You know, you mentioned trust there a while ago. Like, people, I know people that are just, and business people, and people, you know, maybe 60 years of age that have made money, they're so freaking conservative and they're so afraid to trust anyone. But, like, I'd rather trust 10 people and for one of them to rob me. But you know, I've made 9 success stories. Do you know what I mean?
1: Yeah.
0: So
1: people listening to the program are very keen to hear other people's perspective on it, because we live in a world now where the advice should be, trust nobody.
0: I think
1: don't believe anything you hear, read, or see, unless you see it. I should say.
0: No, I'm the opposite to that. I'm the opposite to that, and that wouldn't be my mantra at all. No, I probably do trust people a bit too much, but I trust them intelligently, and I'll do my homework. And like my solicitor has a great saying. She says, when someone shows you who they are, believe them. You know what I mean? So like I'll watch people. I'll watch their actions. And
1: but isn't that how con men and scammers thrive?
0: Well, it is, absolutely. But I suppose, look, when you're in business 12 or 13 years and you are making investments and you are dealing with suppliers and all this kind of stuff, you can kind of spot the scams along the way. You know, I suppose, like, if you're 2 or 3 years in and you're a bit of a novice, then don't take these risks. But, like, look, if I get a phone call today, somebody telling me X, Y, and Z, I'd probably be able to see right through it at this point, you know?
1: Yeah, come here, you can't. No one will ever be successful anyway who's just full of negativity.
0: Yeah, well, I mean, look, there's one way to guarantee that you won't succeed, and that's not to try. I mean, you have to take a risk. People think that risk-taking is the risk. It's the opposite. It's not trying is the risk. Because if you're not trying and you're not putting... But think about it. It makes perfect sense.
1: It does make perfect sense.
0: If you're not trying and not taking a risk, you're guaranteeing you won't get on in life. But if you take a risk and you have a few tumbles along the way, name one successful person, whether they be a millionaire or a billionaire. You're telling me that none of these people have a dozen, if not more, sob stories about when they lost money. Of course they do.
1: Absolutely.
0: But they don't dwell. They don't dwell on it. You know what I mean? So
1: do you manifest? Manifest is a form. Learning is a kind of a form of self hypnosis, if you like. Do you?
0: Yeah.
1: Do you do that?
0: I do a bit, and I kind of pray a lot. You know what I mean? I'd have a good faith. Like I kind of believe I'm protected. I believe everything works out, and it does. Like I mean, I've been through some hairy, sticky situations, but I've come through them all. Like you know, if I get a phone call, I remember I was involved in a convenience store one time, and we went down to the bank and we lodged. With talking about bigger sums, we lodged 10 or 15,000 euros. By the time we got back up to the office in Ballyvillain, the suppliers went in and took every cent of it. And I'll be honest with you, we had no money to pay the rest of the bills and pay whatever. But look, we got through it. Do you know what I mean?
1: Yeah, I know.
0: It all works out.
1: It all works out in the end.
0: I look at these things in a comedic way, you know, and I'll be honest with you, my job and my life is very playful insofar as, like, I get up in the morning and I think, right, I have a doctor in at 4:30 to 9, there's no appointment yet. What would be a very clever advertisement, and then I put up a clever advertisement, and more often than not, it works. And then I hear we've 25 patients in, and I get a great kick out of that. I love what I do.
1: Business consultant and business guru next. Continued success. I'll leave you with this one. Linda says, "Hi, Neil. My dad needed to be seen by a dentist when he was in a nursing home. Colin Tobin was so kind. He sorted out everything for us and made a very stressful situation very pleasant. We as a family can't thank him enough." Just wanted to pass that on from a customer. It's the personal touch that makes all the difference. Well done, Colin.
0: It is big time. Thank you so much.
1: Appreciate it, my friend. God bless.
0: Thank you.
1: Text 0868104106. We'll talk more later with regards to the power of the mind, lads, because Jason O'Callaghan, the hypnotherapy clinic man, he's behind D4 Clinic. I mean, just loads of strings to his bow down through the years. I want to talk to him by phone on the power of the mind, hypnotherapy, because he's down in Cork next weekend at Thrive down in the Marina Market. There's a lot to involved in what he does, but he certainly helps people with regards. Like, if I were to give an example, trying to get over phobias or fears, for instance, or what's holding you back in life. Is it fear that's holding you back? Ways of getting past those hurdles, stuff like that. So if you want to get involved in that, particularly with regards to fears or phobias, text 0868104106. We'll do all that after 11. A lot more to do between now and midday. My apologies. I'll do the first bunch of Free Food Friday shout-outs, but it'll be about 10 past 11. Thanks.
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28: It's just gone 11 o'clock. Good morning. I'm Lana O'Connor. RTE salaries are in the spotlight again. The state broadcaster revised its list of highest paid presenters for 2024 to include Derek Mooney, who holds a dual role of producer and presenter. He was on a salary of €197,000 in 2024 and €202,000 last year. RTE management are due before the Oireachtas Media Committee next week, and chairperson Alan Kelly says they'll be asking why earlier lists weren't also rectified.
29: If
4: if you apply that methodology in reverse, would the top 10 list been different? And it looks like it would have been. And really, there needs to be an explanation. I understand from what Kevin Backer said, obviously different management in place and they had different views and stuff like that. But if a presenter is a presenter, you know, in 1 year and is a presenter, obviously, in the years previously, I believe from a committee perspective, we would be asking if you apply that methodology to apply it backwards and see, would there have been changes?
28: Meanwhile, broadcasters Claire Byrne and Ray Darcy were paid by RTE up until the end of last year. That's despite both ceasing broadcasting their shows in October. Claire Byrne explains why she was paid after finishing up at the station.
5: I resigned from RTE in the summer. My contract, though, ran until the end of the year, December 2025. And I made it clear I was happy to stay on and work there until the end of my contract. But RTE came to me and told me that they wanted me to finish up at the end of October. That was their right and their decision. So that's how that happened from my perspective.
28: The Ryanair boss says proposals to allow every airline passenger two free carry-on bags is loony. The European Parliament believes each passenger should be entitled to a personal bag and a carry-on, with airlines permitted to charge for further bags after that. However, Ryanair CEO Michael O'Leary believes it won't happen.
7: The Parliament is a, you know, collection of lunatics who have no responsibility for anything. The simple point, the simple kind of reality here is you can't fit two carry-on bags for every passenger on board an aircraft. If there was, we would already be doing it and charging you for the second bag.
28: Only 26 countries currently have restrictions on the sale of nicotine pouches to minors. Around 160 countries have no restrictions at all, according to a WHO report. It found industry tactics are being used to deliberately market the products to children, including the use of sweet flavours and slick, colourful branding. Dr. Vinak Prasad from the WHO's Tobacco Free Initiative says they've serious health impacts for children.
8: This report highlights that some nicotine pouch products contain extremely high nicotine concentration, with some products marketed in strength tiers for beginners, advanced, experts. And at the same time, labeling is often inconsistent and confusing, making it difficult for consumers to even understand the amount of nicotine they are using.
28: Andy Burnham says he wants to make UK politics work properly as he eyes up a return to Westminster. The MP resigned yesterday, triggering a by-election which could pave the way for the Mayor of Greater Manchester to run for Parliament and mount a challenge to Keir Starmer's leadership. Former Special Government Advisor Ben Judda says it's a risk that could backfire.
9: If Andy Burnham is the answer, he should be able to win this constituency, which is traditionally a Labour heartland. If you look at the polls now, is rapidly turning into a Reform heartland. If he loses, then the Labour Party's problems are much deeper.
28: Former Little Mix star Jessie Nelson says she can't believe her twins have turned one. The girls were born with spinal muscular atrophy, a genetic condition which causes progressive muscle wastage. Jessie shared a video on Instagram where she recites the poem Welcome to Holland, which describes how it feels to raise a child with a disability. And that's the latest news this hour.
10: Quite the unconventional grill setup you got there, Barry. 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
29: Good morning, I'm Rory O'Hagan. Football and Seamus Coleman has announced that he's to leave Everton at the end of this season after 17 years. The 37-year-old signed for the Toffees from Sligo Rovers in 2009 and went on to make 433 appearances for the Merseyside club. While Coleman hasn't said if he's retiring from playing altogether, the Donegal man says he's going to take some time before deciding on his next move.
30: I'm going to take some time over the summer, play the Ireland games, and take some time with my family to decide what's next. The club have been unbelievable with me. They've offered me an opportunity to stay on at the football club. The manager's been great, the staff have been great, and I think with such an important decision over my future, I'm going to take a nice long holiday and enjoy time with the family and kind of look back on what has been an amazing time as an Everton footballer.
29: Tonight, Aston Villa host Liverpool. The winner will guarantee Champions League football for next season. Kick-off at Villa Park is at 8. Cove Ramblers are in action this evening in the SSC Electricity First Division. Stranraer side host Athlone Town from 7:45. Rugby, a big night ahead in the race for the top 8 in the URC. Connacht are appointed outside the playoff places and go to Edinburgh this evening. 8th place Ulster can secure their spot in the Champions Cup with a win at home to Glasgow Warriors. Both Irish provinces will also be keeping an eye on 7th place Cardiff and how they fare against the Stormers. They all kick off at 7:45. And in golf, it's day 2 of the PGA Championship. Shane Lowry's just a shot off the pace. He's on 2 under par, a group of 7 lead on 3 under. Rory McIlroy is on 4 over par. That's the sport with Simply Suits.
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1: Winds have dropped anyway, if nothing else. We should get a dry day today. We got not a bad old start to the day, but if it clouds up, and it has done so, and it does so more, don't be surprised. But it will hold dry, generally speaking. If there's anything, it'll be very, very light drizzle here and there. 12, maybe 13 degrees the high today. 14 tomorrow, so a cloudy, wet start to Saturday. Today, sunny spells in the afternoon. Sunday, not the best. Kind of a bit of a write-off, to be honest with you. Cloudy and a wet day, 11 degrees. Monday's the same, incidentally. Cloudy, wet day, 11 degrees. It improves then dramatically from Tuesday into Wednesday to Thursday to Friday. If nothing else, I'm not suggesting summer's arriving. I don't know much about how much sunshine we'll get, but we'll get highs of 17, 18 degrees by the time we get to the middle of next week. Something to look forward to.
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1: 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So text who you are and where you're working to 0868 104 106. As we say good morning to everybody at the Foundry in J&J. Ring a skiddy. They could do with a feed. Brendan and all of the lads. Caulfields Industrial in Little Island. God, I was down there yesterday. Oh my God, the traffic was absolutely woeful down on the island trying to get in and out. I know it happens, certainly, as everybody's trying to get home anytime after a 3:45. Mental. Morning to them all down there. Loretta Secondary School in Fermoyer, always listening, big fans of the programme. 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Start off the weekend. 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Morning Lynn and all of the gang. 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Happy birthday to Gary. 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Glenview and Rathbury Stud in Castle Lyons. NetApp in Navigation Square. 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NetApp in Navigation Square. That's a great spot, that whole area of Navigation Square. Barbara, who's the chef at the accommodation centre on the Kinsale Road roundabout, working again this weekend, and they'd love feeding. Cove Community Hospital, working hard, particularly the admin department, Cathlad staff in the CUH, keeping everybody's hearts pumping. 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Fair play. 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Woody's in Blackpool, doing great work. Ruatech in Glanmire. Serio Homes in Douglas are listening. 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M&P O'Sullivan in Cash and Carry, doing the Cash and Carry stuff in Duclyne. And the one and only legend himself, the master upholsterer, Timmy Meldrum at the Complete Upholstery Centre in Barrack Street. Keep those texts coming. Text who you are and where you're working. Do it now. Text 0868104106. We'll do another bunch of shout-outs in about 20 minutes' time. Now, on the tiny statue of the midgey, or the midget, as we used to say in Cork, the little mosquito, I'm all for a bit of light-hearted banter to break up the negative news on a Friday. Fair play to you. But unfortunately, we all know that the tiny statue will initially cost a few thousand, but will end up costing millions. It always does. Like robot trees, firemen's huts come to mind. The council are far too flahuluk with public money. I only found, you're talking about who we should put statues up to, Neil. I only found out the other night that Dr. Vincent Barry from Sunday's Well came up with the cure for leprosy and saved millions of lives. He went to the North Mon. Is there a plaque or a statue around for him? And if not, why not? I didn't know that. You learn something new. I know that the North Mon turned out some serious players down through the years. And there's another one, Dr. Vincent Barry. And was talking about garden gnomes. Are they in fashion or out of fashion? People thought they were tacky or naff, right? But I always kind of loved them. All of those little gnomes you see in people's front or back gardens. So I want to say thank you to my mum, Gemma, wanted me to send these to you. She's had them in the garden for years. And there they are, garden gnomes next to a wild lily that is absolutely thriving. The gnome on the right is behaving, but the gnome on the left has his pants down and he's mooning the flower. So cheeky gnomes, if you like. And the mother who got clamped at the Woolham Mills in Douglas came back to me again. I read out the email. She says, I heard you read out my email. Can you tell Neil that they refuse to unclamp my car without paying over the phone? Is it legal for people to refuse cash? I also wasn't shown a shred of human decency on the phone by the APCOA employee. Should I have left my child alone in the doctor's surgery to go out and top up my ticket? Should I have brought him with me and miss being called in? It's like the system is set up so that we fail and have to pay APCOA. I get what you're saying. I am 100% on your side. I'm just telling you, with regards to APCOA and the circumstance that you went through, you're wasting your time trying to get a refund from them. You would have been wasting your time arguing with them. I saw a mother in the Aldi shopping centre 2 weeks ago, inside in her car with her children, and her car had been clamped, and the clamper was there. And she was saying to him, you've got the wrong car. He wasn't listening. She said, I think it's an hour and a quarter, maybe an hour and a half in the car park in, for instance, Aldi and Douglas. I wasn't parked that long. I was only here for the last 5 or 10 minutes. No matter what she said to this guy, he wasn't happening. It just wasn't happening. They just won't listen. I understand your frustration. I just constantly warn people with regards to, if you see an APCOA sign, take it seriously, lads. They are uber efficient in what they do. And for God's sake, make sure you're on red alert in the Woolham Mills, because you will get clamped. So keep them coming. Text 0868104106. Great idea with regards to the mosquito. The Americans apparently landed on the moon, didn't they? Says Bob. Well, wait and see. It might well happen. Let's not get a tiny mosquito. Let's have one that's maybe a couple of feet in size. Or a foot, anyway. People are sending me mock-ups already. Emer says we're getting mock-ups already of people using AI to actually build and generate the mosquito on a plinth. One of them is a mosquito on top of Cromwell's head, and they've positioned it. It looks like real. It looks real, like a real photograph. They're putting them on Patrick Street. There's another one on Washington Street, another one on Emmett Place. So keep those coming. The malaria virus can reoccur years after contracting it. So Cromwell could have been symptom-free from the Cork mosquito bite for 5 years or more. And the virus then subsequently can come back then to kill him. Yeah, I would prefer Cromwell had a very long, lingering, painful death from the Cork mosquito bite. But thank you for that. Your Cromwell story and the mosquito is absolutely great. It's like the story of the two British soldiers who were killed after their car hit a tree. The IRA claimed they planted the tree, says Desi. Well, I don't know. I read it out. Half of me says that's in bad taste, but what do I know? Homeless people everywhere, hospitals at a standstill, roads terrible, and we have a councillor wanting to waste more money on this. Maybe he should put the mosquito in the 440 grand fireman's hut at the fire station. Too right, Neil. There are no monuments to commemorate the famine in Cork City, and it's a shame. The monument on Custom House Quay in Dublin is very effective, says Sean. No, I've often thought that we should have a day commemorating the Great Hunger. And if you want to call that a bank holiday, that's fine by me. But I think that we should have some kind of commemoration on Leaside. I'm very slow to use the word famine. There was plenty of food around, but poor people and Irish people weren't able to eat it. Oliver Cromwell not only arrived in Youghal, County Cork, but used it as a base and headquarters during his campaign in Ireland. He arrived down here in Youghal in August of 1649, spent the winter there, and famously departed Youghal's Watergate, known as the Cromwell Arch to this day, and returned to England. He was a bad piece of work, but he was a serious enforcer, and that's why the king sent him over here, to put supposed manners on the Irish. Text 0868104106. Back after the break.
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1: No, I don't know about you, but I always find conversations with positive people very uplifting. I always go away with a lot more energy and a more pep in my step. Say that conversation with Colin Tobin, we were talking about risk, fear of risk, that the real disappointment is not taking the risk as opposed to being afraid of taking the risk, you know? I think that's very powerful. I think we live in a world and a time now where there's a lot of worry, there's a lot of anxiety, there's a lot of stress. You ask the question, why are anxiety and stress levels so high? Why do people spend most of their life in, say, fight or flight? And we miss out on so much in life and autopilot. We are connected with social media, but we are disconnected with human beings. That's the way the world is now. I mean, I know it's very deep thinking. You know, I was reading a piece this morning where Gabor was saying online that loneliness now, for instance, is another example. And isolation is as big a killer in the world we live in now as, say, smoking or cancer. And I don't want to be depressing you heading into the weekend, but next weekend there's a big event on Leaside. It's called Thrive for Your Best Life. It's a big wellness festival happening down in the Marina Market on Saturday, bringing all sorts of people together. Amongst them, Jason O'Callaghan will be there. Now, Jason flipped from a career, and I spoke to him many times on the air, flipped from a career years back as a former Sunderland Independent journalist, and he skilled up and became a... went to Trinity, did clinical psychology. He's a clinical hypnotherapist, best-selling author. He's a very, very empowering man. Joins me by phone. Jason, good morning.
4: Good morning. So nice to talk to the legend again.
1: Give me a break with the legend. But listen, you know, it's interesting because I was trying to make the point there, talking to Colin Tobin before 11, who could see the upside to trusting somebody and losing 1.3 million. He would say, you know, it happened. I can't spend my life at 11 o'clock at night pondering on it, being angry and depressed and dejected. It could have been worse. It could have been 5 million. So he flips it to a more kind of positive relationship with the problem. Am I making sense?
4: Definitely, definitely. I think that's the way, like you mentioned in your introduction there about anxiety. And anxiety is a fear of the future. That's the way I've come across it over the years. And most people, believe it or not, the anxiety that I see in the D4 clinic in Dublin is money or health. I would say 80% of people, that's where their anxiety comes from. But an interesting statistic is when I started with the clinic back in 2012, most of our clients were coming in for smoking or weight loss. And that's changed over the past decade or so because you now have people smoking who now move to vaping. Not saying it's better or worse, but I'm saying they've changed. They think they're doing something better. And then weight loss people are going on to Ozempic. But what I have found is that 90% of my clients are coming with anxiety, exactly what you mentioned there, and you're 100% correct, the fight or flight response. Now, what the source of that is, Neil, some people it's motorway driving. Some people it's speaking in a meeting and work. Some people it's, you know, the old classics, you know, spiders or swimming.
1: So are we talking about fears and phobias then?
4: It's just anxiety, but you know, it manifests in some people as a fear and a phobia. Other people don't know what it is. They just go, I'm in constant, you know, panic mode. I'm constantly holding my chest. I'm constantly getting a sick feeling in my stomach. I'm constantly worried about everything. And, you know, I think what you mentioned there is correct. Some days we have to just say, you know, stop. It's just time to stop. You can't just keep saying yes and yes and yes and yes and working more, traveling more, commuting more, you know, more. You just have to say stop because, as you said, what will happen is there is a silent epidemic of anxiety, whether that be true loneliness or whether that be true commuting, whether that be true cost of living. And you, as you say yourself, we're living in a world that we didn't grow up in, which is social media, which the quite shocking thing, and a lot of my clients, and you'll see it on our websites and thankfully our testimonials, are very famous people. But the influencer generation and that sort of generation, they come in to me and I kind of look at their, you know, they've introduced themselves and they see their profile. They look nothing like they look like. They're living, you know, they're not living the lifestyle that they're claiming. And yet in our youth, you know, your mommy would have compared herself to Mrs. Jones down the road. They've got a new car. Now I'd like a new car. Mm. Now we're comparing ourselves to every person on the planet.
1: I know, but how do you quieten the voices in your head, man?
4: You stop. You just press this big red stop button. That's really the key behind it. You know, my advice to anyone in the clinic in Dublin and online when we work with people is we say, you have to stop. There's five sort of basics that we always talk about. And, you know, it's your sleep. It's your diet. As in, I'm not talking about diet for losing weight. I'm talking about diet as in if you're living your life on, you know, crisps and Red Bull every day, you're not going to feel 1,000%, you know. It's your social circle. It's having a coffee with a friend, with your wife, with your kid, with a work colleague. It's getting out for a walk. When I say exercise, yeah, I'm not talking about running marathons. I'm saying going for a walk. If you don't have those principles, and the one thing I hear day in, day out, year in, year out, is people will say to me, I'm suffering terribly with anxiety. And I say, okay, how's your sleep? And they'll automatically say, well, I used to sleep really well, but I don't sleep that well anymore. Mm-hmm. Okay, now how's your diet? Well, I used to eat really healthy, but now I don't do it anymore. Or how's your socialization? How are you getting out with friends for a coffee, whatever? Whatever it is.
1: But do those things, can those, what you just mentioned, impact people, say, for instance,
4: exactly.
1: in but can they, you know, like, you know, opportunities that you talk yourself out of, you know,
4: yeah,
1: fear 100%. Of going for that job, fear of progressing that relationship or getting into negative relationship patterns, areas like that.
4: They relate to everything, Neil. What I'm trying to say to you is that if anyone wants to get better, if you want to call it that, better, you know, with their mental health, better with their physical, whatever it is, those things I just mentioned, sleep, diet, socialization, et cetera, those four or five things, that's the medicine. What happens to people is, this is what I hear every day, is they say to me, I used to do this and I felt I was fine. Now I got a bit depressed, so I stopped doing all those things. I stopped going for my walk. I stopped having my coffee. I stopped doing this and this and this. And now I feel terrible because that was the medicine. These simple things of, you know, going down to your coffee shop, sitting there, reading the paper, enjoying a bit of sunshine, taking a walk around the park, you know, whatever it is, you know, whether it be socialization, doing clubs, men's sheds, whether it be hobbies or sports, or even just working, if you enjoy working, whatever it is, those are the things from getting a good night's sleep, having that are the building blocks of your mental and physical health.
1: Because I'd love to maybe do a little work with you, you know, and get people involved so we could revisit in a week's time, say, for instance, yeah. for people who, I mean, whatever it might be, it could be low confidence or a phobia or a fear or a compulsive yeah. habit or negativity and shifting all of that. So I'd encourage people to get in touch. Text 0868104106. Maybe you could work with a few of them off the air and we could revisit and see how they get on.
4: We're quite happy to, as you mentioned in the introduction, what I did when I left journalism, I went back and trained as a psychologist. I did my degree and then my master's degree in Trinity. And then I specialise, and I have been specialising in clinical hypnotherapy. And people say, oh, you know, that's you swinging a watch or shouting sleep and say, yeah, I can do all that stuff. But we don't do that in the clinic. The interesting thing about hypnotherapy, which people do not realise, is it originally comes from the medical profession. People like Freud, the father of modern psychology, was a hypnotist. That's where the couch comes from, in, you know, when we visualize the hypnosis and the psychiatrist couch. But let me give you a simple statistic. Do you know that 38% success rate is all you get from psychoanalysis, in other words, counseling, and that's after 600 sessions. And that CBT, which is recommended by GPs, and you'll hear people talking about it, after 22 sessions would only have a 72% success rate. But let me tell you that after just 6 sessions of hypnotherapy, there is a 93% success rate.
1: So hypnotherapy, is that hypnosis that people... You can even have a fear of hypnosis and making a fool out of yourself.
4: Very few do. I know my sister has a fear of clowns. I haven't been able to sort that out. But no, hypnotherapy is misunderstood. Hypnosis is what you go into. And what people get confused over is they'll see me do an event like, you know, where I click my fingers and people, you know, fall asleep or whatever it is and they can't remember the names. But understand that everyone is hypnotizable. It's like a ruler going from 1 to 100. 10% of people don't want to be, won't come and see me at a show, won't come in my clinic. That's fine. They don't want to be. I'm probably one of them myself. 80% of people can be hypnotized in the clinic. That's no problem at all, you know, for your smoking, your weight loss, your phobias. But 10% of people are what's called highly suggestible. So if you can imagine, you might see a Darren Brown show, a Paul McKenna show, etc., and go, that didn't work for me. I couldn't be hypnotized at this show. Yeah, only 10% of us can. So that's the, you know, there's no mind control. There's none of this stuff. I always try and explain. The first question I say to people when they come to the D4 clinic, I say to you, what do you work at? And they say, I'm a guard or I'm a nurse or I'm a doctor. And I said, okay, imagine your favorite TV show where someone does what you do. Maybe it's ER, Grey's Anatomy, whatever it is. And I say, is that what your life is like? And they go, of course not. I don't, you know, go around with hunky doctors. I just work in my scrubs in a local hospital. I said, well, understand hypnosis is like that. You're visualization, your understanding of what hypnotherapy is what you've seen in a movie.
1: So would that be for a habit or emotional eating, fear of public speaking, fear of flying, things like that?
4: Exactly. Because they are, so if you want to fix something, it falls into three categories in my experience. A, it's medical. That's something broken. That's what you answer your doctor for. B, it's a conscious problem. You know, you might have got a divorce. You might have had a bereavement. You go and talk to a counselor about that, and that's fine. But most of these problems, people don't know why they have them. They can't understand. Why do I have a panic about getting to the airport? I'm worried about the plane crashing. Why am I worried about it? Because most of the time, what we find, it's not the actual panic attack they're worried about. It's the panic attack about having a panic attack. So they'll say, I know the plane is going to crash. I know it's going to happen if I don't speak up at a meeting at work. But I'm afraid, what happens if I start blushing? What happens if I get a panic attack? What happens if I'm stressing? And I go and I do that. But I just get this fear that it will happen. So then the safest thing for me to do is just not do it at all. So then that world becomes bigger and bigger. You say, well, I'm not going to speak up at a meeting. Actually, no, I'm not going to go to the office because I don't like that uncomfortable feeling. And now, actually, I'm not going to leave the house. And that's the way our brain starts working. It goes, well, I don't like how that feels, so I'm going to avoid it. But of course, it's like, and I can think about your career. I think about yourself and say, you're on air every day. You don't think about it because it's become unconscious. But you go back a couple of decades, your first day on radio, you know, you're probably nervous, as anyone would be in a new job, a new relationship, a new college course, whatever it is.
1: So can you help people who worry or anxious or stressed about aspects of their life that are holding them back to change? Uh-huh. I mean, because like, what is it they say that we only use, is it like 10% of our brain maximum is what we're using? Maybe if we were tapping in more, maybe we do. I mean, did I hear a quote from you some time back where you said that actually this word, this buzzword manifestation is actually a form of self-hypnosis?
4: Mindfulness, that's another one. If you look at, go back to the 50s, you look at a thing called a Dave Ellman induction, which is what hypnotists learn to put you under. And you take a mindfulness body scan, which was created in the 70s and 80s. That's literally word for word the same thing. So people kind of think, oh, I would never do hypnosis. I'll do mindfulness. Same thing.
1: Okay, but
4: manifestation, visualizing your goals.
1: But therefore, people should visualize more positive things coming into their life. Shouldn't they?
4: The way I look at fears is I say to myself, could it kill me? That's the simple thing. If I get nervous, what I'm doing this event at Thrive next week in Cork, and I'm going to be on stage in front of a couple of hundred people, or whether I'm doing a society event like a wedding in Ashford Castle, or whether I'm doing a college in UCC or Dublin, and I'm doing an event, you get nervous. Every entertainer, every performer, every speaker gets nervous no matter what they do. However, I say, could it kill me? Probably not.
1: Maybe not. But what if I bomb? And you do bomb, and it's a disaster.
4: Yeah. And what's the, well, here's a lot of people.
1: Some people won't want to take that risk, because if it does happen, you're saying.
4: You'll never do anything without taking a risk. If you hadn't asked the girl out on the date, she wouldn't be your wife. If you hadn't sent your CV in for the job, you wouldn't have the job. We could say that about everything. It's very easy. And I call it a psychological escape hatch. Or I call it the luxury, and I say that word in big neon lights, the luxury of a negative thought. You and I could go out and get a six-pack, Neil, but then we'd have to go to the gym every day. Mm. You know, someone could go and say, I'd love to be a doctor. Yeah, but you've got to study.
1: Mm.
4: You know, I'd love to play the piano. Yeah, but that takes a lot of rehearsal, doesn't it? It's easy to get out of anything.
1: So we are not our thoughts, if you like. Sure, we're not.
4: And sometimes it comes from your family. You know, sometimes it comes from having negative parents or negative where you grow up in, or it's easy to say anything like that. I often refer to my own life and I say, my mom died of cancer when I was 19. My dad was an alcoholic, you know? And I could say, I should be sitting at the end of the bar, shouldn't I? Mm. I had a terrible upbringing like that. It wasn't good. You know, I had these terrible things happen to me. And 100,000 people out there will say the same story. But you know what? There's people out there who've succeeded who have got worse backstories than they have.
1: I know. There's always someone worse. But
4: there's always someone, you know, old thing we used to say in the old days. I was sad because I had no shoes, so I met a man with no feet.
1: There you go. Well put, Jason. Well put. You know, you talk about negativity. Does that up to and include other people in your life who are negative? Are you a believer that you should shed them from your life as well, that you should not have any connection with people who are negative, who will draw you down?
4: Well, why would you?
1: Because you're guilty about letting them go. They may have been in your life for so long, that's why.
5: What's the great quote these days? They say, that's why a Lamborghini has two seats and a bus has 40.
1: That's all very well, but still it's
5: they're not your friends. It's like, I get people in the clinic, and the great thing I hear all the time is they say, you know the way on a Friday, you go after work, there might be a tradesperson, or there might be an office person, say, you know the way you go on a Friday, and you have a load of drink on a Friday, and you do some coke, and I go, no. I said, none of my friends are like that. None of my acquaintances are like that. None of my family's like that. And they go, but yeah, because your circle is normalized. It's normalized to be negative. It's normalized to, well, we can't do that because we're from this area, or that's what we do every week.
1: But the but the negative friends in your life may not have started out negative, but over life, over the period of their life, they got chipped away at them. You know, life was tough and they got bad breaks.
5: But it's like, no matter what you do, you know, there's these great quotes that I read online. It says, you know, it's tough being going to the gym every day, but it's also tough being overweight. Choose your tough, you know. So it's just one of these things that, whether, again, I'm not advocating the fitness thing, because those guys are, Instagrams are just annoying. The interesting thing I find about social media now when it comes to mental health is that only people are trying to give you information when they're trying to sell you a course.
1: That's true, yeah. Go on.
5: My line to everybody is, and it's a great line, and everyone listening should bring it with them, is that there's no money in broccoli. And people say to me, why do you say that to people every day in your clinic and at shows and events? Well, you know what? If people complain, they'll say, you know, being healthy or being better or whatever it is, it takes so much money. I said, there's no money in broccoli. There's no ads out there on the TV, Neil, for broccoli. There's no ads for water. There's no ads for going for a walk.
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3: Guys who own a cleaning company, guys, women who have beautician brands, you know, and make a lot of money and do a lot of success. But what they say is that most of them didn't succeed in school. I have three wonderful children, two girls and a boy. The girls are fabulous. My son is not academic. He's just not academic. But he's the kindest, nicest kid with highest levels of emotional intelligence.
4: I know those kids.
3: Which is more important.
4: I respect those kids. I see them all of the time. Who really are not academically minded, but they will charge through life.
3: Have you ever seen this great image that you see sometimes pops up on social media of a professor sitting at a desk in the middle of the jungle and all the jungle animals are in front of him? And he goes, "You're all going to be judged in your ability to climb a tree." The elephant is looking, the lion is looking, going, "Does that mean that we're a tick?" And David McWilliams had the most amazing quote. And he said, he went to Blackrock College, you know, one of the famous colleges in the country. And he said, "I left school with a load of guys who were thick, who thought they were really clever, and a lot of clever guys who were thick because they weren't getting the results that everyone else were."
4: Yeah, yeah, I know.
3: And that's the thing to understand. You know, and when you study psychology, you learn that this all comes from a thing called the Stanford Binet system, which was invented 100 and something years ago, which tested us on maths and English. But would you say that, you know, an amazing, I have a lot of musician friends, amazing saxophone player, is he thick because he didn't get a good Leaving Cert? Is he not talented?
4: I know, it's so outdated. I mean, it's so outdated. Yeah, I know. You have an amazing way of communicating with people and connecting with people. I would love to see if we could get you to connect with some people listening right now. If say there was somebody wanted help, you know, with an issue in their life or a phobia or a fear or a confidence issue or something that's holding them back. I'd love to hear their stories and then give them an opportunity maybe to work with you over the coming days. And then we could chat again next Friday, because I know you're down for Thrive on the weekend in the marina.
3: Yeah.
4: Yeah, on Saturday. Would that work for you?
3: Yeah, of course. What we'll do is, if anyone has that type of fear, whether it be a fear, phobia, something sort of common, say it's motorway driving, junk food, vaping, whatever it is, what we'll organize with your team is that if you can get me there, get them the contact details linked between us, we'll send them a clinical hypnotherapy session from our clinic that they can listen to once a day, twice a day for the next week. And then we'll come back on next week and see if there's any change in them.
4: Okay, I'm going to drive that on now and give it Holly, and we'll revisit again in a week's time. I really enjoyed that, and I know people listening will walk away from that feeling a lot more energized and positive. And I want to thank you for that, Jason. We'll see you on Leaside next weekend.
3: So nice to see you still on air. We're still going after all these years.
4: We're still alive, baby. Talk this time next week, all right?
3: All right, Neil. Thank you. Bye.
4: Cheers, pal.
3: Bye.
4: Jason O'Callaghan, the founder of the D4 Clinic. I won't go through all of his accolades down through life. He's an incredible guy. He's just driven on. He really is. Psychologist, clinical hypnotherapist. He's part of Thrive this coming Saturday down on the Marina Market. I'll tell you more about that next week. I won't get the opportunity to do it now, but you can get further details from online by searching Thrive the Marina Market, and you can find out all about it yourself. It's going to be a big day on Saturday. So, if you feel you could do with some help in some way, shape, or form from Jason, I want you to WhatsApp me now, or text, whichever, 0868 104 106, and just give us an idea about the issue that you'd like a little bit of help with. It could be, do you know something? It could be relationship patterns that you keep repeating. It could be lack of confidence, opportunities that you want to take, but you have that fear or anxiety to move on. A way of quietening the voices in your head. It could be, as he said, issues with regards to the things that you're stuck in, which could be compulsive habits or smoking or negative thoughts, emotional eating, public speaking, phobias in general, flying, spiders, whatever the case may be. Get involved in this, and we'll make the most of the week ahead then, and revisit again with Jason and whomever we choose to perhaps help this day week. So text 0868 104 106. I'd like you to come on air with me on Monday, so we could just chat about where you're at and what the help might well be. So be prepared for that as well, okay? You'll have to work with me on this, but it could be life-changing for you. So let's get going on this. 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
12: All right, on a Free Food Friday, courtesy of Camille Tai. Morning to everybody at B2B Signs, all the gang, including Trevor, to everybody at Copine Coatings. We'd love to win today. Been working hard all week, end the week on a high note. Riverstick Motors are working hard, testing all people's commercial vehicles and starving with hunger. Everybody in Mourne Abbey, including Micheál O'Callaghan, just had a chance it. We're very busy. There's 14 lads on silage and under pressure to get in before the rain. Talking about being under pressure on the land, you know what just arrived this morning from Garden Goodness in Douglas Court Shopping Centre? The first run of the new potatoes. The new spuds have arrived. So lads, it's here. Summer's here. We're ticking all of the boxes. The new potatoes are out. Get down there yourself and get a punnet of them. Also, speaking of punnets, they delivered fresh May strawberries as well. So thank you to all of the gang. How many years is this going on now? It's got to be 20 years that in May. And it's actually early. This is the 15th. Last year it was the 19th of May when I got the new spuds. But I got them this morning on the 15th day of May, and I can't wait to get them steaming. A couple of fried eggs and a few baked beans, and Bob's your uncle. So thank you, lads. J2 and Company Coffee, the trailer in Duclóin, would share with Emerald Giftware and Kerry's Tools. Oh, very nice. Sharing is caring. Freestorm ABS in Churchfield, Buzzcuts Barbershop in Gronabrauher, Boiler Angels, Elite Valeting in Black Rock, S&J Engineering in Kilbritton, D&D Detailing in Blackpool. They're starving. Ray of Sunshine in Canavie, to all of the staff at JBC in Glasheen, especially the East Wing, to Con Shop in Gronabrauher, and the DMR Room with Capita in the West Cork Technology Park in beautiful Clonakilty. Morning, Regina. And Hype Office at the Mercy University Hospital. I'd say I'm probably out of time to do any more shout-outs, lads, for the bit of time that I have left. But listen, if you have a fear or a phobia or anything you want help with, text 0868 104 106. You may well be having an opportunity to get help from Jason O'Callaghan, the clinical psychologist and psychotherapist. Now, we will talk to you off air. Can't do it for everybody, but let's hear from you now. And then we'll work with you next week on air and off air with Jason. All right. So text who you are. Text 0868 104 106. You know, we got clamped out there last year in the Woolen Mills, and we did the payment online. We clicked East Village instead of Douglas Woolen Mills. We had to pay the fine and wait 2 hours for them to come back and take the clamp off. But I fought them on it, and I got back a refund. I know you said you never would, but I did. I was one of the few who got money back, as I did pay, but I put in the wrong location. I am flabbergasted that they gave you a refund. You paid for Douglas, you paid for the East Village, but you parked in Woolamins. I would have thought there would be no talking to them whatsoever in any way, shape or form. Anyway, for the little time that's left, my apologies. I'll have to park everything else until Monday, and particularly a lot of texts on Bertie. And I want to do more of those because people have gone to a lot of thought and effort in those texts and calls. So more on that on Monday. Maria, good morning.
13: Good morning, Neil.
12: Okay, so we've been talking with Jason and also a little bit with Colin Tobin about fear holding us back. Talk to me about yourself.
13: Yeah, I go abroad a lot because I'm not from this country, right? So I go to visit the family.
12: Where is that, do you mind me asking? Is it okay to ask?
13: I'm from Mexico.
12: And when you go to Mexico, go ahead.
13: Yeah, so I've been 35 years in the country, right? So around 25 years ago, perhaps 30, I was used to the long hauls, but one day I just have a panic attack and I thought I wanted to throw myself out of the plane. Even I say sometimes, you know, when you hear stories that people cause a row in a plane and they were detained, I remember that particular time that I thought, oh my God, I want to scream, I want to shout, I'm going to get in trouble.
12: It could have got violent, it could have got physical. I
13: was fear of even getting crazy, get me out of this plane. Anyway, now every time I'm going abroad, either home or any other place, and most of my flights happen to be long hauls, I need to go to the doctor to get medication.
12: What if you didn't?
13: Or just the idea of not having the medication, I start feel that I have the panic attack. And it's not that I'm afraid of flying. I'm not afraid of flying. I'm not afraid if the plane is crashes. I feel like, well, at least I was doing what I wanted to do, you know.
12: So what is the fear flying, if it's not crashing?
13: I think the fear is because of unwellness that you feel when you are having the panic attack. You know, that it's like you are out of control. It's like you are not you. You know you are you, but you know that you have no control over your behavior, over your emotions.
12: Oh, hang on a second. It's a fear of having a... It's a panic about having a panic attack.
13: At this stage, yes, it is, yeah.
12: It's not anything...
13: So even if I go to Spain, I need to take the medicine.
12: So it's not about having a panic attack because the plane might fall from the sky. It's about it's a panic about having the panic attack.
13: Exactly.
12: Oh, yeah. My God. What did they give you? Is it a Valium or something?
13: Xanax.
12: Xanax.
13: Yeah. But it's very controlled and literally
12: I've never had a Xanax. Thanks be to God. I never needed it, but maybe once or twice in my life I thought I did. But what happens? You just chill, is it?
13: I have gone to Spain a few times, but when I go to Spain, I have to take it because they have been, well, for example, to go to Mexico, I need to take a flight either to London or to Amsterdam to get my long haul connection. So one time I was via Heathrow and I thought, I'm not going to take it today. I think I'll be fine. 30 minutes on the flight, I got the panic attack. I just ran to request water. And so I took it and 10 minutes later it started to work and I was fine.
12: What happens? Because you did have a panic attack on a plane and you thought you were going to get violent. How do you feel that coming on? How does that happen?
13: It's something that comes pretty much instant. You are fine and in 10 seconds you feel like you want to run. You want to get out of the plane. And I remember that particular time saying, if Iron Hostess comes and tells me something, I think I'm going to be very rude.
12: You think you could actually physically hurt somebody?
13: I wouldn't say physically. No, definitely not physically. But I would think I will say something like, leave me alone.
12: Expletives, yeah. Abusive language. And can that only happen to you, those panic attacks, on an aeroplane?
13: I have had panic attacks in at home, but very mild, because I feel that I have control, that I can get out of the house or throw myself cold water, but mainly is the idea to be, I think it's the idea to be in a confined place.
12: That's what I'm wondering, is it got more to do with that or not having control? But anyway, listen, when's your next flight?
13: No, I just came back from a long flight. So at the moment, I don't have one. Long flight in September.
12: This coming September. Okay.
13: Yeah.
12: Okay. Is you go back to visit
13: your... It's not a long haul. It's not a long haul. This flight is not going to be a long haul. Okay. I'm going to Spain.
12: Do they have many O'Connors in Mexico?
13: No. It's by marriage, obviously. Not that I'm aware. Yes.
12: Okay. There are so many things you remind me of, how people flippantly say, Ira, take a Xanax, or I'll give you a Xanax, or have a few gin and tonics, or get half blathered, you'll be fine, you know? It's more commonplace than we think, actually, you know, panic attacks and fears like this.
13: And you know what? It's not only that. For example, I just came back from Asia, right? And a lot of the countries, they have a lot of restrictions. And you have to tell them if you are carrying like Xanax or any type of medication. So the doctor has to give me a letter that says that I need this medication for my condition, right? And but they count exactly because it's very restricted. So
12: I understand.
13: Basically, okay, how long is your flight? So they give me literally.
12: I understand.
13: Exactly,
12: it works for you. Listen, come here. You wouldn't get through without it. I understand that. Well, listen. Thank you for taking the call. I don't know whether we'll be able to work with you. The flight's in September, but I can chat with Emer about that. But I know you would like some help with this to get it out of your life, right?
13: I love to.
12: Okay.
13: I love to because.
12: Okay.
13: Yes.
12: Okay. All right, Maria. Just hold on there and I'll put you back. Can I get more than those, though? And then we can just do a proper one. Thanks. Okay. I'm just talking off air here. My apologies. So get involved if it's a fear of having a panic attack on a flight. Wouldn't it be great, actually, if somebody's flying in a week or 10 days or 2 weeks or 3 weeks' time? That would be great, wouldn't it? No disrespect to Maria. But anyway, fears and phobias. Text 0868104106. Get texting and we'll chat more about it on Monday. It's a free food Friday again, courtesy of ourselves and Camille Tai. Good morning to all of the girls and all round beauty. Mayfield, they say they're drooling. I thought it said drooling over Neil. It's not. It's drooling hearing Neil. Ah, damn it. That's a shame. Calling out of the beautiful Thai food every week. We'll share it with all of our neighbours and our clients. It's on the way to you. You can drool away to whomever at your heart's content. Red Patrollers will gear up this food on the way to Mayfield. Ciara Evans is next with tickets for Shania Twain and Ciara Get Me to the Gig. I know I'm forgetting something, but it's too late. No parachute. Gotta go. Have a good weekend. I'll see you Monday.
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22: It's just after midday. Good afternoon. I'm Lana O'Connor. Taxi drivers are criticising the City Council's decision to reduce the number of ranks on Patrick Street. Changes are being made to 3 ranks along the street to make way for new seating and planting areas. These drivers told Red FM News there's already a shortage of space at taxi ranks.
23: I think it's probably one of the busiest taxi ranks in the city for elderly people. 80% of them probably will go to the north side of the city, which is very hilly.
24: When I heard it, I still disagree with the whole thing, even after the discussing the whole thing. I think that's ridiculous. We don't have enough taxi space as it is.
22: RTE is to be queried on sending 41 people to cover World Cup playoff in Czechia. RTE sent 4 shows to the playoffs reporting on the crucial Ireland match. Member of the Public Accounts Committee and Cork TD Seamus McGrath says they want to quiz the need to send such a large team to Prague.
25: Do we need to cover it through all those shows, for example? 41 is a very high number of staff and contractors, and you know, we need to find out how much that costs and the justification for that. Was that entirely necessary? I mean, obviously we want to have coverage of the game. It was an important game, but you know, the cost of the coverage and the number of individuals that had to go to cover that, it does raise serious questions as far as I'm concerned.
22: Gardaí have made a fresh appeal for information over murdered boy Kieran Dernan. Today would have been his 10th birthday. Our chief reporter Barry White has more.
26: Today marks what should have been Kieran Dernan's 10th birthday. But the little boy has not been seen alive since June 2022, when he was just 6 years old. Gardaí say the criminal investigation into his disappearance and suspected murder remain ongoing. Investigators are again appealing to the public for information, saying even the smallest detail could prove vital to the case. 2 women and 1 man have previously been arrested and questioned in connection with the investigation. However, no charges have ever been brought.
22: The Ryanair boss says proposals to allow every airline passenger 2 free carry-on bags is loony. The European Parliament believes each passenger should be entitled to a personal bag and a carry-on, with airlines permitted to charge for further bags after that. However, Ryanair CEO Michael O'Leary believes it won't happen.
27: The Parliament is a, you know, collection of lunatics who have no responsibility for anything. The simple simple point, the simple kind of reality here is you can't fit two carry-on bags for every passenger on board an aircraft. If there was, we would already be doing it and charging you for the second bag.
22: Ireland turns purple today to help raise awareness about domestic abuse and the supports available. New figures show a 51% rise in Gardaí responding to domestic violence incidents in Cork between 2021 and 25. Nationally, nearly 18,000 incidents of domestic abuse have been reported so far this year. Mary Clare Clark of West Cork Beaton says there are a full suite of support services available for anyone needing help.
0: We have a great network of support services across the country. Cork alone has three separate services and a refuge and a couple refuge development sites in Cork County. We have West Cork Beacon, which is our services. We have YANA, which is North and East Cork. We have OSS, which serves both men and women in the city. And then we have Coonley Refuge.
22: Finally, Drake has dropped three new albums at once. The rapper has collaborated with a number of artists, including 21 Savage, Central C and Future. And that's the latest news this hour.
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3: Good afternoon, I'm Rory O'Hagan. Football and Seamus Coleman has announced that he is to leave Everton at the end of the season after 17 years. He signed for the Toffees from Sligo Rovers in 2009 and went on to make 433 appearances for the Merseyside club. While Coleman hasn't said if he's retiring from playing altogether, the Donegal man says he's going to take some time before deciding on his next move.
4: I'm going to take some time over the summer, play the Ireland games, and take some time with my family to decide what's next. The club have been unbelievable with me. They've offered me an opportunity to stay on at the football club. The manager's been great, the staff have been great, and I think it's such an important decision over my future. I'm going to take a nice long holiday and enjoy time with the family and kind of look back on what has been an amazing time as an Everton footballer.
3: Tonight, Aston Villa host Liverpool, kickoff at Villa Park is at 8 o'clock. Cover Amateurs are in action this evening in the SSC Electricity First Division as Fan Rocket side host Athlone Town from 7:45. Rugby and Ireland head coach Scott Beamont has named his team for Sunday's final round clash with Scotland at the Aviva Stadium in the Women's Six Nations. There's one change from last weekend's win over Wales in Belfast. A straight swap in the second row, Sam Monaghan promoted from the bench to start. Dorothy Wall is being held in reserve. It's day two of the PGA Championship. Shane Lowry is just a shot off the pace. He is on 2 under par. The leaders are on 3 under. Rory McIlroy is 4 over. The same score as Patrick Harrington and Tom McKibben. And that's the sport with Simply Suits.
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5: It's going to be dry with some sun, cloudy in the afternoon though. Temperatures 11 to 15 degrees.
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5: 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We need about 3. Can't let you in after that, because the cash machine will randomly pick one of the entries. 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Final pair of tickets for Shania Twain with Kira. 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Are you ready to bring it? 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

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It is jazzy. It is Cork's Red FM. 0868 104 106. I want to hear all of that Friday energy. Here's Amba, Moral Victory on Red FM.

0: That is Kygo and Ava Max. It is whatever. It is Cork's Red FM. It is Kira. I am here for the afternoon and I want to hear it all. I want to share in your joy for the coming weekend, however little, however big, because I know it's communion and wedding season, like proper in full swing. Or maybe it's just small achievements like, I'm going to hoover that house. I'm going to wash that patio. We will also celebrate the ordinary. 0868 104 106. Or maybe just give you some support if you just really need to get through it. And while you're at it, you'll need to exercise your voice for Kira Get Me to the Gig when you hear Shania Twain to win tickets to see her in July at Thomond Park.
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2: With Persil Wonder Wash Dazzling White Liquid Detergent. Wipes that wow in just 15 minutes.
0: Needless to say, it is also Cash Machine Day and there will be a quarter of a million up for grabs. And maybe it's just that you want to lead a sort of a Rory McIlroy type lifestyle, if even just for a little while, because his net worth has been revealed and he has joined the list of the richest people under 40. Oh, Rory, we love you. So the Northern Irish golfer has had a phenomenal 12 months. Back-to-back majors at the Masters in Augusta. Although I would say, you might argue, of the past 48 hours or so, not been so great for him. So following his success, how much he's worth has now been revealed. And the Sunday Times has lifted the lid on its rich list for the past year, which has 350 wealthy people in the UK. And alongside this incredible list, there is also the 40 wealthiest under 40. So there are a whole load of stars in this. Dua Lipa, Harry Styles, imagine the wedding. Ed Sheeran, Adele and Tyson Fury. He's got his new Netflix series. And now, in the list, golfer Rory McIlroy has been named as the only person from Ireland to make the charts. Apparently he is worth, are you ready for this? 325 million. That is up 65 million. 65 million on last year's figures. Lads, if I'm up 65 euro in my bank account on the previous paycheck, I'd be absolutely thrilled. 65 million. Now, Rory, would you lend us a few quid on the way? Going to play you some Shawn Mendes and Olivia Dean.
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3: Say, I'll be there in five and actually mean it. We'll get a taxi to you fast so you can stop overthinking and start moving this afternoon. Free now. Ireland's number one taxi app.
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Olivia Dean, that is so easy. It is Cork's Red FM. Are you going to see her this summer? She is going to be absolutely class. Now, when you hear this, what do you think of? Going to assume Love Island, lads, because if you don't know it at this stage, you have been living underneath some kind of a rock. But, you know, we've had some Irish stars on this before. Mainly, no one has come close to Maura Higgins. Like, I mean, what a girl. She has done incredible things. But maybe Sean Fitzgerald will step up to the mark. Now, I'd say there's a good chance you know a Sean Fitzgerald, but this particular one is the Galway senior footballer, and he has been put forward as a potential contestant for the reality TV show. So the 25-year-old has been shortlisted and is due to kick off on June 1st. This is close. I mean, what is it like? Well, if you don't progress there, would you come on the show? So he's got a pretty popular TikTok account. He's known as Fitzy. He's got over 94,000 followers. And back in February, he made it clear that he wants to be on Love Island. I wonder how that went down in the dressing room. But he didn't feature in Galway's Connacht final defeat to Roscommon last Sunday after lining out in the semi-final victory over Leitrim. So what is going to happen? When quizzed about his love of it, he says things that he likes, coppers, boujum, and the chicken wings from Seven. There you go. I mean, what more could you want in a man? A love of chicken wings. Could we get some Cork GAA stars onto this, lads? Our GAA lads are busy. Sorry about that, Galway. Is it Sunday week yet? Can't wait for Cork's next encounter down Super Value Porky Queeve. We'll get on some new Irish music for you now. This is Feamy. It is Noble on Cork's Red FM.

Hozier. That is Nobody's Soldier. It is Cork's Red FM. Hey gang, it is Kira. Have you been frantic in the freezer? They have done a recall on lots of chicken products, right? This is from Manor Farm. But we were talking about it at home last night. And you know when you've got a kid who is picking up on the conversation and maybe they're just getting bits of it and it's the panic across their face going, oh, we just had chicken. What's the story? Is it all right? Did we eat it? Are we okay? So you probably have heard about this at this point. It's Manor Farm Chicken. It is a recalled 36 products from across Aldi, Dunnes, Lidl, Centra, Super Value and Tesco. So it's batches with 235753-26093, okay? But the dates, the use-by dates on these is the 12th or 13th of April 2026. And we are now on the 15th of May. Now, there's a good chance you could have chucked this into the freezer. But maybe you have put it in a Tupperware container or something like that because you had two breasts left out of the packet and lobbed it in. And now you're on, I don't know. I don't know, is this all right? So, my little girl...

0: last night. I was like, but what if we've eaten this chicken? What's going to happen? And I thought, well, you know what, Fia, at this point, I think we'd know. We have been okay. We have done all right. But it is probably that panic moment. But I'd say I'm saying we're safe enough. If that's the date on it, the 12th or 13th of April, I think the symptoms would have kicked in by now because it's over fears of salmonella. And you'll know about that between 12 and 36 hours after infection. But if you have been absolutely clearing out the freezer, you're taking no chances. And that's what you've spent your last 24 hours doing. You can let me know. On the way, I'm going to play the fellow who's in the middle of his brand new tour. He just started it this week.
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0: Dermot Kennedy, Turnstile. He has started his latest tour in Europe. Are you going to see him this summer? Your news at one is on the way. It is Cash Machine Day. A quarter of a million. Could it be yours? I've got the details after your news.
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11: It's 1 o'clock. Good afternoon. I'm Lana O'Connor. A teenage girl and a woman have appeared in court in County Tipperary in relation to the investigation into the alleged fatal assault of Scarlett Faulkner. The 16-year-old and 40-year-old, who cannot be named by order of the court, appeared before Nina District Court. Scarlett Faulkner died at Cork University Hospital last month. Jamie O'Hara is in court for Red FM News.
12: Gardaí are awaiting DPP directions in relation to both cases. The girl's defence solicitor said he has spoken to two psychologists in relation to a court order for a psychological evaluation. Judge Mary Keane explained the situation to the accused and described the process of obtaining a psychological report as extremely slow. The teenager is charged with assault causing serious harm, while the woman is charged with violent disorder, reckless endangerment and two counts of burglary. 29-year-old Scarlett Faulkner died at Cork University Hospital over 3 weeks after she was allegedly attacked near Bird Hill, County Tipperary on the 21st of March.
11: Taxi drivers are criticising the City Council's decision to reduce the number of ranks on Patrick Street. Changes are being made to three ranks along the street to make way for new seating and planting areas. These drivers told Red FM News there's already a shortage of space at taxi ranks.
13: I think it's probably one of the busiest taxi ranks in the city for elderly people. 80% of them probably will go to the north side of the city, which is very hilly.
14: When I heard it, I still disagree with the whole thing. Even after they're discussing the whole thing, I think that's ridiculous. We don't have enough taxi space as it is.
11: Fountainstown is among six beaches around the country which has lost its blue flag status. The beach failed to achieve the water quality standard required for the coming bathing season. Inchidonny Beach has been named among 12 beaches to secure dual award status of the Blue Flag and Green Coast Award. Cork received the most Green Coast Awards this year with a total of 13 beaches, and the county also has the highest combined number of award flags with 25, including the blue flags awarded to Kinsale Yacht Club and the Royal Cork Yacht Club. RTE has revised its list of highest earning presenters to include Derek Mooney. The new 2024 list has him eighth after the broadcaster said it reconsidered what constitutes a presenter. Derek Mooney holds a dual role of producer and presenter and was on a salary of €197,000 in 2024 and €202,000 last year. Chair of the Oireachtas Media Committee, Alan Kelly, says RTE is due before it next week.
15: But the real question is, why did this change in 2020? Why now? Why did this come out now? Because, as you remember, 3 years ago, we went through weeks and weeks and weeks of dealing with this issue. And surely there would have been a full audit done and this would have popped out.
11: Ireland turns purple today to help raise awareness about domestic abuse and the supports available. New figures show a 51% rise in Gardaí responding to domestic violence incidents in Cork between 2021 and 25. Buildings across Ireland are lighting up in purple to show their support. Mary Claire Clark of West Cork Beacon says there are a full suite of support services available for anyone needing help.
16: We have a great network of support services across the country. Cork alone has three separate services and a refuge and a couple refuge development sites. In Cork County, we have West Cork Beacon, which is our services. We have YANA, which is North and East Cork. We have OSS, which serves both men and women in the city. And then we have Coonlea Refuge.
11: Finally, Mick Jagger, Keith Richards and Ronnie Wood are performing as CGI versions of their younger selves in their music video. The In the Stars movie shows the Rolling Stones trio appearing as they did at the height of their career. And that's the latest news this hour.
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18: Good afternoon, I'm Rory O'Hagan. Rugby in Ireland head coach Scott Beaman has named his team for Sunday's final round clash with Scotland at the Aviva Stadium in the Women's Six Nations. There's one change from last weekend's win over Wales in Belfast. It's a straight swap in the second row, with Sam Monaghan promoted from the bench to start. Dorothy Wall is being held in reserve. Beaman, meanwhile, wants his side to finish on a high.
19: It's trending up because we're creating more problems for the World Cup contenders. But ultimately, over the next year, the next 2 years, like we want to be seeing those results home. So we're tracking up, we're improving, but we're not there yet.
18: There's a big night ahead in the race for the top eight in the URC this evening. Connacht set a point outside the playoff places and go to Edinburgh. Eighth place Ulster can secure their spot in next year's Champions Cup with a win at home to Glasgow Warriors. Both Irish provinces would also be keeping an eye on seventh place Cardiff and how they fare against the Stormers. All those final round games kick off at 7:45. Football Seamus Coleman has announced he'll end a 17-year playing career at Everton when his contract expires at the end of the season. The Killybegs man moved to the Toffees from Sligo Rovers in 2009 and has made 433 appearances for the Premier League club to date. The Republic of Ireland defender says he's been offered a coaching role but will make a decision on his future over the summer. Aston Villa host Liverpool tonight. Kickoff at Villa Park is at 8 o'clock. The winner tonight will guarantee Champions League football next season. Cove Ramblers are in action this evening in the SSC Electricity First Division. Fran Rocket side host Athlone Town from 7:45, with leaders Cork City not in action until tomorrow. UCD can move level on points at the top with a win at home to Bray Wanderers. Finally to golf, and Shane Lowry sets off from 200 par on day 2 of the PGA Championship this lunchtime. The Clara golfer carded 68 to set a shot off the Sherry
20: 3rd lead and is back on course this afternoon. Rory McIlroy had a difficult opening round yesterday, carrying 5 bogeys in his last 6 holes to sit on 4 over. He's joined by Patrick Harrington and Tom McKibben. And that's the sport with Simply Suits.
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0: Well, it's going to be dry with some sun, but just mainly a cloudy afternoon. Temperatures of 11 to 15 degrees.
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0: How's the lunch looking? Is it pretty grim? What about this time next week? Somebody is handing you a fancy menu. And it's not laminated, lads. No, you can flick through this. You don't have to look at the prices. You can order whatever it is that you want. €250,000. You can be living the Notions lifestyle if you're our next big winner on the Cash Machine. It's €250,000. It is happening this afternoon and the lines are closing in less than 2 hours. It's redfm.ie/cash machine. There's Google Pay and Apple Pay, or on your phone you text RED to 57557. The deets is €2.50 and your standard message rate to have a go. You have to be over 18. It's across the Go Loud network of stations. The terms are at redfm.ie and we need that by 3 this afternoon, because that's when the Cash Machine is going to hand over a number at random from the entries. If you get a call, do say hello within 5 rings, because we would very much like to give you €250,000. Remember, that amount you'll need to dole it off to Barry. Text RED 257557. It is Friday lunchtime. It is Kira. Let's soundtrack it. Ella Langley playing for you after Calvin Harris and Jessie Reyes. This is Ocean. Corks.

0: Dasha, that is Austin. It is Cork's Red FM. Oh, that doesn't want to work for me. It is Kira. How are you? How is your Friday afternoon going? You can get in touch 0868 104 106.
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2: With Persil Wonder Wash Dazzling White Liquid Detergent. Wipes that wow in just 15 minutes.
3: I was going to say, send in your messages and all the rest of it. And that I have got big news on Cork when it comes to our beaches. But I will say we do have an unfair advantage. More on that in a little while. Did you happen to flick on semi-final 2 of the Eurovision last night? You wouldn't have seen it on RT. No Marty Whelan this year. Sad scenes. But I did manage to catch some of it over on the BBC. So there was Rylan, and there was some Irish representation in the form of Angela Scanlon. It's normally Graham Norton, so we'd be like, go on, Cork. But anyway, the 10 acts that qualified for Saturday's final after last night: Albania, Australia, Bulgaria, Cyprus, Chechnya, Denmark, Malta, Romania, Ukraine, and Norway. So they are joining Belgium, Croatia, Finland, Greece, Israel, Lithuania, Moldova, Poland, Serbia, and Sweden. They all qualified on Tuesday. And the big four, UK, Italy, Germany, and France, automatically through to the final. And Austria, as it's this year's host, they were guaranteed a spot. As always, some deadly interesting performances. I will say, I mean, talk about next level when it comes to graphics. So much so you'd almost feel a little bit ill. But when Australia came on, I went, oh, this is news to me. I know her. It's not one of my buddies, because I mean, we all know we've got somebody Irish living in Australia. It was Delta Goodrum, who used to be married to Brian McFadden, who used to star in Neighbours, and who had some big songs going back around 15 years ago. But her song is Eclipse, and it is actually one of the favourites to win.

0: Is that the one to watch? We'll see on Monday. Will we say? Will we go with Delta? Go on, we will. On the way, Little Mix and Haven.
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0: Haven. That is ironic.
1: It is Cork's Red FM. Now, I will say that I feel like we have an advantage in this. We know it, okay? Cork is a huge county and it happens to be on the coast. If you're somewhere inland, you haven't a hope of getting one of these. I am talking about the Blue Flag and Green Coast Awards. Because Cork hamming up the title of having the most coastal accolades than any other county in Ireland this year. So we've gone and claimed 13 Green Coast Awards and 12 Blue Flag Awards. This used to be a big thing. Do you remember there'd be a scandal if a beach lost its blue flag? If you're on the front of the Echo, you just wait for it tomorrow. We have a total of 25, the highest of any county in the country. The Green Coast tally also makes Cork the leading county for that award nationally. Go on, Cork. So across the whole of the country, 168. It is a little bit down on last year's record total. 146 beaches, 9 marinas and 1 tourism boat with 95 blue flags. Here, speaking of tourism boats, did you see Red FM's exclusive on board with Belters Only yesterday with Cork Harbour Cruises? Out on Cork Harbour they were with Robbie and Visit and it looked incredible. They had some serious pop. There was just 40 listeners on board. Stevie G was there DJing. KC was on board. Sinead Quinlan. They had the best time. So I would like those people, if they have emerged from their labas, to report back to me now. How was the coast of Cork looking as you cruised the harbour yesterday with Belters Only as your soundtrack? It just looked like a pinch me moment. If you ran off home with the blue flag, would you please return it? We want to continue our record rise. Raven Lynae playing for you after this from Niall Horan. Dinner Party. It's Cork's Red FM.

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0: That is Love Me Not. It is Cork's Red FM. It is Ciara. It's going to be another special weekend for a lot of families across Cork because there are communions and there are weddings. Oh, the communion is so special. It's 2 years since my daughter made hers, and I'm just seeing, you know, people in her estate, best of luck tomorrow, Tess, who are making their communion, and it's just such a lovely time. Getting on their little dresses, their suits, whatever kind of day you're having. I hope that it's going to be super special. Anne-Marie says, guys, special request for Skolvira Girls School in Ballincollig Second Class. Right, here we go with the Gaeilge. Inian E. Cullen and Inian E. Bukala's pupils are making their first Holy Communion tomorrow. They've been practicing so hard for their special day with their hymns, their prayers, their artwork to decorate the church, and they deserve a special shout out for a great day. Well, I hope they do. Have a ball. Have an absolute blast. I bet they are all going to be absolutely gorgeous. Maybe that's going to be your thing for the weekend. It is going to a communion. Maybe you're just planning and chilling. And maybe, just maybe, some of you are playing a bit of golf. And if you have somebody in your life who comes home after a game of golf and, you know, they've had a tough 3 or 4 hours out there on the course in the fresh air, potentially the sunshine, just hitting the ball. I mean, you definitely couldn't be asking them to do anything when they got home, could you?
1: I just got off the golf course. I don't know what you want from me.

0: 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What are you going to say to that this weekend? On the Wave View, going to play you some Bellicae.
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0: That is Sigrid. It is Strangers. It is Cork's Red FM. It is Kira. Mad success for Cork's beaches today and Cork's harbour. But yesterday on the exclusive Red FM On Board with Belters Only, 40 Red FM listeners got to see it in all its glory with Belters Only doing the soundtrack. Amongst them was Saoirse. How did it go?
1: Hi, Kira. I had an absolute ball on the boat yesterday. I never danced so much in my life. It was so, so fun. I didn't even know that the boat took off and went down to Cove over how much I was dancing. So I really did enjoy myself. Thank you so much.
0: Oh, you are so welcome. It looked like an absolute blast. You can check out all the fun over on our Red FM Instagram. 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
12: It's just gone 2 o'clock. Good afternoon. I'm Lana O'Connor. A teenage girl and a woman have appeared in court in County Tipperary in relation to the investigation into the alleged fatal assault of Scarlett Faulkner. The 16-year-old and 40-year-old, who cannot be named by order of the court, appeared before Nina District Court. Scarlett Faulkner died at Cork University Hospital last month. Jamie O'Hara is in court for Red FM News.
13: Gardaí are awaiting DPP directions in relation to both cases. The girl's defence solicitor said he has spoken to two psychologists in relation to a court order for a psychological evaluation. Judge Mary Keane explained the situation to the accused and described the process of obtaining a psychological report as extremely slow. The teenager is charged with assault causing serious harm, while the woman is charged with violent disorder, reckless endangerment and two counts of burglary. 29-year-old Scarlett Faulkner died at Cork University Hospital over 3 weeks after she was allegedly attacked near Birdhill, County Tipperary on the 21st of March.
12: Derek Mooney has agreed with RTE to publish his salary from 2020 to 23. Yesterday, the state broadcaster revised its list of top 10 highest earning presenters for 2024 to include Derek Mooney after he said it had reconsidered what constitutes a presenter. He now appears eighth on that list with a salary of €197,000 and the seventh highest paid presenter in the organisation in 2025 on over 200,000. RTE Director General Kevin Backhurst says his salary for the previous 3 years will also place him in the top 10 earners.
14: Say he's on the staff contract, you know, and he's been very good through this process, I have to say. You know, he's been, he accepts totally that his salary should be put out there. And I should say, we've spoken to him this morning, we're not going to reissue the top 10 for the 2020 through to 2023, but Derek has agreed that we can publish his salary for those years so that people can see how he would have fitted into the top 10 there.
12: Fountainstown is among six beaches around the country which has lost its blue flag status. The beach failed to achieve the water quality standard required for the coming bathing season. Inchidonny Beach has been named among 12 beaches to secure dual award status of the Blue Flag and Green Coast Award. Cork received the most Green Coast Awards this year with a total of 13 beaches, and the county also has the highest combined number of award flags with 25. Cork Simon says receiving an eviction notice can be enough to leave someone feeling hopeless about ever finding another home. New figures from the RTB show a 36% increase in eviction notices issued to tenants in Cork during the first 3 months of this year compared to the final quarter of last year. Paul Sheehan of Cork Simon says people who fall into homelessness often struggle to see a way out.
15: The biggest enemy almost is when you see hope just flowing away from people. You know, day after day, when people are stuck in emergency accommodation, they're looking for housing in the private rented sector, and at every turn, they're coming up against barriers and challenges. You can only do that for so long before you lose all hope. You know, quite often that can be the biggest challenge, to keep hope alive.
12: Childminding Ireland is warning of a mass exodus from the sector due to the introduction of new regulations. A formal regulatory framework for childminders was introduced for the first time in 2024 with an aim to ensure that all provide the same quality and protections as in centre-based settings. The organisation says people are worried about the loss of flexibility and complicated administrative requirements and restrictions under the new rules. Finally, Kylie Jenner says the paparazzi were diabolical to her when she was a child. The reality TV star says they'd say inappropriate things and says she doesn't know how she's a normal person now. The 28-year-old told the Therapist podcast she didn't get security until she had children because she just wanted to be with her friends. And that's the latest news this hour.
16: Quite the unconventional grill setup you got there, Barry. Still, those marinated pork chops smell nice.
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19: Good afternoon, I'm Rory O'Hagan. Rugby and Ireland head coach Scott Beaman has named his team for Sunday's final round clash with Scotland at the Aviva Stadium in the Women's Six Nations. There's one change from last weekend's win over Wales in Belfast. It's a straight swap in the second row, with Sam Monaghan promoted from the bench to start. Dorothy Wall is being held in reserve. Beaman, meanwhile, wants his side to finish on a high.
20: It's trending up because we're creating more problems for the World Cup contenders. But ultimately, over the next year, the next 2 years, like we want to be seeing those results home. So we're tracking up, we're improving, but we're not there yet.
19: There's a big night ahead in the race for the top eight in the URC this evening. Connacht set a point outside the playoff places and go to Edinburgh. Eighth place Ulster can secure their spot in next year's Champions Cup with a win at home to Glasgow Warriors. Both Irish provinces would also be keeping an eye on seventh place Cardiff and how they fare against the Stormers. All those final round games kick off at 7:45. Football: Seamus Coleman has announced he'll end a 17-year playing career at Everton when his contract expires at the end of the season. The Killybegs man moved to the Toffees from Sligo Rovers in 2009 and has made 433 appearances for the Premier League club to date. The Republic of Ireland defender says he's been offered a coaching role but will make a decision on his future over the summer. Aston Villa host Liverpool tonight. Kickoff at Villa Park is at 8 o'clock. The winner tonight will guarantee Champions League football next season. Cove Ramblers are in action this evening in the SSC Electricity First Division. Fran Rocket side host Athlone Town from 7:45, with leaders Cork City not in action until tomorrow. UCD can move level on points at the top with a win at home to Bray Wanderers. Finally to golf, and Shane Lowry sets off from 200 par on day 2 of the PGA Championship this lunchtime. The Clara golfer carded 68 to set a shot off the shared lead and is back on course this afternoon. Rory McIlroy had a difficult opening round yesterday, carding 5 bogeys in his last 6 holes to sit on 4 over. He's joined by Patrick Harrington and Tom McKibben. And that's the sport with Simply Suits.
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0: It's going to be dry with a bit of sun, but mainly cloudy for the afternoon is what we're looking at. 11 to 15 degrees.
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0: Here, what kind of a week have you had? Last week when we were chatting to Donal and Susan, they said, like, you know what, maybe we weren't having the greatest of days, but that quickly turned around after 3 last Friday, and that could be you in just over an hour, because we'll be making the call for another guaranteed winner. It is €250,000. So maybe you've had a week and you're feeling a bit like Rory McIlroy.
1: Rory McIlroy is with us at the 108th PGA Championship. Rory, how would you describe your opening round? All right, thank you.
0: Let's try and change it, okay? redfm.ie/cash machine for online entries. 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You have to be over 18. It's across the Go Loud network of stations, and the terms are on redfm.ie. In 52 minutes' time at 3 o'clock, we're closing the lines. No one's getting in after that, because the cash machine is handing over a number for us to call. 5 rings to answer. Tell us €250,000 and it is yours. Text RED to 57557. Yeah. I've got tickets for Shania Twain. When you hear your cue to call, Kira, get me to the gig to see her in Thomond Park. Here's Sabrina. Cork

Beyonce. Break My Soul. It is Cork's Red FM. I've got news on Boyzone and if their final gigs are the end in Celeb Juice. Here's Ella Henderson. It is Ghost on Red FM.

0: Sonoma and Ellie Goulding. It is Hypnotized. It is Cork's Red FM. It is Kira.
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3: With Persil Wonder Wash Dazzling White Liquid Detergent. Wipes that wow in just 15 minutes.
0: There's been a lot of talk about Boyzone over the last 12 months or so. So there was the Sky documentary and then their farewell gigs. They are happening at the start of next month in the UK. And a lot of unhappy people about that as well. But if you're thinking, nah, they're going to milk this, there's definitely going to be more Boyzone after that. That would be the start of another comeback. Ronan has been on the radio in Dubai and he says, nah, that ain't going to happen. But he did say that Ed Sheeran was instrumental in getting the band back together.
4: Ed Sheeran was the guy who made these two stadium shows happen.
0: Wow.
4: Ed really, you know, he's a big part of that. So
5: I love that.
4: So it's two shows and that's it. It's not a, you know, let's see what happens. There's no new music. There's none of this, you know. It's not a, you know, getting the band back together. There's not a reunion. Yeah. It's just
5: two shows. This is, you believe this could be the last two?
4: Oh, I don't believe it. I know it.
5: Okay, calling it. You're calling that
4: 100%. It is the last thing we will do together.
0: And the other lads are sitting at home going, all right, there goes that dream. But maybe you're going to see him this summer. You can let me know on the way, the Chainsmokers.
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That is Harry Styles, American Girls, launching in Amsterdam this Saturday night. He's Together tour. It's a bit of a mini residency. Then he's off to London, where his opening act is his pal, Shania Twain. Oh, they're totally crazy. If you would like to see Shania Twain when she heads over to Ireland for her only Irish date, it is the 7th of July in Thomond Park. I would like to get you there. What you got to do is send in your voice notes. I mean, try a little bit of singing if you want. You don't have to actually be able to sing. Never stop me. You can go country. You can go loud. You can give it all of the Friday feels. And you could be winning my final pair of tickets to see the Country Queen, 7th of July, Thomond Park. She is the top selling female country pop artist of all time. And she puts on a show and a half. Maybe you saw her in Cork a couple of years ago and you are hungry for more. Or you've never seen her. She is one to have on your bucket list. Get your hats ready. Bit of double denim and you weigh with you. 0868 104 106. Get them into me right now. You could be winning. Here's Bebe Rexha and Faithless.

0: That was Lisa, Doja Cat and Ray. Born Again, Cork's Red FM. Were you tuned into breakfast this morning? Maybe you're manifesting the cash machine for yourself after 3 o'clock. Well, Vic is all in. Casey, not really so much. Have a listen.
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2: Yeah, because we've been manifesting the cash machine, haven't we?
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0: Shane Codd, Feels So Good. It is Cork's Red FM. I have my final pair of tickets for Shania Twain in Thomond Park this summer. She's coming there on the 7th of July. Tickets at Ticketmaster.ie. It's her only Irish date. After having an absolute hoolie with Harry Styles in London, she is coming over here. Hello, Orla.
1: Hi, how are you?
0: I'm great. How are you doing?
1: Not too bad, not too bad.
0: Excellent. What's the plans for the weekend?
1: Oh, just finished work there now. Not much now this weekend. You know, take it easy. Lots of kids' activities.
0: Oh, mom's taxi in full flow, so.
1: Full flow, yes.
0: Would you fancy, like, in July, maybe a night just to yourself in Thomond Park?
1: I wouldn't mind it.
0: Oh, yeah. Well, Shania Twain is coming there this summer, and I would like to line you up for some tickets, but I need a Kira get me to the gig.
1: Okay, I'm in the middle of the shopping centre now, so it won't be too loud.
0: What particular shopping centre?
1: Douglas.
0: Okay, hello, Douglas Shopping Centre. If you see Orla right now, support her. She's got to do Kira get me to the gig.
1: I have a teacher next to me as well. She can say it too.
0: Oh, great. Okay, brilliant.
1: Kira, get me to the gig.
0: Ooh, sing song.
2: Let's go, girl.
0: Orla, you've got those tickets to Shania.
1: Thank you so much.
0: Thank you. Are you mortified?
1: Well, there's a lot of people looking at us right now, but look, it's good.
0: They know the story. They know the story. Who's with you?
1: A friend of mine from school, a teacher from school.
0: Okay, brilliant. You know what? Would you just do it one more time?
1: Kira, get me to the game!
0: Hey, homework off for you, girls. Thanks so much.
1: One of our colleagues is behind us laughing at us.
0: I hope they had the video out. That would be class.
1: At least it's not on video. That's the only thing. That's okay.
0: That's true.
1: Yeah, thank you so much.
0: You're welcome. Bye, Orla.
1: Thanks. Have a lovely weekend.
0: You too. Bye. What a bunch of legends in the middle of Douglas Shopping Centre right now shouting, Kira, get me to the gig. That was my final pair. But you know, I've always got the tickets to the hottest gigs. So be listening because you never know what I've got next. Here's Somber on Dressed Red FM.

0: That is Olivia Rodrigo's new one. It is a drop dead. Want to win $250,000? Well, somebody is about to. Red FM's Cash Machine coming up after three. News on the way.
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10: At 3 o'clock, good afternoon, I'm Lana O'Connor. Former Taoiseach Bertie Ahern says his comments on immigration were not careful or polished, but he stands over them. The former Fianna Fáil leader referred to people arriving from the Congo and the next generation of Muslims during a doorstep conversation while canvassing in Dublin Central. The discussion was secretly recorded. Speaking on the Indo Daily podcast, Bertie Ahern says immigration is being discussed across the country and warns people should not automatically be labelled racist for raising concerns.
11: It's something many people across the country are discussing openly. The pressure that's on housing, that's on healthcare, that's on public services, the challenges that come from rapid population growth and integration. And these are real issues, and it's important that we can discuss them honestly and respectfully without immediately being labelled or misunderstood.
10: Taxi drivers say they're not impressed by plans to reduce taxi ranks on Patrick Street. A pilot scheme by the City Council will see changes made to three ranks as part of efforts to improve the street with additional seating and planting. These drivers told Red FM News it's already difficult to access taxi ranks in the city.
12: Everyone I talk to is disgusted with it. Shop owners are disgusted with it. Everyone. It's a disgrace.
13: Often we come up and we have civvy cars in the spaces that are taxi spaces and we can't get on. And now they're reducing that, so I don't know what's going to become of us.
10: Derek Mooney has agreed with RTE to publish his salary from 2020 to 23. Yesterday, the state broadcaster revised its list of top 10 highest earning presenters for 2024 to include Derek Mooney after it said it had reconsidered what constitutes a presenter. He now appears eighth on that list with a salary of €197,000 and the seventh highest paid presenter in the organisation in 2025 on over €200,000. RTE Director General Kevin Backer says his salary for the previous 3 years will also place him in the top 10 earners.
14: Say he's on the staff contract, you know, and he's been very good through this process, I have to say. You know, he accepts totally that his salary should be put out there. And I should say, we've spoken to him this morning, we're not going to reissue the top 10 for the 2020 through to 2023, but Derek has agreed that we can publish his salary for those years so that people can see how he would have fitted into the top 10 there.
10: The Director General of the WHO says passengers on the virus-stricken cruise ship are being safely quarantined across 22 countries. The crew of the MV Honduras are expected to arrive in the Netherlands on Monday, and according to the captain, none of them are exhibiting any symptoms. All passengers have arrived to their homelands and have about 5 weeks of isolation remaining. Cork received the most Green Coast awards this year, with a total of 13 beaches, and the county also has the highest combined number of award flags with 25. Inchidani Beach has been named among 12 beaches to secure dual award status of the Blue Flag and Green Coast award. Meanwhile, Fountainstown is among 6 beaches around the country which has lost its Blue Flag status. The beach failed to achieve the water quality standard required for the coming bathing season. Finally, a family in West Cork are looking for help in finding their African grey parrot who flew away from her home in Kilgariff on Tuesday evening. Kai is 11 years old, hand-reared, very tamed, ringed and microchipped, but has very little flying experience. Her owners say she's deeply loved and very much missed, and they worry she may be frightened, cold and hungry and sheltering somewhere nearby. She responds to her name Kai, and anyone in the Kilgariff, Clonakilty and wider West Cork area are being asked to keep an eye out for her. And that's the latest news this hour.
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10: And we start this hour with soccer. Seamus Coleman says he'll take a long holiday before deciding what to do next with his career. The Donegal native announced he'd be ending his time as a player at Everton after 433 appearances. A coaching role at the Toffees is on the cards, however the 37-year-old plans to focus on Ireland's upcoming friendlies and time with his family. The number of mistakes made by VAR this season has risen to 23. The Premier League's key match incidents panel have confirmed 3 further mistakes made by the VAR technology. This evening's action sees Liverpool face Aston Villa in a crucial match up towards Champions League qualification. Kick-off at Villa Park is at 8. Close to home, Dundalk will be looking to bring their winless streak in the League of Ireland Premier Division to a halt this evening. They welcome top-of-the-table Shamrock Rovers to Oriel Park from 8. Before that, rivals Drogheda United make the trip to Dalymount Park to face Bowes. It's an all-Dublin clash in Inchicore. It's St. Pat's take on Shelburne, while Derry City travel to Waterford. Those games are set for a 7:45 start. To rugby, and Leo Cullen has made sweeping changes to his Leinster team to face Ospreys at the Aviva tomorrow night. Robbie Henshaw and Gary Ringrose are retained in the midfield. Jack Conan captains the side from blindside flanker, while James Lowe is also back in the squad after returning from injury. Finally, to golf, Shane Lowry has dropped a shot but remains within touching distance of the leaders of the PGA Championship. He is one over through 4, but just 2 shots off a 6-way tie for first. The rest of the Irish representation tee off this evening with Padraig Harrington, Tom McKibben and Rory McIlroy, all 4 over par. And that's the sport with Simply Suits.
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16: We expect a bit of drizzle across the afternoon. Breezy as well, and temperatures in and around 12 degrees.
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16: 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Somebody is going to be getting that call for €250,000. It is a guaranteed winner. They're taking the lot. Remember, if it's you, you got to answer within 5 rings and tell us that magic number, just like Donal in Ballincollig did last week.
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17: I just can't believe it, Ciara. I can't believe it. It's going to change my life completely. Like,
0: you were at home with your wife and your son, Zach, when you got the call.
17: My wife was jumping around the house there at the moment. Zach, like, is special needs, so we might be able to take it for a nice holiday and stuff, you know, so it'll be fantastic.
0: When I hear this, you really do appreciate what a difference it can make to people's lives, Susan.
18: I rang my sister. They're crying. My other sister's crying. My mother said it couldn't happen tonight. They're couples.
0: Oh, Susan, I'm actually welling up for the three of you because it's just brilliant. Go on the Overdens. I am so happy for you.
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0: Incredible stuff. And the same could happen this afternoon. Stand by. My lovelies, it is Ciara. We're changing lives. Another on the way after Justin Bieber. This is Daisies.

Ed Sheeran, Celestial, the man apparently responsible for Boyzone and their reunion gigs. Not entirely sure how we feel about that. New Irish music for you right now. They're coming to Cork at the end of the month, playing Cypress Avenue with Khaki Kid. It is Florence Road. This is Hanging Out to Dry in Cork's Red FM.

0: That is Gracie Abrams. I love you. I'm sorry. It is Kira. It is Friday afternoon. The weekend is almost here. And so many of you have very big plans. Some of them could be highly influenced by the cash machine, because we're all feeling super inspired after Donal, Susan and Zach last week. They came in on Monday to pick up their check. Could one of you be doing the same? Could we be having the chats before four? Quarter of a million euro.
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2: 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Wipes that wow in just 15 minutes.
0: I played you Gracie Abrams just there. And if you're thinking, ah, I haven't heard anything from her in a while. What is the story? Well, she's only gone and dropped a new song, hit the wall, and people are loving it. Thank you, Gracie Abrams, for blessing my ears once again. This song is a masterpiece. The new Gracie Abrams song didn't have to hurt so much. Honestly, the audacity. Do you want to hear it? Do you want to hear it? Do you want to know what you can expect from Gracie?

0: so as the first song hit the wall from her upcoming third album, Daughter from Hell. Interesting, her dad is J.J. Abrams, Star Wars director. Fans are literally living for it. I just want to know if there's a song on there about Paul Mescal and his shorts, if she could make that happen. On the way, I'm going to play a band who are coming back to Cork in December.
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1: It is Cork's Red FM. We will be making our call shortly, right, for the cash machine, like we did last week. And it was Donal and Susan out in Ballincollig who just won themselves a record amount of money. Absolutely incredible stuff. So just wondering, like, what would your plan be? Like, what are you going to do with it? So your Riddens are thinking they're going to head to Disney. Now, I'm not sure if this is your weekend plans or your cash machine plans, Keith, but he just messaged me in on WhatsApp to say, Ciara, my plan is to fly to Tenerife for a week. Well, I mean, is that what you're doing for the weekend? Because if it is class, and if you win the cash machine and that's what you're going to do, that is also class. Yesterday, something very cool happened because it was Red FM's exclusive on board with Belters Only. I know, Robbie and Bissett on a boat in Cork with 40 Red FM listeners. And the crew who nabbed these tickets, they really were something special. Chloe was on board. She's got the update.
2: Hi, Ciara. I just said I sent you a voice on my boat yesterday. Thank you so much for the tickets because it was an experience that I will never forget. Between the boat and Belters Only and everybody on that boat, it was unbelievable. The vibes were something else. The weather held off and it was just a day to remember. Thank you so much. What a day.
1: It just sounds like it was magic. Chloe, so you're still on cloud nine after that, and it is supposed to be amazing if you've been out one of the Cork Harbour cruises, just seeing along the harbour of Cork there. Definitely spectacular, as Tame Impala would say. The weekend's coming up, but here is Lady Gaga and Doechii. If you've been to see the new Devil Wears Prada movie, it features on the soundtrack. This is Runway.

That is Sigala. That is Feels This Good. It is Cork's Red FM. Another happy winner on the cash machine. That's how it's done. A quarter of a million gone out the door. Colm's going to have the brand new amount for you coming up in the home run. He is next. If you are feeling the weekend energy, he's going to bring in some more for you. With a bit of Ariana Grande, Shapeshifters in there. See how it's

0: going to be going on your journey home with a check on traffic. And I'm back with you on Monday from midday. I think that means it's time for the weekend. What another class competition you could be winning with Mallow Home and Garden. Have an absolute cracker if you've got communion celebrations. I want to hear all about them on Monday.
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0: At 4 o'clock, good afternoon, I'm Lana O'Connor. Former Taoiseach Bertie Ahern says his comments on immigration were not careful or polished, but he stands over them. The former Fianna Fáil leader referred to people arriving from the Congo and the next generation of Muslims during a doorstep conversation while canvassing in Dublin Central. Speaking on the Indo Daily podcast, Bertie Ahern says immigration is being discussed around the country and warns people should not automatically be labelled racist for raising concerns.
10: It's something many people across the country are discussing openly, the pressure that's on housing, that's on healthcare, that's on public services, the challenges that come from rapid population growth and integration. And these are real issues, and it's important that we can discuss them honestly and respectfully without immediately being labelled or misunderstood.
0: Taxi drivers say they're unimpressed by plans to reduce taxi ranks on Patrick Street. A pilot scheme by Cork City Council will see changes made to 3 ranks as part of efforts to improve the street with additional seating and planting. These drivers told Red FM News it's already difficult to access taxi ranks in the city.
11: Everyone I talk to is disgusted with it. Shop owners are disgusted with it. Everyone. It's a disgrace.
12: Often we come up and we have civvy cars in the spaces that are taxi spaces and we can't get out. ban, and now they're reducing that. So I don't know what's going to become of us.
0: Cork Simon says receiving an eviction notice can be enough to leave someone feeling hopeless about ever finding another home. New figures from the RTB show a 36% rise in eviction notice issued to tenants in Cork during the first 3 months of this year compared to the final quarter of last year. Paul Sheehan of Cork Simon says people who fall into homelessness often struggle to see a way out.
13: The biggest enemy almost is when you see hope just flowing away from people. You know, day after day, when people are stuck in emergency accommodation, they're looking for housing in the private rented sector, and at every turn, they're coming up against barriers and challenges. You can only do that for so long before you lose all hope. You know, quite often that can be the biggest challenge, to keep hope alive.
0: Thousands of childminders could leave the sector over the introduction of new regulations. Childminding Ireland is warning of a mass exodus from the industry unless significant changes are made to a regulatory framework which was introduced in 2024. The body says people in the industry are worried about the loss of flexibility and complex administrative requirements. Cork received the most Green Coast awards this year with a total of 13 beaches, and the county also has the highest combined total of coastal awards with 25. Inchidani Beach has been named among 12 beaches to secure dual award status with a blue flag and Green Coast award. Fountainstown is among 6 beaches around the country which has lost its blue flag status. Finally, a family in West Cork are looking for help in finding their African grey parrot who flew away from her home in Kilgariff on Tuesday evening. Kai is 11 years old, hand-reared, ringed and microchipped, but has very little flying experience. Her owners say she's deeply loved and very much missed, and they worry she may be frightened, cold and hungry and sheltering somewhere nearby. She responds to her name Kai, and anyone in the Kilgariff, Clonakilty and wider West Cork area are being asked to keep an eye out for her. And that's the latest news this hour.
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0: Seamus Coleman says he'll take a long holiday before deciding what to do next with his career. The Donegal native announced he'd be ending his time as a player at Everton after 433 appearances. A coaching role at the Toffees is on the cards. However, the 37-year-old plans to focus on Ireland's upcoming friendlies and time with his family. This evening's action sees Liverpool face Aston Villa in a crucial matchup towards Champions League qualification. Kick-off at Villa Park is at 8. Closer to home, Dundalk will be looking to bring their winless streak in the League of Ireland Premier Division to a halt this evening. They welcome top of the table Shamrock Rovers to Oriel Park from 8. Before that, rivals Drogheda United make the trip to Dalymount Park to face Bowes. It's an all-Dublin clash, and Inchicore at St Pat's take on Shelburne, while Derry City travel to Waterford. Those games are set for a 7:45 start. To rugby, and Leo Collins made sweeping changes to his Leinster team to face Ospreys at the Aviva tomorrow night. Robbie Henshaw and Gary Ringrose are retained in the midfield. Jack Conan captains the side from blindside flanker, while James Lowe is also back of the squad after returning from injury. Finally, to golf, and Shane Lowry has dropped 2 shots in his second day at the PGA Championship. He's 2 over through 7 and level par for the tournament. The rest of the Irish representation tee off this evening with Patrick Harrington, Tom McKibben and Rory McIlroy all 4 over par. And that's the sport with Simply Suits.
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15: It's Friday, so it's busy early, heavy on the N40 now, backed up from the tunnel, back just to nearly as far as the Kinsale Road roundabout. Bit busy westbound as well, just coming past Mahon and past Bloomfield. That's been the case for the last few days around that area, and it looks like it'll continue that way with the roadworks around that area for the next little while, but it is busy there as well. And then delays in the city centre, the usual spots around Summerhill North and McCurtain Street. It's busy on the quays around Merchants Quay, Lavitt's Quay, heavy on Grand Parade, Washington Street moving slowly, and busy around the Elysian 2, and delays in both directions on Wilton Road. It's busy on Airport Hill and coming down Cars Hill towards Bloomfield as well. That's your traffic for now with Deluxe Bathrooms and Tiling Solutions.
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15: Myself and Kira were just having a good old moan about the weather there off air. Why is it so cold and it's like the middle of May? It's the 15th of May and temperatures today are like 10 to 12 degrees maximum. It's chilly out there, lads. And look, it was very cold last night. It was like 5 degrees. The outlook not much better for the weekend, unfortunately. It's going to stay cloudy this evening with showers. Tomorrow is a cloudy day. Quite a few showers. Might get a little blast of sunshine tomorrow evening, but by no means warm. Sunday, pretty heavy rain and similar into Monday and the early part of next week. It's Friday, that's the good news. It's Cullum with you on the home run. Dermot Kennedy on the way. We'll kick off now with Calvin Harris.
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0: 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Yeah, we turning it up.
1: Ariana Grande on Cork's Red FM. Hello, welcome to the weekend. It's Friday. It's Cullen with you on the home run until 7 o'clock. We're kicking off your weekend. I have dinner at the Riverlea Hotel. I want to give you a chance to win that in just a few minutes. Three-course dinner. You got to just tell me your plans for the weekend. More on that after Benson Boone right now. Friday anthem, Shapeshifters, Lola's theme.

0: Benson Boone, Slow It Down on Cork's Red FM. It is Friday evening. Good evening and welcome to the home run. I'm Colm O'Sullivan. We are kicking off the weekend big time between now and 7 o'clock on the show. I need to know your weekend plans. After five, your voice notes as always. We'll play some of them and I've got some serious old school weekend anthems to get you ready for the weekend as well. And you know what you can win for telling me your weekend plans? I will give you dinner at the River Lee Hotel. Three-course dinner. Not just like sitting out having one course. Three-course meal at the beautiful grill room at the River Lee Hotel for you and whoever you want to bring with you. Two people. The beautiful grill room there. Loads of local ingredients. Loads of beautiful food. And what a gorgeous setting, especially on a nice sunny evening over the summer. Imagine sitting there having your three-course dinner, having a cheeky cocktail or a glass of wine or something. Beautiful. You can check out theriverclub.ie for more info. But if you want to win dinner for two at the River Lee Hotel, all you got to do right now, you know how this works on a Friday evening, send me in a voice note. Tell me what are your weekend plans? Where are you going? What are you doing? And you could be winning. 086-8104-106. Get your voice notes in and you could be winning. Simple as that. I'm off to Manchester for the weekend. Go to Man United's final home game of the season on Sunday. Man United versus Nottingham Forest. And I think this could be like an epic game because Michael Carrick is going to be handed a brand new 2-year contract as the Man United boss over the weekend as well. So like, he's going to want to get that contract off to a winning start. So looking forward to it. Manchester over the weekend. That's my weekend. What's yours? 086-8104-106. And he could be winning with the River Lee Hotel. Going to play you a massive tune from Ella Langley, which I'm loving. Choosing Texas and some Clean Bandit and Demi Lovato on the way as well.
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2: 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It's

0: that song. Massive hit from Ella Langley. That's called Choosing Texas on Cork's Red FM. Evening, it's Cullum with you for Friday evening on the Home Run. Niall Horan, he's in the news again today because Niall Horan has said, I don't know if he's being serious or not, but Niall Horan has said that he's not going to his buddy, One Direction buddy, Harry Styles' wedding. Now, none of us know when this wedding is going to happen. Harry Styles hasn't even confirmed it is definitely happening yet, but all the speculation is Harry Styles and his girlfriend Zoe Kravitz are engaged. They haven't confirmed it, but they haven't denied it, and everybody's saying it's definitely happening, and people are wondering when they're doing it. She was kind of trying to hide her engagement ring recently as well at the Met Gala. But Niall Horan has been on a podcast over in New Zealand, right? And they were probing him as much as they could to try and get info about Harry Styles' wedding. Now, he said he has loads of weddings coming up. But when it comes to Harry's, he says he's not going. I do not know if he's being serious.
1: I've got a couple of weddings that I'm going to coming up. Well, we all love a wedding. A couple of mates of mine are getting married, so that's going to be very fun.
2: As a couple of mates like some old people used to work with.
3: I don't know.
1: All right, no. I get it now. No, just mates of mine.
3: You don't know the date, though?
1: I am not going, if that's what you're asking.
3: What? You're not going? What? Oh, no.
1: I'm a busy man.
0: He's a busy man, he says, but surely, look, I thought he'd probably be a groomsman for Harry Styles. I think he's winding them up. Surely he's got to go. This is a good buddy enough, Niall Horan's. He might be at Harry Styles' wedding too. Lewis Capaldi, Red FM. Hello.

0: Agnes, Release Me, getting you in the mood for the weekend on Cork's Red FM. It's Cullum on the home run for Friday. Good evening. The Sunday Times Rich List is out this weekend, and for the first time ever, David Beckham is officially a billionaire. And he's seriously, himself and Victoria, they have seriously increased their wealth in the last 12 months. So David Beckham, he has become Britain's first sporting billionaire, which is incredible. Incredible. Himself and Victoria, they're now worth 1.36 billion between them. 1.36 billion. A massive increase on what they were worth last year. This time last year, the Sunday Times Rich List had them at around 500 million combined. So they've made like 800 million in the last year, which is unbelievable. A lot of that coming from David Beckham's football club, Inter Miami and so on as well. And Victoria's got loads of fashion stuff going on too. Loads more celebs in the list. It's 350 of the richest people in the UK on this list. David Beckham, obviously a celeb on that list. Liam and Noel Gallagher have joined the list for the first time as well, following their long-awaited reunion, which was class last year. The pair now have an estimated combined wealth of 375 million. Loads of other celebs on the list then as well. The likes of Harry Styles is in there, Dua Lipa makes it, J.K. Rowling, Lewis Hamilton, and but like David Beckham is just absolutely flying it. Officially a billionaire, topping the list, way ahead of David Beckham, is the Hinjua family. The Hinjua family, they have a net worth of 38 billion. They're involved in all sorts of things, from cybersecurity to oil to chemicals to banking to finance with their Hinjua group. So there you go, David Beckham. He's not quite at 38 billion, but he is a billionaire. On the way, going to play some Teddy Swims. Got David Guetta coming up, and we'll check in on the Friday evening traffic as well.
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0: Okay, quite a few people in touch about traffic and various incidents and accidents that are after taking place in the last few minutes. Sean in touch on WhatsApp to me. A crash just happened literally the last couple of minutes on the N40 heading west by Curraheen, and that's already causing delays there by the Curraheen exit. It's backing up there. That's going to back up quite a bit over the next little while, so bear that in mind if you're heading westbound on the N40 just by Curraheen. Rory in touch as well on WhatsApp. Thank you, Roar. Crash on the Rochestown Road just beyond the hotel. Traffic backed up there, heading down Rochestown Road, so delays there in that direction as well. Then busy on the N40, another accident just kind of between Bloomfield and Mahon, heading eastbound towards the Jack Lynch Tunnel. That's backing up traffic from Mahon all the way back now to the Kinsale Road flyover, so a lot of accidents around this Friday evening. Then in the city centre, usual delays around the Elysian, busy on the quays around Merchants Quay and Lavitt's Quay, a few delays down Summerhill North, and also busy on the straight road at the moment as well. That's your traffic for now with Deluxe Bathrooms and Tiling Solutions.
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0: Vergara and Sia, beautiful people on Cork's Red FM. Get your entries in right now for our River Lee competition. So many of them coming in. All you got to do really is send me a voice note. Tell me your weekend plans. Where are you going? What are you doing? Who are you doing it with? What's the crack for the weekend? Voice notes 086 8104 106. And you could be winning with the River Lee Hotel dinner for two people, three course dinner at the beautiful grill room at the River Lee Hotel. So playing some of them and got some serious old school weekend anthems on the way for you right after five to get you in the mood for the weekend as well. We had a big cash machine winner again earlier on for the second week in a row, a massive amount of money going out. This week we gave away 250,000 euro, a quarter of a million euro. We're going again of your brand new amount in 10 minutes.
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11: Good evening, I'm Lindsay Dolan. Reducing space for taxis to pick up fares could be unsafe for passengers. That's according to taxi drivers who are criticising the City Council's plans to change three ranks on Patrick Street. Speaking to Red FM News while waiting to pick up a fare near Merchants Quay, Audrey said drivers can't just stop in the middle of the street to collect passengers.
12: People are going to be trying to flag them down as they come out of the shops and different things, and you just can't stop in the middle of nowhere. If the ranks are gone, you can't stop and stop the buses coming along and cars and trucks, you know. So to me, that is the biggest thing, really.
11: RTE's Director General has confirmed Derek Mooney will appear on the broadcaster's top 10 earners list for 2020 to 2023 after agreeing to publish his salary details. Mooney, who hadn't featured on the annual list since 2014, was yesterday added to the revised 2024 rankings list with earnings of more than €197,000. RTE said it reviewed how staff with dual presenter-producer roles should be classified. Cork Simon has described the private rental market as a pathway into homelessness. RTB figures show a 36% increase in eviction notices in the first quarter of the year, while 787 adults in Cork are now in need of emergency accommodation. Speaking to Red FM News, Paul Sheehan of Cork Simon said the rise in evictions is incredibly worrying.
13: It's very concerning. For some time now, we've known that the private rented sector is already a route into homelessness, and we see that in our own emergency shelter. And when we see the levels of evictions increasing by that rate, it just points to what's going to happen this year, which is just an increased need for emergency services, and they're simply not there.
11: Former Taoiseach Bertie Ahern said he is not a racist. However, he has admitted that his comments on immigration were not careful or polished. The former Fianna Fáil leader sparked controversy this week after referring to people arriving from the Congo and the next generation of Muslims during a doorstep conversation while canvassing in Dublin Central. Speaking on the Indo Daily podcast, Mr. Ahern said his comments on immigration could have been better worded.
14: My wording in an informal conversation was not careful or polished. And so if anyone was offended by how I expressed myself, I sincerely regret that. But I do not accept the claim that I'm racist, because that's just simply not true. Nor does my public record in any way indicate that over decades.
11: The number of blue flags awarded has fallen slightly this year when compared with 2025. 95 blue flags have been awarded for excellent water quality at beaches, marinas and a tourism boat operator. However, the number of Green Coast awards to recognise community clean-up efforts, beauty and heritage has risen by 3. Junior Minister for Nature and Biodiversity Christopher O'Sullivan expects the numbers to trend upwards after a major investment in wastewater infrastructure.
15: It's certainly not a dramatic drop by any means, but you know, I'm very, very proud of the high number of blue flag beaches. I mean, 95 is still a significant figure right across the country, especially counties like Kerry and Cork in particular are excelling when it comes to blue flags and Green Coast Award. You know, while we would love to see these numbers increase, I think that will happen over time.
11: And a new survey has found Gen Z wish they'd more family dinners growing up. 18 to 24 year olds are most likely to say they regret the TV dinners of their childhood, wishing they'd spent more time around the table or cooking with their family. That's the latest news in this hour.
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11: We turn our attention to sport now, and we start with soccer. Seamus Coleman said he'll take a long holiday before deciding what to do next with his career. The Donegal native announced he'd be ending his time as a player at Everton after 433 appearances. A coaching role at the Toffees is on the cards. However, the 37-year-old plans to focus on Ireland's upcoming friendlies and time with his family. Dundalk will be looking to bring their winless streak in the League of Ireland Premier Division to a halt this evening. They welcome top-of-the-table Shamrock Rovers to Oriel Park from 8pm. Before that, rivals Drogheda United make the trip to Dalymount Park to face Bowes. It's an all-Dublin clash in Inchicore as Pats take on Shelburne, while Derry City travel to Waterford. Those games are set for a 7.45pm start. And in rugby, Leo Cullens made sweeping changes to his Leinster team to face Ospreys at the Aviva tomorrow night. Robbie Henshaw and Gary Ringrose are retained in the midfield. And that's the sport with Simply Suits.
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19: Okay, traffic is heavy now on the N40 South Ring. Got delays there heading westbound by Curraheen, really. Bad accident there a little while ago by the Curraheen exit heading westbound on the N40. It's backed up from Curraheen back now just towards Wilton as things stand, but that is going to get busier. It's heavy as well on the N40 heading eastbound. Another accident before Mahon between Bloomfield and Mahon, causing delays now back from Mahon all the way back towards the Kinsale Road flyover. So busy, busy there. And an accident on the Rochestown Road just by the Rochestown Park Hotel. It's causing delays back into Douglas as well. Very busy then down Douglas Road and South Douglas Road into Douglas too. Elsewhere in the city, delays around the Elysian and the Quays. A little bit busy, but not too bad now at the moment. And just busy around Mayfield on the North Ring Road as well. That's your traffic for now with Deluxe Bathrooms and Tiling Solutions.
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19: Okay, traffic. Weather. Weather-wise for this evening, you're looking at pretty chilly, as we were saying earlier, for the middle of May. Temperatures going to be down around kind of 7 to 10 degrees overnight tonight. Tomorrow, pretty similar to today. Quite a few showers. Some of those showers will be heavy in the morning. They'll clear later on tomorrow afternoon for a few sunny spells in the evening, but it won't be that warm. Temperatures not getting higher than about 10 to 12 degrees for Saturday. More showers on the way Sunday and into early next week.
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19: Serious money up for grabs again on Red FM next Friday. We gave away $250,000 earlier on this afternoon. It was Paul who got the phone call, and Paul won himself €250,000. 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Yeah. Evening, it's Cullum on the home run. Right now, we are getting you ready for the weekend. Old school, this is Nightcrawlers. Court.

0: Miami to Ibiza, Swedish House Mafia on Cork's Red FM. It's the Home Run Friday evening. I'm Colm O'Sullivan, and right now we are getting you ready for the weekend. And this week, what we got for you is dinner for two people, three courses at the beautiful Grill Room in the lovely setting of the Riverlea Hotel. Keep your voice notes coming. Let us know your plans for the weekend. What are you up to? Where are you going? What are you doing? Kaz, what's going on for the weekend?
1: Hi, Colm. It's Kaz here. I'm just listening to Red FM. Just after finishing work, I just hopped in the car and now into mum mode for the weekend. So we've got two birthday parties. We've got three play dates on different times. We have soccer match tomorrow, and it's going to be full on for the weekend.
0: Busy, busy weekend. Donna, what are you up to?
2: Hi Colm, this is Donna here again. Well, I don't have many plans for the weekend now, as I have communion next weekend. I'm just in the car, stuck in major traffic, heading to Cove to see one of the liners with the kids and grab an ice cream and chill out for the rest of the weekend.
0: Enjoy, nice one. Finn, what are you up to, buddy?
3: Going to watch Liverpool beat Villa tonight. Going to see Kilworth and Watergrass Hill in hurling on Sunday morning, and then going to Tralee for a Youth's Cup final. And then I'll bring you along so I can slag you about being a Man United supporter. Thank you. Have a great weekend.
0: I'm going to Old Trafford on Sunday for the final United home game of the season, so I'll be there supporting United, Finn. But thanks for the offer anyway, buddy. Who else have we got? Rebecca is in touch as well. Nice one, Rebecca.
4: Hi, Colm. It's actually my birthday at the weekend. We've no plans yet as the weather isn't looking great, but I would love a night out in the Riverlea.
0: Happy birthday. Keep those coming. 086 8104 106 and you could be winning. We'll keep the Friday anthems going right now. This is a tune. It's Todd Terry on Red FM.

0: Todd Terry, something going on. What a tune for a Friday evening on Cork's Red FM. It's the Home Run. It's Colin with you for kicking off your weekend right now. You can keep your voice notes coming, 086-8104-106. And you could be winning with the River Lee Hotel. I've got dinner for two people, three-course dinner at the lovely Grill Room at the River Lee Hotel. So many of these coming into us, 086-8104-106. Eva, what's going on?
1: Hi, Colm. No real weekend plans this week, thank God. We have a couple of weddings coming up from next week onwards. So just taking a handy, chilling out, you know, yourself, and getting ready for a new baby to come as well. With a toddler, so it is mental all the time.
0: A new baby on the way, I love it. Ciarán, weekend plans.
2: Hi, Colm. It's Ciarán here, and I'm with my wife, Susan, and we're on the way down to the Ballymaloe Food Festival. And the reason we would love the dinner for two is we're actually expecting our first baby in July. And we are counting down the weeks with excitement. But we also want to cherish our last few weeks together.
0: Another new baby on the way. A lot of new babies coming, isn't there? 086-8104-106. Keep those coming. Ali.
3: Hi, this is Ali. Just sending in a quick voice note. We have a communion party tomorrow. And then Sunday, we are going down to Yall for the day. A nice little day out with the kids. And my son also has a soccer tournament Sunday.
0: Thanks. You can't bait a good day out in Yall, in fairness. Hopefully the sun is shining for you. Not looking like it at the moment, though. 086-8104-106. Keep them coming right now. Let's get the tunes going again. John Gibbons, Franklin, and Mario on Red FM.

0: Gibbons, Franklin and Mario, Let Me Love You on Red FM. Loads of your voice notes coming in. Keep those coming. Let us know your weekend plans. You could be winning with the Riverlea Hotel.
1: Hey, Colm, John here. I would love to win the Riverlea meal. Working for the weekend this weekend, so it'll be a nice way to relax next week when I'm off. And have small fella's birthday as well on Sunday. He'll be 8. So, yeah, that's my plans for the weekend.
0: Happy Thanks. Birthday. Happy 8th birthday to the little man. Nice one. Thank you, John. Tierna, busy weekend ahead of her. Where's she gone? Come back to us, Tierna. I know you're busy, but give us your voice now.
2: Hey,
0: here we go.
2: Hey, Colm, how are things? Myself and my partner have just bought our first home and we're moving in next week. So the weekend will probably involve packing up our apartment and trying to sort out the boxes. And I think maybe a small stop in the secondhand furniture shop down in the marina with my mum.
0: Best of luck with the move. Nice one, Tierna. And Dara in touch as well.
3: Hey, Colm. We're just back from our honeymoon. So I'd love to win it for my wife mainly, so that she stops giving out about having to come back from Mexico. But yeah, we'd love to go to the Riverlea. So please consider us.
0: Just back from honeymoon. And, you know, we're kind of feeling for you here, yourself and your missus, Dara. Just back from Mexico. It's the middle of May and it's cold and the weather's terrible here. You must be on a downer after the honeymoon. We're going to get you back. Get you back buzzing for the weekend, because we've got dinner for two of you. Both of you. Both of you after your honeymoon. Dinner at the Riverlea Hotel. Three-course meal at the Grill Room at the Riverlea Hotel. All sorted. Well done to our winner today. Dara on the way. We'll play some Bella Kay and MK coming up.
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0: 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I love it. 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
0: Westbound on the N40, busy now. There's been an accident by just beyond Curraheen, by the Ballincollig exit beyond Curraheen. So traffic backed all the way up there by Curraheen from kind of the exit just by the Ballincollig there, past Curraheen, past Wilton, and really all the way back kind of by Wilton, the Sarsfields Road flyover. So very busy heading westbound there at the moment. An accident as well on the N40 eastbound up by Mahon, between Bloomfield and Mahon, is causing delays. Back from Mahon all the way back now to the Kinsale Road flyover. So busy in both directions at different parts of the N40 there due to two different accidents. Elsewhere, not too bad around the city. A little bit busy in the city centre around the Elysian, the Quays. A few small delays, but nothing major. And a little busy on the North Ring Road from Ballyvillan up to Mayfield. That's your traffic for now. With Deluxe Bathrooms and Tiling Solutions.
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0: It's going to stay cloudy in Cork this evening. Temperatures not going to be too nice. It's going to be about 7, 8 degrees overnight. A few showers here and there as well. Tomorrow starts off quite showery in the morning. A few sunny spells in the afternoon as well, but a kind of a cloudy day for the most part tomorrow. Temperatures again not getting higher than about 10 to 12 degrees. Right now, it is 5:34. 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
3: Good evening, I'm Lindsay Dolan. Reducing space for taxis to pick up fares could be unsafe for passengers. And that's according to taxi drivers who are criticising the City Council's plan to change three ranks on Patrick Street. RTE's Director General has confirmed Derek Mooney will appear on the broadcaster's top 10 earners list for 2020 to 2023 after agreeing to publish his salary details. Mooney, who hadn't featured on the annual list since 2014, was yesterday added to a revised 2024 rankings list with earnings of more than €197,000. Cork Simon have described the private rental market as a pathway into homelessness. RTB figures show a 36% increase in eviction notices in the first quarter of the year, while 787 adults in Cork are now in need of emergency accommodation. Former Taoiseach Bertie Ahern said he's not a racist. However, he has admitted his comments on immigration were not careful or polished. The former Fianna Fáil leader sparked controversy this week after referring to people arriving from the Congo and the next generations of Muslims during a doorstep conversation while canvassing in Dublin Central. The number of blue flags awarded has fallen slightly this year when compared with 2025. 95 blue flags have been awarded for excellent water quality at beaches, marinas and a tourism boat operator. And that's your headlines for now.
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New music on Red FM. That's from Femi. It's called Noble. It's the home run of Friday evening. I'm Colm O'Sullivan. Good evening. We're talking about the Sunday Times Rich List. It's going to be published this weekend. And David Beckham, he has become Britain's first sporting billionaire. So himself and Victoria Beckham, between them, 1.36 billion now, as opposed to around 500 million this time last year. They've nearly trebled their wealth in like 12 months, which is incredible. Who else is on that list? Well, we mentioned some of the people earlier, but they've also revealed the list of the richest stars under 40. And our very own Rory McIlroy is on that list. He's quite high up that list as well. Rory, he is 17th on the list, and he's the only person from the island of Ireland to make this list. He now has a net worth, Rory McIlroy, of 325 million sterling. That's pounds sterling. 65 million more than last year. So he's made another 65 million pounds sterling in the past year, Rory McIlroy. Obviously won the Masters again, and he's just had a great year. He's had a great couple of years, really, has Rory. Who else is on the list? Well, trailing Rory McIlroy, he's ahead of all these people on this list, right? Harry Styles, who we're going to play for you in just a sec, he's got a reported net worth of 235 million. So he's about 100 million less than Rory McIlroy. Dua Lipa, 150 million. Adele is listed with 172 million. In terms of other sports stars on the list, then Rory McIlroy is ahead of them as well. Boxers, Anthony Joshua, 240 million. Tyson Fury, he's debuted on the list for the first time ever at number 29. He's got an estimated net worth now of 162. But Rory McIlroy, he is leading the way there with the sports stars, over 300 million, 325 million. 90 million ahead of this guy, Harry Styles. But he'd probably catch him, won't he, as the years go on. This is American Girls on Cork's Red FM.

0: Harry Styles, American Girls on Cork's Red FM. Traffic still busy on the N40. If you're heading westbound, there was a crash just by the Ballincollig exit past Curraheen heading westbound, and it is causing quite a few delays now back to Wilton. Still, we'll get a full check on traffic for you in just a few minutes, playing some Amble and Olivia Dean on the way as well.
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0: Still heavy on the N40 heading westbound now. Traffic backed up there from the Ballincollig exit back by Wilton. There has been an accident earlier on by the Ballincollig exit. That's causing quite a few delays there. Traffic moving very slowly on the N40 as a result of that. Elsewhere then, moving better heading eastbound. No major delays now heading for the Jack Lynch Tunnel. City centre isn't too bad. Just a little busy around Christiering Bridge, Camden Quay, Lavitz Quay kind of area still. And other than that, things are starting to move well around the city. But it is that accident on the N40 westbound causing long delays there at the moment.
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0: Olivia Dean, Nice to Each Other on Cork's Red FM. It's Cullen with you on the home run for Friday evening. We gave away a quarter of a million earlier on this evening. We're going to do another massive amount. I've got your brand new cash machine amount and one of your first chances to enter in about 10 minutes' time. Taylor Swift, Kingfisher, Jazzy all on the way as well. And traffic mental out there on the N40 westbound after that accident by the Ballincollig exit. We'll get a full check on traffic for you in just a few minutes.
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8: Good evening, I'm Lindsay Dolan. Reducing space for taxis to pick up fares could be unsafe for passengers. That's according to taxi drivers who are criticising the City Council's plans to change three ranks on Patrick Street. Speaking to Red FM News while waiting to pick up a fare near Merchants Quay, Audrey said drivers can't just stop in the middle of the street to collect passengers.
9: People are going to be trying to flag them down as they come out of the shops and different things, and you just can't stop in the middle of nowhere. If the ranks are gone, you can't stop and stop the buses coming along and cars and trucks, you know. So to me, that is the biggest thing, really.
8: RTE's Director General has confirmed Derek Mooney will appear on the broadcaster's top 10 earners list for 2020 to 2023 after agreeing to publish his salary details. Mooney, who hadn't featured on the annual list since 2014, was yesterday added to the revised 2024 rankings list with earnings of more than €197,000. RTE said it reviewed how staff with dual presenter-producer roles should be classified. Cork Simon has described the private rental market as a pathway into homelessness. RTB figures show a 36% increase in eviction notices in the first quarter of the year, while 787 adults in Cork are now in need of emergency accommodation. Speaking to Red FM News, Paul Sheehan of Cork Simon said the rise in evictions is incredibly worrying.
10: It's very concerning. For some time now, we've known that the private rented sector is already a route into homelessness. And we see that in our own emergency shelter. And when we see the levels of evictions increasing by that rate, it just points to what's going to happen this year, which is just an increased need for emergency services. And they're simply not there.
8: Former Taoiseach Bertie Ahern said he is not a racist. However, he has admitted that his comments on immigration were not careful or polished. The former Fianna Fáil leader sparked controversy this week after referring to people arriving from the Congo and the next generation of Muslims during a doorstep conversation while canvassing in Dublin Central. Speaking on the Indo Daily podcast, Mr. Ahern said his comments on immigration could have been better worded.
11: My wording in an informal conversation was not careful or polished. And so if anyone was offended by how I expressed myself, I sincerely regret that. But I do not accept the claim that I'm racist, because that's just simply not true, nor does my public record in any way indicate that over decades.
8: The number of blue flags awarded has fallen slightly this year when compared with 2025. 95 blue flags have been awarded for excellent water quality at beaches, marinas and a tourism boat operator. However, the number of Green Coast awards to recognise community clean-up efforts, beauty and heritage has risen by 3. Junior Minister for Nature and Biodiversity Christopher O'Sullivan expects the numbers to trend upwards after a major investment in wastewater infrastructure.
12: It's certainly not a dramatic drop by any means, but you know, I'm very, very proud of the high number of blue flag beaches. I mean, 95 is still a significant figure right across the country, especially counties like Kerry and Cork in particular are excelling when it comes to blue flags and Green Coast Award. You know, while we would love to see these numbers increase, I think that will happen over time.
8: And a new survey has found Gen Z wish they had more family dinners growing up. 18 to 24 year olds are most likely to say they regret the TV dinners of their childhood, wishing they'd spent more time around the table or cooking with their family. That's the latest news in this hour.
13: The dogs in our unit have the ability to find evidence within minutes.
14: The suspect has been apprehended. We believe bag was dumped northwest of your current location.
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16: 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Good boy.
13: But that feeling when we help secure a conviction, that stays with us forever. We both have a tough job, but it's a job worth doing.
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8: We turn our attention to sport now and we start with soccer. Seamus Coleman said he'll take a long holiday before deciding what to do next with his career. The Donegal native announced he'd be ending his time as a player at Everton after 433 appearances. A coaching role at the Toffees is on the cards. However, the 37-year-old plans to focus on Ireland's upcoming friendlies and time with his family. Dundalk will be looking to bring their winless streak in the League of Ireland Premier Division to a halt this evening. They welcome top-of-the-table Shamrock Rovers to Oriel Park from 8pm. Before that, rivals Drogheda United make the trip to Dalymount Park to face Bowes. It's an all-Dublin clash in Inchicore as Pats take on Shelburne, while Derry City travel to Waterford. Those games are set for a 7.45pm start. And in rugby, Leo Cullens made sweeping changes to his Leinster team to face Ospreys at the Aviva tomorrow night. Robbie Henshaw and Gary Ringrose are retained in the midfield. And that's the sport with Simply Suits.
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19: Okay, traffic now is busy on the N40 still. If you're heading westbound, there was an accident earlier by the Ballincollig exit. Traffic still backed up there from the Ballincollig exit all the way back to Wilton now. If you're heading westbound, it's moving pretty slow there. Elsewhere, not too bad around the place. Really moving fine now at the Jack Lynch Tunnel. Dunkettle flowing freely, as is Tivoli. Little busy on the North Ring Road around Mayfield still. City Centre, still a few delays around the Elysian. Little busy on the Quays and on McCurtain Street, but nothing too major. That's your traffic for now with Deluxe Bathrooms and Tiling Solutions. Yeah.
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19: All right, it's going to stay cloudy in Cork this evening. A couple of showers here and there. Tomorrow, the outlook, more of the same, really. Showers certainly in the morning, some heavy showers. They'll clear later on in the day for some sunny spells in the afternoon, but pretty chilly for May. Temperatures this evening dropping down to about 6-7 degrees, and tomorrow not getting higher than about 11 or 12.
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19: Serious Dosh up for grabs on the Red FM Cash Machine. We have got €250,000. That's what we gave away earlier on today. €250,000 to Paul. 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That's what you can win next week right here on Red FM. 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And full terms at redfm.ie. Yeah. Evening, it's Cullum on the home run. Got Kingfisher on the way for you. Taylor Swift coming up right now. Here's Jazzy.

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1: Kingfisher and the Blade on Cork's Red FM. It's the Home Run Friday evening as we kick off the weekend. I'm Colm O'Sullivan. Good evening. Shakira, she was announced yesterday, as we told you on the show, for the World Cup Final halftime show. There's going to be a halftime concert at the World Cup Final, a bit like they have at the Super Bowl every year. It's going to be Madonna, it's going to be BTS, and it's going to be Shakira, and the whole thing put together and created, the whole show curated by Chris Martin of Coldplay. And Shakira, she has been talking about the World Cup Final and the show, but she's also been talking about the brand new official World Cup song, which Shakira and Burna Boy have teamed up for a song called Die Die. Not Die Die, it's spelled D-A-I-D-A-I, so not Die Die as in die. Die Die is the name of the song, and Shakira has been talking about that song, and it's going to raise funds for the FIFA Global Citizen Fund, which raises money for kids around the world.
2: I've created the song Die Die specifically for this World Cup, but also for so many kids around the world who don't have a voice. I'm donating 100% of the proceeds of Die Die to the FIFA Global Citizen Fund.
1: Nice one. Well done, Shakira. And will we have a listen to some of the song, Die Die, the official World Cup song? This is Burna Boy and Shakira, the official song of the FIFA World Cup that's getting underway in a few weeks.

0: and Jay-Z, Empire State of Minds on Cork's Red FM. It's Cullum on the home run. Eurovision weekend is upon us. The grand final of the Eurovision on tomorrow night without Ireland. But lads, that's nothing new. It's just for a different reason this year. We generally don't qualify for the final on the Saturday night anyway for the last many years now. So we're boycotting it this year. But look, we probably wouldn't be there anyway. Probably wouldn't be there anyway the way things have gone in recent years. RTE are not showing it this year, as we know. And Slovenia, Spain and a few other countries, five countries in total, are boycotting the Eurovision this year due to Israel being in the Eurovision, being allowed to participate in the Eurovision. But it is going ahead tomorrow night and it'll be broadcast on BBC with our own Graham Norton doing the commentary, which I'm sure he'll do a great job on, Graham Norton, if you do want to check it out tomorrow night. 10 countries qualified last night in the second semi-final: Bulgaria, Ukraine, Norway, Australia. Delta Goodrum, do you remember her? Delta Goodrum, she had quite a few big hits a few years ago. She's representing Australia. Romania as well, Malta, Cyprus, Albania, Denmark and Czechia. Then on Tuesday night, we had Israel, Greece, Finland, Belgium, Sweden, Moldova, Serbia, Croatia, Lithuania and Poland all qualified. And the big five are all pre-qualified, or the big four plus the hosts. So that is France, Germany, Italy and the UK, and the host Austria. They're all the countries competing in tomorrow night's Eurovision Song Contest grand finale. It is live on BBC if you want to check it out with Graham Norton. Coming up, Jonas Brothers on the way. We'll play some another great tune, Talk to You, and Bruno Mars as well.
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13: 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There's nobody in touch with the drug users and the traders. 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Of course I do. 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

0: Jonas Brothers, Sucker For You on Cork's Red FM. 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
0: Sunset in Cork this evening will be at 9:22 p.m. and the sun rises bright and early for Saturday morning, 5:38 a.m. tomorrow morning. 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
0: It's going to stay cloudy and showery in Cork this evening. Quite a few showers as well. Temperatures dropping down overnight to about 7 or 8 degrees. Tomorrow, more showers and the odd sunny spell. Temperatures not getting higher than about 11 or 12 degrees. Right now, it is 6:32. 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
3: Dolan, reducing space for taxis to pick up fares could be unsafe for passengers, and that's according to taxi drivers who are criticising the City Council's plan to change three ranks on Patrick Street. RTE's Director General has confirmed Derek Mooney will appear on the broadcaster's top 10 earners list for 2020 to 2023 after agreeing to publish his salary details. Mooney, who hadn't featured on the annual list since 2014, was yesterday added to a revised 2024 rankings list with earnings of more than €197,000. Cork Simon have described the private rental market as a pathway into homelessness. RTB figures show a 36% increase in eviction notices in the first quarter of the year, while 787 adults in Cork are now in need of emergency accommodation. Former Taoiseach Bertie Ahern said he's not a racist. However, he has admitted his comments on immigration were not careful or polished. The former Fianna Fáil leader sparked controversy this week after referring to people arriving from the Congo and the next generations of Muslims during a doorstep conversation while canvassing in Dublin Central. The number of blue flags awarded has fallen slightly this year when compared with 2025. 95 blue flags have been awarded for excellent water quality at beaches, marinas and a tourism boat operator. And that's your headlines for now.
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0: Jax Jones on Cork's Red FM. It's Cullum Friday evening on the Home Run. Hello, happy weekend. We all kind of manifest things in life, don't we? We all kind of, you know, just manifest that something good is going to happen. Like, I'm manifesting this weekend, I'm going to be in Manchester, I'm going to be at Old Trafford. So I'm manifesting that Man United are going to win when I'm there in the final game of the season. What are you manifesting for the weekend? This morning on Red FM Breakfast, Casey and the gang, they were talking about manifestation, right? So I was listening to this and Vic was all in on the manifestation. Casey was, he was a bit skeptical, really.
1: Listeners of Cork, have you manifested anything?
2: Do we believe in manifestation?
3: Yeah.
2: Yeah, because we've been manifesting the cash machine, haven't we?
3: Yeah.
2: For, and who are they going to ring next?
3: You.
2: Me.
4: Yes, Ken.
5: Casey, I thought and thought for a long, long time in primary school about a new Duff record. My mum got me one. But I sucked the day out of that sleeve as well. Thanks.
4: He's my hero. He's my favourite person on the show.
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1: oh. Would you please?
0: KC and Vic and all the gang, they're back Monday morning from 6 a.m. right here on Red FM. Now, on a more serious note, that accident on the N40 South Ring heading eastbound. Cork BO reporting 11 people injured in a multi-vehicle crash there, and I have just been updated that the road is actually closed now from the exit at Curraheen up to the exit at Ballincollig heading westbound on the N40. Just speaking to some people who've been stuck in that over the last couple of hours, just speaking to people who've been stuck in it for the last 2 hours, and cars were actually turning around and going back up the wrong way on the N40 and back on the Curraheen slip to get around it, because that accident is quite bad. Multiple vehicle crash by the Ballincollig exit, quite serious. So road is closed there heading westbound at the moment, and still delays back to Toker. You can take off at the Curraheen slip road there. If you have any more info on that for us, let us know on WhatsApp 086 8104 106. Niall Horan on the way. We'll play some Rihanna as well.
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Post Malone and Morgan Wallen on Cork's Red FM. It's Cullum for Friday evening on the home run. Just more updates on that accident on the N40 westbound. Pretty bad. Quite a number of people injured and multi-vehicle accident. The road is now closed heading westbound. The accident happened just by the Ballincollig exit and it's closed back to the Curraheen exit now if you're heading westbound there. There are quite a few delays. Quite a few of you in touch, including Aideen, who says, "Hi Cullum, I just passed it. I'm going eastbound, but heading westbound, there's 5 recovery vehicles taking away the damaged cars. Multiple guards and fire brigades still on site clearing the road. The cars are pulled over to the side of the road to allow the emergency vehicles access, but the cars are all turning backwards and driving the wrong way up the N40 to get back to the Curraheen slipway. It could be a while yet, and there's some people out of their cars chatting at the side of the road. At least it's dry," says Aideen. Yeah, I did hear a lot of people are actually turning around. Like, people have been sitting there, in fairness, for 2 hours plus, people turning around and going back up the Curraheen slip. So avoid that if you can for the time being, and we'll keep an eye on it for you. But hopefully that does get cleared soon, and hopefully nobody's too seriously injured in that accident. We'll play some Niall Horan for you in just a second, right after this from Rihanna.

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0: Niall Horan, Dinner Party on Cork's Red FM. That accident on the N40 westbound. Francis in touch now saying Cullum traffic is moving again. The accident has been cleared. There was lots of vehicles involved. There sure was. And unfortunately, a number of injuries and so on as well. So hopefully everybody is okay who was involved in that accident. And there's nothing too serious. But traffic is moving again there. That's it for me this evening. Stevie G is on the way. I'm off to see Man United for the weekend. I'm back with you on Tuesday. Katie Jane is in on Monday. Have a great weekend. I'll see you Tuesday. Good luck.
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11: It's 7 o'clock. Good evening, I'm Kino Dwyer. Tommy Fleming says a recording of a phone call which is circulating online was captured and leaked without his knowledge. A Garda investigation has been launched into the release of the audio in which multiple allegations are made against the singer. Mr. Fleming has broken his silence on the recording and confirmed some of the allegations, including those relating to his sexuality. He's also addressed claims of drug use.
12: I medicated with them. They were a painkiller. It was across a broad spectrum of prescription medication, illegal substances, alcohol. From the moment I stepped out on the ground or wherever I was as a gay man, the last thing I want is a drink. The last thing I want to do it was like a switch.
11: Anyone looking for emotional support can contact the Samaritans on 116 123. The media minister has requested RT's director general and the board to provide him with salary details for everyone in the organisation. It follows revelations Derek Mooney will appear on the broadcaster's top 10 earners lists for 2020 to 2023 after agreeing to publish his salary details. The dual role presenter and producer hadn't featured on the list since 2014 and was yesterday added to the revised 2024 rankings, with earnings of more than €197,000. Minister Patrick O'Donovan says he only learned about that yesterday afternoon.
13: I've also asked the Director General, the Chairman and whoever else that deemed necessary to come in and meet me in the department on Tuesday to look at the issues that they have been presented and to see as well. I've also requested breakdown from the organisation in amounts of €5,000, total packages for everybody working in the organisation from all grades in the organisation.
11: RT's Director General Kevin Backhurst says the figures would show Derek Mooney ranked among RT's highest earners if his position was reclassified for those years.
14: So we'll probably be publishing them very shortly, and you can see for yourself. We'll publish it alongside the top 10s for those years, and people can see where he would have fitted in those top 10s.
11: The WHO has announced it'll develop future measures on how to deal with hantavirus. A natural history study involving 20 countries will support the long-term examination of infected or exposed passengers to understand the Andes virus better. The World Health Organization has revised the number of confirmed or suspected cases to 10, down from 11. Director General Dr. Tedros Ghebreyesus says this outbreak is a reminder of how smoothly a virus can be managed when the world comes together.
15: Today, an open scientific consultation on Andes virus medical countermeasures was convened by the UK Health Security Agency and supported by the WHO R&D blueprint to identify gaps, improve coordination and establish priorities for research and development into potential hantavirus therapeutics and vaccines.
11: Donald Trump claims Iran is losing $500 million a day due to America's blockade in the Strait of Hormuz. The US has been blocking Iranian ports since late last month in response to Iran's effective obstruction of the key shipping channel. There continues to be tension between the two sides after Donald Trump rejected the latest proposal to end the war. He's returning from a state visit to China, where the US president says he and leader Xi Jinping agreed on Iran.
16: He feels strongly they can't have a nuclear weapon.
2: said that very strongly. They cannot have a nuclear weapon, and he wants them to open up the strait. But as he said, they closed it, and then you closed them, with a smile. And it's true, we control the strait. And they've done no business, literally they've done no business in the last 2.5 weeks.
11: €750,000 has been made available to support businesses affected by the fire at Tyker Business Centre in Waterford. The blaze ripped through the old jute factory last week. Government today agreed a scheme to support those affected by the fire. That's your news at 7:04.

Rockin' FM. You are very welcome to my show. We're here till 10 tonight. Kick it off with Shapeshifters, and there's no better way to continue than with Belters Only. What a party we had yesterday, the boat party. Here they are with To The Max featuring Reggie. What a tune. Belters Only, who ripped it up in Cork Harbour yesterday, on Cork Harbour, with the new track featuring Reggie.

0: Bentley. 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

0: Of course, we had Freemasons and Beltozoni with Reggie. Before that, we got Tyler coming next.
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0: called Shakira's Hips Don't Lie, Shaka Themis and Blair's of Murder, She Wrote, produced by Sly and Robbie. And we've got Tim Deluxe next on Cork's Red FM. It's Friday night and we've got some party jams on the way from Todd Terry and also Calvin Harris.
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2: The Munster way to play. 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

0: Stone Jazzy teaming up with Calvin Harris with Satisfy in there. Next up, it's an Irish artist who's cracked the top 100 in the USA. His name is Femi and he's coming up.
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0: Friday night, but it's Easy Like Sunday Morning by the Commodores that was sampled and flipped beautifully by the Cameron Hey Ma track. Before that, Frank Ocean joining Calvin Harris, and of course Daft Punk at the weekend teaming up with I Feel It Coming. 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

0: Stateside is the latest hit from Pink Pantress, who's blowing up Stateside, as is Zara Larsson. Before that, we had Kelis, Kehlani and Living Joy all in there. 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

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Let's hear it.

0: tune was around the world, years and years in there as well. East End Dubs with Jazzy, the current one from them. And we're going to go back to some Tyler next. Brilliant track called Chanel, which is blowing up in 2026.
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0: Quest Rafi Al Sadiq behind the boards, legendary singer and producer, and Dawn Robinson was singing on that track, Don't Mess With My Man. Lucy Pearl Janet before that, a great vocal duo, and now we've got a great house singer next.
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0: all-time greats Whitney Houston was in there with Million Dollar Bill, I think it's called, written by Alicia Keys, and well, she sounded good next to Whitney Houston, that says it all. Winnie Ama is an Irish singer, and that track Fever is in heavy rotation for me on the show over the last 12 months 18 months or so. Brilliant singer, check her out live. Tupac's next.
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0: tomorrow night at the Sky Bar. I will be here tomorrow telling you about all of the club gigs that are happening between 4 and 6, playing dance anthems. That's tomorrow. Have a good one. Sinead is next.
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5: It's Sinead Quinn and clocking on this Friday night. 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Song of the Summer is on the way. 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

0: of Florence on the Road, then they are going to be at Electric Picnic this year. So if you're going to EP this year, definitely check them out. There's an app as well you can get in case you've never been to Electric Picnic. I highly recommend downloading the app because you can favourite the people that you want to go see, because you will forget because there's so much happening. You know, you'll be overstimulated. So it's great. It'll send you a little reminder like before your act is about to start. But other people are going to be at Electric Picnic. So on the Friday, the big headliners are Somber, Zara Larsson. Saturday, we have the Gorillaz. Sunday, Fountains DC. C-Mat's going to be there. I mean, it's a great lineup. It's a very, very good lineup. People are always a bit skeptical. Every year they're like, I don't know. But then sure, it's a great festival every time. So I don't know. I think people just like to complain as well, to be honest. Tame Impala is on the way, as well as Jenny and Belters Only. Shouldn't we only have a great time with Belters Only, the boys, this week here on Red FM? If you were lucky enough to be out there on that boat, it was absolutely class. They're on the way with a song with Jazzy, Make Me Feel Good, which I'm sure you definitely know. But on the way next here on Red this Friday night, it's Disco Lines and Tinashe.
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1: Belters Only and Jazzy, you're on Cork's Red FM. And if you were lucky enough to get tickets, there was a lot of our Red FM listeners were out on a boat out around Cork Harbour. Well, Belters Only were playing the tunes. And yeah, definitely check out our socials. It was class. So, so good. And I mean, a beautiful view of Cork. Sure, look, we just love to see it. We love Cork. We're very proud of where we're from. And yeah, it was unreal. Taylor Swift is on the way. But first, this is just one of those ones that's just, it's a throwback for sure, but it never gets old. It's Dizzy Rascal on Red.

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1: That was a lovely song there by Dave Loughs here on Cork's Red FM with me, Sinead Quinlan, this Friday night. How is your weekend looking? My weekend, last weekend, I ended up in Derry. Yeah, Derry, it's very far, lads. I drove all the way up and back and I had a great time. I was opening for Serena Terry. She's a comedian from Derry, so it was one of her gigs in this massive place called the Millennium Theatre up in Derry. And it was huge. And it was a beautiful place to perform in. And it was well worth the journey up, I tell you. I had a great time. But yeah, I am going to be in Cork now this weekend, do you know? Because, God, it was far. It was far away. Nathan Dawes on the way. We're coming up next. It's Mabel.
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0: That was Kygo and Selena Gomez. You're on Cork's Red FM. And I watched a series recently. It's a brilliant series, highly recommend it. And Selena Gomez is in it. It's called Only Murders in the Building. And it's very funny. Like, it's really, really funny. Brilliant actors in it. Huge names, like Meryl Streep making a cameo. You know what I mean? That kind of a profile making a cameo. Like, it's serious stuff. But it's great. I highly recommend it if you're looking for something to watch. It's not necessarily new. It's been out a couple of years, but they're still making series. So yeah, definitely check it out. Dua Lipa is on the way, but first, here's an Irish band. They're called Simple Things on Red.
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0: That was Medusa and Hozier here on Cork's Red FM. Loads of music on the way in the next hour. Lewis Capaldi is in there, but coming up, Calvin Harris and Kasabian.
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0: It's Sinead Quinlan clocking on for another hour here on Red FM this Friday night. Lewis Capaldi is on the way, but coming up first, it's Calvin Harris and Kasabian. Let's go.

That was Sia and Kendrick Lamar here on Cork's Red FM. Miles Smith, Niall Horan on the way. But first, we got some funky vibes from June. This one is called Maybe on Red.

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0: welcome to the show this Friday night. It is officially the weekend. Happy days. Hopefully now you have a lovely lion planned for tomorrow. We love an all lion. I do anyway. Dermot Kennedy is on the way, but coming up next, it's Kong's cooking on three burners on Red.
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That was Irish artist Dermot Kennedy with a song called Turnstile here on Cork's Red FM. I love it. It's so, so good. Edition 8 Quinlan Witcher this Friday. Coachella wasn't too long ago, right? Sabrina Carpenter, she brought out the iconic Madonna. Everybody was losing their minds. It was the greatest collab of all time. So, of course, they got together and they're after making a song. And it's amazing. Here they are, Madonna, Sabrina Carpenter, brand new music by them. This one's called Bring Your Love on Red.

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0: That was Darren Kiley here on Cork's Red FM. Ella Langley, Choosing Texas. It's just stuck in my brain constantly. It's a brilliant song. It's on the way, as well as Ed Sheeran next.
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